0: Oh, yes, that's Meg Washington. She's a local. And the great song from last year, her release, Kidding, it's called. She's Queens, I said local, she's Queensland-based actually. But, I played a few tracks of hers over the last month or so. And that song, Kidding, from last year. Before that, another local artists, Radio Free Alice, they call themselves, and this one was a song released just this month called Lunch Money. I remember Lunch Money. Okay, have at school, yes, Lunch Money. All right, no, great tracks, local tracks, and Duran Duran before that. Is There Something I Should Know from 1983. Started out with a cover version by the Lemonheads of the Paul Simon and Art Garfunkel song, Mrs. Robinson, and yeah, they did a... I like the original, but I think the Lemonheads did a different version of it, which holds up pretty well. Also, what are we looking at? It's 3 minutes past 10, and my special guest, Dr. Nadia Stoyanova, we've just been reminiscing off air here, and she's going to be on in just a moment, and we're going to be hearing from her about her life story since leaving high school, and we'll play these messages first, and then we'll hear from her. What's the time? It's 4 minutes past 10.
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0: Okay, and as the man said, you're on the show's Wednesday Magazine, and my special guest here in the studio, so pleased to have her here, is Dr. Nadia Stoyanova. And I remember, Nadia, a long time ago, 2006, I think it was, or five, was it? Welcome, firstly, Nadia.
8: Thank you, Gary. I'm so happy to be here.
0: Yeah, so you're a local?
8: Yes, absolutely.
0: And do you still live... Okay, so do you know the Warringal Shopping Centre where we're based?
8: Yes, I do. I come here.
0: Oh, you do?
8: Of course.
0: Oh, okay. I might see you here sometime.
8: Yeah, that's right. We can have lunch another day.
0: Well, it'd be nice, wouldn't it?
8: It'd be great.
0: Okay, we'll have to... I'll put that in my diary to remind myself. Okay, yeah, Nadia Stoyanova, we now know her as Dr. Nadia Stoyanova. She's a barrister, a senior barrister. And she's also, who would imagine, she sat the exam once for the Victorian Bar entrance, and now she's the chief examiner. I was blown away when I heard about that. And you also lecture at Melbourne University, is that right?
8: Yes, that's right, yes.
0: How do you manage to fit all this in a week?
8: Well, I will say I was the chief examiner for a couple of years, but right. Then I... gave that position up because I've taken up the role as a chairperson of the Worker and Carer Exclusion Scheme panel in Victoria,
0: right. Yeah.
8: Which is a bit like a tribunal,
0: right.
8: But it's a panel that considers the risk of workers and carers in Victoria to children, in particular in out-of-home care services.
0: Okay.
8: So... I was doing the chief examiner work, but then I swapped it for that chairperson.
0: Okay, all right. If you could just move a fraction closer to the mic, that'd be good. Yeah, thank you. All right, now let's go backtrack a bit. Now, MacLeod College.
8: Yes, that's
0: right. You were a student there.
8: Yes.
0: And I remember you as someone who was very focused and you enjoyed school life, but you also enjoyed the study and you're across all the detail of... I had you for what was called VCE International Studies.
8: Yes, that's right.
0: Which later became Global Politics and now it's been combined with politics. It's just called politics now.
8: Oh, I think that's a bit of a shame.
0: It is a shame, but...
8: I think international politics is really different to domestic politics.
0: Your eyes up to the world.
8: Yes,
0: If you know a lot about other people and a bit of history and context behind issues and things in the world, I think you got less to fear, to be honest.
8: Oh, absolutely. Yeah, and when you learn about other cultures, you start to reflect on your own culture.
0: Exactly. It makes you want to travel and do things like that, opens your mind. All right. Okay. So way back in the day, you went to school locally at MacLeod College. I've actually sent a message to the principal. Mario Panaccio.
8: Yes, I remember Mr. Panaccio.
0: Yes, he's went on to become... Was he the principal when you were there?
8: Do you know, I think he might have been at the very end. He might have just been transitioning.
0: Because he taught there as well.
8: Yes, yes.
0: And my wife Angelina, whose surname is Stoyanovich, was the Stoyanova, she actually taught with him there too at MacLeod for a while. But she'd moved on when you came along, I think, to the school. Yeah, so hopefully he's listening in. All right, he's actually been on the show. We had him on last year.
8: What did Mr. Panaccio talk about?
0: Well, he's got a farm, I know that, down in Warrnambool Way, and I think he's probably eventually going to retire down there. I know, we just talked about all the times at the school and the fact that he was a teacher there first and, you know, all the things. And his wife is a music teacher. And he met her and, Oh, I should have done gone back over my notes on that one, but that'll
8: question
0: do.
8: Without notice.
0: Yeah. All right, so what was the motivation for you to go into law? You obviously did legal studies and you did very well at that too, I seem to remember. So,
8: Well, actually...
0: This is VCE legal studies we're talking about.
8: Yes, so, Gary, you taught me international studies and I loved it so much.
0: Yeah.
8: And it was one of the best learning experiences that I ever had in my whole life. And I decided after I did that with you that I wanted to be a diplomat. Right. And so I went on to study... international relations at university.
0: Right. Okay.
8: And I went to La Trobe University to study international relations because I thought then, and may very well still be the case, that it was the best course in Victoria to do that.
0: Right.
8: And when I decided that I was going to do international relations at La Trobe, I looked at the other double degrees that were available because I thought, oh, I might do another double degree just for variety.
0: For the fun of it.
8: For the fun of it. The double that I chose was international relations and law. And I continued to want to be a diplomat until about my second year of that degree. And then they brought in a real diplomat to come and speak to us, which was very exciting. Mm. And so we were talking to the diplomat, we were asking them questions.
0: Yeah.
8: And the first question that we asked the diplomat was, what's the best part of your job? And they said, I get to travel and I get to learn different languages and learn about different cultures.
0: Mm.
8: And then we asked them, what's the worst part of your job? And they said, I've been shot at 4 times.
0: Yes.
8: And I was quite confronted by that.
0: Wow.
8: And then I thought, maybe diplomacy is not for me.
0: Well, imagine being a diplomat in Iran now, or Israel or Ukraine.
8: Absolutely.
0: I mean, really.
8: Shocking.
0: Yeah. Certainly and, are in the front line.
8: Oh, absolutely. And I think that the image that I might have had about diplomacy was changed following the discussion with that person, and I started to think about some of the downsides of diplomacy, including being away from family and friends and what that really means in practice, sort of spending years or substantial periods away from family.
0: Big periods in life, isn't it? Yes.
8: And so that's what sort of led me to turn to thinking more seriously about law.
0: Right, okay. All right, so, so what happened after that? You you decide it wasn't for you, diplomacy?
8: Yeah.
0: And where do we go after that? What did you do?
8: So then I studied employment law right. as one of my electives at La Trobe University, yeah, and yeah. I had the most wonderful lecturer, right. Dr. Jill Murray.
0: I've heard that name.
8: Yeah, yes. Jill Murray's a really incredible academic, incredible teacher, incredible mentor. And I loved employment law so much. And in the year that I was going to do honours in my right. undergraduate degree, there was the death of a waitress called Brodie Panlock in Victoria. She was a waitress that worked in Hawthorne.
0: Right.
8: And Brodie Panlock was, unfortunately, her death was a very high-profile death in the end because she suffered really, really terrible workplace bullying.
0: Mm.
8: And the response, the outcome under occupational health and safety legislation for the people that had bullied Brodie Panlock was really, really poor. Yes. There was a real outrage around that, and it led to the introduction of Brodie's Law, which is a law that we
0: actually,
8: have.
0: I'm just thinking, Brodie's Law,
8: yeah,
0: I don't know. That's the context that I've overlooked there.
8: Yeah, a law that we have in Victoria's criminal legislation.
0: Yes.
8: And I was really struck by the story of Brodie Panlock and the experience that she had suffering terrible workplace bullying. And I remember actually thinking that Brodie Panlock looked just like one of my best friends at high school.
0: Yeah.
8: And so I decided to do my honours thesis in employment law on workplace bullying.
0: Hmm.
8: And then that was it. I never left employment law after that.
0: Well, you've certainly got a bit of a social conscience. I look at all the work you've done across, in areas to do with employment law, your regulation of workplace bullying, whistleblower protection. You've written a lot about these.
8: Yeah, that's
0: things,
8: right. Yes.
0: All that. We'll talk about some of that more in a moment. So Brodie's Law. Yeah. So did that influence other states?
8: It did. Yes.
0: Yeah.
8: And it's gone on to get us thinking as a country about workplace bullying, and we've gone on to talk about Brodie's Law and the aspects of Brodie's Law that are really strong, including that Brodie's Law represents a really serious response to workplace bullying, the potential for imprisonment. In fact, there has been an individual in Victoria that's been imprisoned under the Brodie's Law legislation for workplace bullying.
0: Yeah.
8: But also to think about the limitations of Brodie's Law in the sense that it's such a serious response, imprisonment. It's not going to be handed down often.
0: No.
8: Workplace bullying is so common.
0: Yes.
8: So I've written about the need to think about other kinds of regulatory responses to capture workplace bullying more often in the more covert ways that it tends to happen in workplaces. But certainly it was such an incredible development. And it was largely the result of campaigning by Brodie's family and her parents who never stopped. They continue to campaign in this space.
0: Yeah, well, I mean, when we've got the increasing casualisation of the workforce too, and people are doing more than one job, and they sort of try to make ends meet economically, and they're sort of beholden to their employer, and some employers, they're not in the majority, but some just to tend to abuse that power a bit that they have over them, don't they, their employees? Yeah.
8: Well, that's right. I mean, what the research tends to show is that people that are more vulnerable are more likely to stay in workplaces where bullying is happening, which is awful.
0: Yeah, well, it's great that more and more people are coming forward. I must admit, Sue Chrysanthus, she's an amazing woman.
8: Yes.
0: we've had the Brittany Higgins thing and all that happening, and it's been in the news about workplace, harassment and everything else. And, she was almost on the news nightly when all these Brittany Higgins case, and sadly it's still being dragged on. I think she's going bankrupt, Brittany, sadly.
8: Mm.
0: But I read a story about her and her life. I mean, she's... I don't know how... the busy life she has, and like yourself, you're a barrister as well, and but she does have do things outside. She does have other things that make her relax a bit more. So how do you relax when you're after a busy day? Let's just explain for our listeners who may not know. you spend a lot of time getting advice from solicitors who they're the first point of call, and they're more just on the phone to people and doing other things. You're more in the actual court appearing for a client. Just to differentiate between the two for our listeners.
8: Ooh, what's the difference between a barrister and a solicitor? Well, yeah. In Australia, there can be a lot of overlap between the two, and yes. Certainly there are a lot of solicitors that do a lot of complex work.
0: Yes.
8: But certainly the specialisation of a barrister is courtroom advocacy.
0: Yes.
8: Or other kinds of advocacy. So if not in a courtroom, then in a tribunal or in alternative dispute resolution or in arbitrations. But mm-hmm. barristers are advocacy specialists.
0: Right, okay, yeah. What we'll do is we might just take a short break and play your first song, and then we'll come back and we'll talk about sure. what you do to relax after okay. a hard day at the office.
8: Okay.
0: Does that sound all right?
8: Great.
0: Okay, let's find your song. And you picked the Irene Cara song, Fame. Why did you pick that song?
8: I like how it makes me feel because yeah. it's a song about somebody who's feeling very confident, yes. I think. Yes. And it makes me quite energised after I listen to it.
0: Well, it is. It's uplifting, isn't it?
8: Yeah. yeah.
0: And she had a lot of fame, Irene Cara, but sadly she's no longer with us, I don't yes. think. I think she passed away. Okay, let's have a listen to Fame. Here it is.

0: Okay, there we go. That was Fame, Irene Cara, and great song it is too. And that was my guest, special guest, Dr. Nadia Stoyanova, her first selection today. And yeah, Fame, it's quite an uplifting song, and particularly if you've had a long day and put it on and turn it up loud. Yeah. Okay, so what are we looking at? It's 23 minutes past the hour of 10 o'clock, and we're continuing on with our interview. We were just talking off air about issues to do with relaxing, and we're talking about mobile phones and issues to do with mobile phones and all that. And just tell us how after... What's a normal day for you as a barrister? What's a...
1: Well, depends on whether it's a court day or a non-court day. Okay. If it's a court day, the court days are very long.
0: Yes.
1: Because in the morning I'll be managing witnesses, managing my instructors, my solicitors, managing the whole team to make sure that everybody has what they need, that they're comfortable, that they're ready. It's a very... litigation is always very stressful.
0: Right.
1: So that will be happening in the morning. Then there's the court day. Yeah. And then in the evening, it will often be hours of work preparing for the next court day, preparing aspects of the cross-examination in chief, my closing address based on what's happened that day. So court days are very long. Non-court days are probably more traditional in the sense that I have a lot more control over what's happening during non-court days. We're planning conferences, which are just meetings, but barristers don't say that we have meetings. We like to say that we have conferences.
0: Conferences.
1: And we have our conferences in chambers. We don't say we have offices. We say that we have chambers.
0: Yes.
1: And so I'm having conferences, doing what we call paperwork, preparing advices, preparing maybe prospects advices for people who are considering litigation, or prospects advices for people who are defending, parties that are defending litigation. And that might be more normal in terms of working hours as well.
0: Right.
1: And then I'm also teaching. I am, as we said earlier, I'm a lecturer at the University of Melbourne Law School. I don't have a big teaching load. I have a small teaching load, which is very important to make sure that I can manage my practice at the bar and the chairperson work that I'm doing. So sometimes I'm popping up to the University of Melbourne campus to deliver classes. And again, that's sort of quite traditional kind of lecturing format when I'm up there. Yeah.
0: So with you do a lot of reading these days about students sort of not turning up, just viewing the online and things like that. And is that, do you... face-to-face lectures, and what's the attendance like with those? Or do some students opt to catch up with the...
1: Well, it's very interesting because I've taught... I'm a staff member at the University of Melbourne. I'm a permanent staff member now.
0: Yeah.
1: But I've taught at a number of different universities over the years. The University of Melbourne Law School has attendance requirements for students for the classes that I teach.
0: Okay.
1: So it's like the olden days, Gary, where everyone turns up to class because they have to turn up to class because they won't pass if they turn up, they don't turn up to class. So I have very high attendance rates.
0: We'll hunt you down if we know who you are. You didn't turn up. Your marks are rolled, eh?
1: Yeah, there is a roll. There's a roll that's marked.
0: Yeah.
1: But I taught at other universities, and I've been teaching at universities since 2015, and I've taught at universities that didn't have attendance requirements, and students were able to choose to come in, and the lectures and classes were available online, and there were very low attendance rates in those universities. So it's interesting what people will do, what they want to do, depending on the policies the university has.
0: Oh, well, that's good. I remember at RMIT when I was a student there that... like some of the lectures we went to, like, you get people who talk really loud. They have conversations with their friends and all this. I mean, I actually told a group of girls, three of them all, they were serial offenders.
1: Yeah.
0: I just put up with it for a couple of lectures and I said, do you mind? Have you got something better to do? Well, go and do it, you know.
1: Yes.
0: And the lecturer, he was a real American guy, Dr. Sheldon Hazel, and... wonder if he's still around. He was too polite to, he just tried, kept talking while they're
1: really, yeah, but it really affects other people's learning experience.
0: It does, yeah. So, yes. I mean, I'm not hard line authoritarian.
1: No, you're not.
0: How much can a koala bear? All right. So, so you get, you're maintaining the university connection at Melbourne. And wow, you've done a lot, haven't you, in this time since 2006? It's been a very busy time, and do you ever see yourself going on the Supreme Court? That's right.
1: Well, it's interesting because some barristers, I think, want to become judges, and that's their ultimate goal. And then I think that there are other barristers that want to become silks or take silks, so become a senior member of the profession where they take silk, they're appointed silk.
0: Yes.
1: And I mean, I don't know. I mean, there are also lots of other things that people can do besides those two options.
0: Mm.
1: But I was saying to somebody the other day that I've never been in court and thought to myself, oh, I wish I was sitting on the bench.
0: Right.
1: I wish I was at the bench as the judge instead of at the bar table as a barrister. So it's certainly not something that I'm aiming for, but I guess you never know what's going to happen.
0: Okay.
1: But I think that if I was... if I was a judge in the Supreme Court, I'd be working even harder than I am now.
0: Yes, indeed.
1: Yeah. I always try to go into a case and to be the person that knows the most about the facts and that particular area of law. That's my goal.
0: Yes.
1: And I remember the first time appearing before the Supreme Court of Appeal in Victoria, and I was blown away by the level of preparation and the absolute consummate level of knowledge of those judges.
0: Right.
1: And I thought, yes, a lot of work has gone gone into that.
0: Yeah, because, I mean, decisions that judges make now, there's sort of people really criticise them now,
1: don't
0: they? A lot more than they ever did.
1: Yes,
0: in the current political climate and that, they sort of talk about, sort of judges being, soft on crime and all kinds of things, And, all right, well, I guess it's something to ponder for the future, but it sounds like you might have ruled it out. But, all right, so you've got a family, haven't you, as well? We were talking off air before. You've got one child, is that right?
1: Yes, I do.
0: Okay, and you're busy with lots of different things, so about, family life as well. So family life's important to you. How do you relax when you come home?
1: So in terms of relaxing, I think that I spend a lot of time interacting with other people. And so when it comes to relaxing, I think I often like to be sort of more introverted. I like to do gardening. I like container really gardening.
0: Yeah.
1: That's probably sort of a nice quiet activity like that is what I like.
0: So do you... are you one of these binge viewers of streaming series?
1: Maybe I would be if I had the time. I think that does sound like something quite relaxing.
0: Do you ever go to the movies and that?
1: Oh, yeah, I do actually. I love the movies. I've forgotten. Okay. I love the movies,
0: Okay.
1: Yes. Yeah, and we were talking just a moment ago about people in lectures chatting.
0: Yeah, yeah.
1: That is probably a little bit of a pet peeve for me when you go to the cinema and you want the experience of the audio.
0: Yeah.
1: And you've got someone chatting away in the movie theatre.
0: Yeah. I mean, a lot of them have slides. If you go to the Nova in Carlton, where I go, they have a slide up saying, now, switch off your mobile phone and all this kind of thing.
1: Yeah.
0: But you just still see people, their phone lights up during and things like that. It's quite annoying.
1: Yeah, that's right.
0: Yeah. All right, so, and music, do you get to hear much music these days? Are you in the car driving like to hear today or are you listening to ABC radio or whatever?
1: I think I do. I do put music on, but I have a friend who's a musician and he was saying once that he thought that he couldn't live without music, that if there was no music in the world, he would just be absolutely bereft. And I said, I think I could live without music.
0: Well, I think we'd get by, but I mean... but now we've got it, it's sort of hard to shake off, I guess. Okay, so what else was I going to ask you about? We were talking about, I've just lost my train of thought here. All right, so let's look at some of the work you've done. I was talking to you off air earlier about your appearance on ABC Radio National. It was in August 24. And the theme was awareness of psychosocial safety.
1: Yeah.
0: And it was quite interesting. You're on with another guest as well. And tell us a bit about that, debunking the bad apple myth, what prevents workplace bullying.
1: Yeah, so some of that interview was coming off my PhD research that had been published in 2023. So in my thesis, I looked at the phenomenon of workplace bullying. So how is it that workplace bullying happens? And then I looked at the current laws that we have to address workplace bullying, and I identified that there was this mismatch between these laws that we have and their ability, even theoretically, even in a best case scenario, to prevent workplace bullying from occurring. And my thesis was focused on interventions at the workplace that employers implement in order to prevent workplace bullying from occurring.
0: Right.
1: And so the idea of debunking the bad apple myth was debunking this idea that there are some people who are bullies and they come into workplaces, and if they're a bad apple, bad egg, if they're the kind of person that would engage in bullying, then they will, and it's just a matter of getting rid of them. Because what the research shows is that actually some people might be more likely to engage in bullying, some people might be less likely to engage in bullying, but whether they will or won't is most likely to be predicted by the workplace and the kinds of structures that the workplace has in place to address workplace bullying, and the extent to which a workplace is able to identify the antecedents or precursor factors to bullying and to address those factors.
0: Right.
1: And it's also just addressing this idea that workplace bullying is inevitable, that it's some inevitable part of the workplace or inevitable part of the human experience, because the research shows that it's not, and that there's
0: You just got to toughen up, hey?
1: That's not how it works.
0: No.
1: I mean, the workplace is such a highly regulated unit in so many different ways. Employers have so much control over what can happen in the workplace, the kind of culture that's formed, the kind of practices that are endorsed and allowed and enabled. So my research was looking at the kinds of things that employers can do and that regulators could regulate to prevent bullying from occurring, and thinking about bullying in that sense as something that can be prevented from either ever occurring, or if it does manage to happen, from reoccurring.
0: Right, yeah. I must admit, over a long career in teaching, I have witnessed bullying. And, particularly if I was new to a job, I've sort of been a bit reticent to say anything, because I thought, basically most of the time, the thing that I've noticed is in teaching, when you come to a school, people seem to operate in silos it breaks down over time. It takes a while to break in. If you're a new teacher, you've got to prove yourself, and once you do that, it's okay, but there are still some who there's an exclusion kind of thing that happens. It's sort of subtle in a way, but these sorts of things happen in... what are your thoughts about that kind of situation?
1: I mean, this is the difficulty with identifying bullying, that you have overt examples of bullying, which are easy to identify. If somebody's being violent or shouting or calling somebody else names, well, that's easy to identify. But a lot of bullying happens in a covert way, and intentionally so that it is more difficult to identify, and it can be more difficult for people to name what's happening to them and the experience that they're seeing. But all of that is, the research shows, and we've had models for years and years and years in Australia that employers can use to anticipate that and to look out for the precursor factors or the antecedents or the things that happen before that kind of exclusion, covert behaviour happens, in order to stop it from happening.
0: Yeah.
1: But, I mean, this is sort of the point about something like Brodie's Law. Brodie's Law is an amazing law, an incredible law to have, very important law to have for really sort of severe instances of bullying. But we need that kind of covert behaviour that people are dealing with probably more regularly we need a legal system that's addressing that.
0: It's like anything, if you don't have regulations.
1: That's right.
2: people run amok. Powerful,
1: yes.
2: Exercise their power in all aspects of society, don't they?
1: Yeah.
2: And it's all very well to say about Big Brother government, but I mean, we do need laws to, you know, the laws are always changing over time and evolving with new things as they happen. And so we shouldn't shy away from regulating, that's for sure. It's vital, really.
1: Well, I mean, I think it's also the idea that the regulation, we've seen what it was like in Australian workplaces before we had regulation, and the regulation is designed to protect vulnerable people in the workplace, but it's also designed to enhance productivity in a workplace. If you're an employer and you're hiring people to come in and do work for you, you want them to be able to do the best job that they can. You don't want their ability to work and be productive to be hampered by other members of the workplace bullying them. That's not good for business.
2: No. I was just thinking of some teachers who I witnessed were just information wasn't provided to them about their role and things like that.
1: Yeah.
2: Not me. I sort of sailed through it mostly okay. But there are, as I said, the thing is, when I first came to various schools, people were really warm to a minority of them, and the rest were sort of still in there, taking a while to work out who you are, or they didn't care who you were. Not that you want to be loved by everybody. Who does? But you know what it's like.
1: But, but people feel that. People feel if they're being iced out, they feel less comfortable. And then again, if you think about things from other perspectives, from the employer's perspective, what would the employer want? They'd want people to come in and feel welcome so that they feel comfortable being able to go to different places in the workplace to get information so that they can flourish and do the best job that they can, and that is aided by positive interactions.
2: Yeah, getting back to that interview you did, I think three main aspects of workplace bullying were identified. One was work-related bullying, like overload, work overload, etc. Had a lot of other things. Personal bullying, interpersonal conflict between employees, physical assault, which is the extreme one, which you've already talked about. So, yeah, I mean, it's these things shouldn't be taboo. I mean, you really, we're all human beings and we've got to be treated like human beings.
1: Yeah, that's right.
2: Seems to have permeated all your work, doesn't it? All the various public things you've written about.
1: And yes.
2: Your focus as a barrister too, isn't it? Sort of human rights, getting back to the old international studies, what you learned about the world and you want to become a diplomat and all that.
1: Yeah. Well, certainly my academic work, my thesis has been focused on workplace bullying, and most of what I've written has been about workplace bullying. I have published on some other topics.
2: Yeah.
1: My practice at the bar is broader, and I don't focus on workplace bullying in the cases or the kinds of cases that I run, although I have run workplace bullying matters, but I practice broadly throughout employment and industrial law.
2: Okay, right. All right. So you've worked for a private sector as well as government.
1: Yes.
2: So tell us a little bit about that.
1: Before I came to the bar, I wanted to, I say, collect the set and work in every industry or sector in employment law that it was possible to work in.
2: Yeah.
1: So I worked in a firm, in a private law firm, and I did employment law there. I did some other areas of law as well. And then I went to work for an employer association, which is like a union, but for employers. Right. We call them employer associations. And then I went to work in government and in the public sector in employment law, and then in an in-house role. And I taught all the way through at different universities in, again, not just employment law, but including in employment law. And so I did all of that before I went to the bar, and then I thought, I've done everything.
2: Well, it gives you a great overview, how
1: it
2: that
1: does.
2: Wide range of experiences,
1: it does.
2: Doesn't it? It's fantastic.
1: And it teaches you about pressure points, because the pressure points rarely come from where you think they're going to come from.
2: Yes.
1: For example, I remember being in-house and thinking that, so that was working for an employer, in an organisation, thinking that the pressure point for industrial issues would come from the union, that the union would be agitating issues and that would bring create these pressure points for the employer. But actually often the pressure point was me, internal to the business, stopping other people, the business, senior managers in the business, from implementing some sort of policy or process that concerned me. Oh. And that was a very different kind of pressure point than what I anticipated. And it was like that for every job. The pressure came from different areas than what I might have anticipated.
2: Wow. Yeah, certainly those experiences there with the employers and employees. I always think that, you know, like businesses, they sort of go on about unions and having too much influence. And, I mean, being organised, and only a very small percentage of people actually belong to unions.
1: Yeah.
2: And I have discovered that lots of students, lots of students I've taught over the years when they're working in retail and... sort of the food outlets and cafes, they certainly get stung by the roster changes and all the other things that happen. It makes them alert to these things. But businesses, they associations they belong to, they advocate on their behalf, they lobby politicians and that kind of thing.
1: And provide advice to employers about their compliance obligations and all sorts of other things.
2: So it works both ways, doesn't it? It shouldn't be just all one way. It's not just like the unions dominating, like this perception that they do, and when they're really, you know, their numbers are quite small. They're concentrated in particular areas. But the right to organise is the same, applies to employers and employees, providing they get the balance right in terms of the outcomes for things like that.
1: I mean, in my experience, the most sophisticated members of unions and the most sophisticated members of employer associations are the people that can work cooperatively with the other side.
2: Right.
1: And if you're able to do that, then that's when you're most likely to achieve effective working relationships for whichever side you're representing. If there are, for example, employers that think the way to go about things is to try to alienate workers from unions, well, that often backfires.
2: Exactly. Yeah, no, you're right. All right, we're going to play one more, another track of yours. We've got three tracks you've picked, but Boys to Men and the song Motown Philly. Tell us about that one. Why'd you pick that one?
1: I love Boys to Men. They're my favourite band. Ah. It's a little bit like the Fame song in that this one is a very joyous kind of song, but they're also quite confident about their emerging musical careers. And again, I think it makes me feel quite energised when I listen to it.
2: You can relate to it all. That's what
1: I don't know if I can relate to a musical career.
2: Yeah, exactly. All right, let's have a listen.

0: Mm-hmm. Oh yes, that's a very upbeat song as Nadia was saying before, and links nicely to Fame of Ired Kara. So yeah, Boys to Men from 1991. Okay, now what's the time? We've got it's coming up to about 10 minutes away from the hour of 11 o'clock, and George Moutsos, he's in the studio too there, preparing for a show. He's filling in for Margaret today, who's not well. She has been unwell. And a shout out to you, Margaret, if you're listening. And hope you're on the mend. And I'll be talking to you soon. I had a little chat with her the other day. We like to see her back here. She's been connected with Inner FM for quite a long time. So George in the chair for Margaret's mix at 11 o'clock. We'll be handing over to him. Now, we've got a few more minutes to go. Nadia Stoyanova, Dr. Nadia Stoyanova, we were talking about your some of the working groups you belong to, and one is the LGBTIQ working group. Tell us about that.
1: Yeah, so the Victorian Bar used to have an LGBTIQ plus working group, which has since become its own association. It's called the Hock and Seltzer Association. So it's an association for barristers at the Victorian Bar. And the purpose of the association is to represent the interests of LGBTIQ plus members of the legal profession. It got the name, if I recall correctly, because Hock and Seltzer was the drink that Oscar Wilde was drinking just before he... No, I should get this... I do need to get this right. Just before he learned the verdict in his case against him. Yeah. So it picks up on that point in time.
0: I'll have to consult with my son, youngest son, about that one. He knows all about Oscar Wilde.
1: Yeah.
0: But all right, that's good. Right, so these are all the working groups you belong to. You sort of spread yourself out a bit. How often do they meet, these groups? Varies a bit, does it?
1: Well, it depends. So I'm a treasurer. I'm the treasurer for the Hock and Seltzer Association.
0: Right.
1: So I have some treasurer duties then. Over the years I've been on, I've also been on the Equality and Diversity Committee at the Victorian Bar. Yeah, I mean, I guess they meet at different times. It is, I think it is important to give back to the legal profession, to do, also to give back to the community. You know, I do, of course, I do pro bono work, and also over the years I've done a lot of student engagement work through the Victorian Bar, creating competitions that students can take part in as a way of helping them get to know members of the Victorian Bar and get to feel more comfortable with the profession, which I think is especially important for people who don't have pre-existing connections to the legal profession. There's really no impediment for students, people that are interested in the legal profession but that don't have family members or parents that were barristers or lawyers. I think that was my case. My parents were not barristers or lawyers at all, or in any way connected with the profession, but I think that kind of student engagement work is helpful for students to get more comfortable and feel more confident about the idea of pursuing this kind of career if that's what they're interested in.
0: No, the theme for you, Nadia, is that you're an inclusive person. That's good. I mean, Svensson barristers, when you go online and you see the site and all that kind of thing, it seems quite a...
1: it is, yeah. It's a very like inclusive...
0: Inclusive sort of site. It's well designed, isn't it? Sort of, yeah.
1: Yeah. I say that it's the friendly group of barristers and one of the most progressive.
0: Yes.
1: We call them lists at the Victorian Bar. So lists are like collections or groups of barristers. And I went on the Svensson list because I think that it's one of the most progressive lists in terms of... women barristers, gay barristers, barristers of different ethnicities.
0: Right.
1: And unfortunately, the reality is that not every aspect of the Victorian Bar is as inclusive. So it's good to be surrounded by people who are like-minded in that respect.
0: Yeah. I was just going to ask you about, the equality between male and females. It used to be a traditionally dominated, we're going back a long time, male-dominated area, the legal profession, wasn't it? So the barrier's broken down a bit, quite a lot over the years, haven't they?
1: I think so, yes. I mean, I think there's still work to be done. I think that some areas of law are much better than others in terms of being inclusive. I had lunch with a solicitor the other day who practices in industrial law, and she said that she was supposed to go onto a work site, but that she was told not to go onto the work site because of the rampant misogyny and sexism at that work site, and that they were going to send a male barrister instead. And we spent the rest of that lunch talking about all of the various problems with that scenario and the suggestion to that problem. So, I mean, I think the idea that there are still women lawyers that can't even go to certain places because the sexism is such an issue is concerning.
0: And you just accept that that's how it is.
1: well, you know, do you accept it?
0: No,
1: do you not accept it?
0: No, not at all.
1: But I mean, I think in some areas there's been a huge amount of progress that's been made, and there are so many incredible women leaders in the legal profession. But I can't say that it's perfect.
0: Right. Yeah. No, I often wonder because, I mean, like all professions, they were traditionally male dominated. But you've certainly broken down the barriers, and you're continuing to. You're in the vanguard of change.
1: Well, I hope so.
0: Yeah. All right. We're going to have to hand over to George at 11 o'clock. And so we're running out of time, sadly. We'll have to have you back again sometime.
1: I'd love to.
0: Okay. We'll have you back sometime. What was I going to say? So where do you see yourself in about 10 years? We talked about the Supreme Court.
1: I don't think I'm going to be in the Supreme Court.
0: You ruled that out. But where do you see yourself in about 10 years' time?
1: I don't know. I think maybe I feel like I'm where I'm meant to be.
0: Right.
1: So I think maybe just a version or versions of what I'm doing now.
0: Version of what you're doing.
1: Yeah.
0: You're happy with what you're doing.
1: Oh, yes.
0: And
1: yes.
0: You've got control over it. It sounds like, you know, you were saying about the difference between being on the Supreme Court and things like that. In your brief.
1: I should say no one has offered me an appointment on the Supreme Court, to be clear.
0: You never know. You've got a bit of a following out there. Fans, I'm sure. Okay, look, so we're going to have to wind it up, sadly, and thank you very much for coming in, Nadia. It's been a pleasure. It's been a long time. And
1: yes.
0: I was aware that, you know, that you'd gone into the legal profession. And I thought when I started this radio show about a year ago, I thought, I must have you on sometime. I did it in 2026.
1: Well, we've done it now.
0: It's been wonderful.
1: Yeah, it's been wonderful. Right? Thank you.
0: Okay, so thanks very much. And the podcast of the show, just a reminder to the listeners, is available after the show on the homepage. And if you've missed any of the discussion. So, our presenter, Margaret, who's unwell, I was talking about before, she said she's enjoying this show, and she's certainly listening to the, she found it interesting, the information.
1: Okay.

0: feel like I'm winding down.
1: It works for you.
0: It does.
1: That's good.
0: Yeah.
1: That's excellent. Yes. That is a great version. I hadn't heard this one before, so I might even play it again sometime.
0: Great.
1: All right. Thank you very
0: Thanks,
1: much for
0: Gary.
1: Coming in, Nadia.
0: Thank
1: Bye.
0: You.

0: I'm going to have to fade that one down because I'm running out of time. So we'll just leave that one there. And I've got to place some messages before I end the show. Okay.
1: FM.
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0: And that's it for me today. Yes. Playing the song. Okay, I've got to hand over to George Moutsos. He's next. And sorry,
4: you,
0: George, for taking your time.
4: No, that's okay. Great show. 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
0: You will indeed. And bye for now.
4: Bye-bye. All right, now it's time for Margaret's Mix. Unfortunately, Margaret cannot make it in today, but I will be here to take you through to 1 p.m. with all sorts of fun Margaret's Mix activities, such as music, an interview, and perhaps even some more cool stuff. So if you're listening, please text into the studio at 0456 965 965. That's 0456 965 96.5. We're going to start with one of Margaret's favorites, and that is Shotgun Mistress. She put me on this band. They're an Australian band, I believe. And, you know, they're very cool. They're very Margaret core, as we say. We say Margaret core because, like, the core, the Margaret's, it's like the core of Margaret's culture and beliefs and things like that. Something George core would be something different, but this is Margaret core. So we're going to play Mary Jane by Shotgun Mistress. And I'll come back and talk to you after.

0: Married. That was Mary Jane by Shotgun Mistress. We played that one for Margaret. We're in Margaret's mix today. Hi, Steve.
1: Hey. Great to be here.
0: That's right. I brought my little brother with me to do some radio, some prime radio. We're going to have an interview in about 23-ish minutes, so stay tuned for that. But until then, we'll be having all sorts of chats and fun music and things like that. So, Steve, what's been happening lately? What's the haps?
1: Oh, you know, it's just it's a great time. It's a great time in this city, that's for sure. You know, lots of live music around, lots of good movies at your local cinemas.
0: Yeah, have you seen any good movies lately?
1: Yeah, I watched Obsession.
0: Did you actually?
1: Yeah, I loved it.
0: Did you actually watch it?
1: Yeah.
0: Oh, okay. I just haven't talked to you about it yet. When did you watch it?
1: I watched it 2 nights ago.
0: Oh, yeah.
1: We won't spoil it, but you got to get in and see that one.
0: You got to get in and see it. It was very good.
1: Mind-boggling.
0: Very scary, but very good. Yeah. What did you like about it?
1: I just thought it was a breath of fresh air. You know, it's a young director coming in and making a movie with, you know, fresh faces we've never seen before. And it's just an idea that I haven't seen. In the age of reboots and remakes and sequels.
0: Yeah.
1: You know.
0: I agree. It was. It was a breath of fresh air. And it was nice to see those young people getting out there and creating good stuff. Which we always love to see, isn't it? How many stars would you give Obsession?
1: I'm going to give it a 5.
0: You're going to give it a 5, yeah. Really?
1: Yeah.
0: Wow. I'll give it a 5. I'd give it about 4.5 stars.
1: Okay.
0: I respect that. Yeah. No, I thought it was really good. I liked the... did you hear the whole thing about the art director?
1: No. Clue me in on that.
0: This was crazy, but basically, because it was like a small budget movie, right? The art director got paid like $7,000 to do like all the art direction stuff for the movie. And then she got very like upset that the movie was made so much money in the box office and she didn't get paid more. And it's become like a big debate. And I can see like the reason between both sides, because like on one side, like that's what she was paid. And this is also really great credit for her in the future. But on the other side, it is kind of like a shame that, you know, the movie made so much money and she was such an integral part and made so little.
1: Yeah, I think she's really got to speak to her agent about that. Like, I mean, it's plus $7,000. That's pretty good. But like, you know, I mean, like if you weren't expecting it to do well, but then like as well as it did, it's like, oh, well, I wish I got more. But, you know, I guess that's kind of between you and your agent, because maybe like, you know, maybe you could have negotiated royalties or something like that. But I don't know. Yeah. I'm not in the film industry.
0: No, me neither. But it's pretty interesting stuff. So there you go. Yeah. Obsession. 4.5 stars, 5 stars. Wow, what a movie. Have you seen Backrooms yet?
1: No, I'm really keen to see that one, you know.
0: It's
1: I really like the aesthetic, you know. It's reminiscent of a lot of places I know around the area.
0: Like where?
1: Oh, you know, just like old like shopping centers growing up that are...
0: Like Boronia?
1: Yeah.
0: You've been to Boronia Mall?
1: Yeah, I mean, it's not in our area of Heidelberg, obviously, but...
0: Yeah. No, I'm just saying that's kind of like the Backrooms, because it's like it's very old and like it's. I like the retro aesthetic of it.
1: Yeah, well, the thing is, a guy like me, I get a bit scared of the movies.
0: Mm.
1: So I don't know. I need... I'll start throwing my popcorn in the air and stuff if it's too scary. So I don't know if I should see it in cinemas or wait till that one comes out at home.
0: Yeah, true. Well, I mean, Obsession was pretty scary. Did you throw your popcorn everywhere?
1: No, I tried my best. I didn't bring popcorn with me because of that, because I knew it was going to be too scary. But, you know, some nights I'm hungry than others. So I could probably go on a night I'm not that hungry.
0: Yeah. No, I get you. Okay, that's some good advice. Should we go to a song?
1: Yeah, I would love to.
0: Okay, this one's called Sylvia by Arthur Verikai. And do you know who put me on this?
1: Who put you onto this?
0: Gibby. Sorry, it's our friend James Gibbs, who's probably listening right now. All right, let's play it.

0: All right, you're listening to Margaret's Mix on 96.5 Inner FM. I'm George, filling in for Margaret this week. And I've actually got a text from Margaret. Oh, Margaret, Shotgun Rivers are a Melbourne band and good friends of mine. Thank you for playing them. And I will do that thing that you asked me to do. Okay, very cool. Hi, Steve, how you doing?
1: I'm great. How are you?
0: Good, good. Now, we had a good topic lined up, didn't we?
1: Yep, so we actually got a text in from listener K.W. Thompson, who said, hey, could you please talk a bit about that new Pepsi flavor? So I don't know if anyone's seen this, but it's been doing the rounds on the internet. It's not available in Australia as of yet, but it's at least overseas in a few countries. There's a new Pepsi No Sugar Dubai Chocolate flavor, which I think...
0: Is this real?
1: Yes, I think this is a bit asinine.
0: Okay, yeah. Well, it goes to say that we aren't sponsored, but sorry, you said Dubai Chocolate flavor?
1: Yeah.
0: I'm looking this up right now to see if it's... Oh, my goodness, it's true. Why would they make that?
1: I guess there's a market for it. I don't know. Listeners, if you like Dubai chocolate, I guess let us know, because I've only had it like once or twice. I think it's not too bad, but
0: yeah,
1: it's my favorite.
0: Yeah, it's okay. I don't know. It's like matcha, right? But like, I've always been an OG fan of matcha from day one.
1: It's more like pistachio, I would say.
0: Oh, no, I'm just saying in the same sense that they're like both flavor trends.
1: Oh, yeah. I guess so.
0: Yeah.
1: I guess, bro, yeah.
0: Okay.
1: Yeah.
0: Anyway, they're like both flavor trends, but like I've been on matcha since day one. You know,
1: yeah.
0: Day minus one. But
1: since the Edo period.
0: Mm-hmm. But Dubai chocolate, never really was like a Dubai chocolate guy. It's very interesting. I heard they have prebiotic flavor of Pepsi. Did you hear about this?
1: Yeah, I actually did hear about that.
0: I feel like that would, like, I don't know. I feel like that would destroy me.
1: Yeah.
0: Like, I don't know what it is about it. What? You can get, like, prebiotic cola, or you can get the cherry vanilla flavor.
1: Yeah.
0: And they come with, like, lots of prebiotics to support your gut health, apparently. I don't know. It's crazy. It really is a crazy world out there. And we also looked up other flavors of...
1: Yeah. Listeners, just letting you know, during the song, this guy was just on his computer. He just looked up soda on Google. I was just looking at it.
0: Can you not be rude to me? What? Yeah, I guess I did. But, we looked up different flavors of soft drinks, and they have a soft drink in Japan called Ramune. It's pretty famous, right? It's like a very sweet lemonade that you have to actually open the bottle by using a plunger to dislodge a glass marble. And then that actually falls kind of like into this special ridge in the bottle, which then allows the carbonation to flow out, right?
1: Yep.
0: It's pretty interesting, but what's really interesting is that in Japan, they actually have some souvenir flavors of Ramune for people to try. And these are all based on savory foods. And do you want to know some of them?
1: Yeah.
0: Okay. They've got fried potato or French fry flavor. Very interesting. They have instant noodles flavor, which is very interesting. And perhaps most interesting to me was they have a kimchi-flavored ramune soft drink.
1: I can't imagine that would be that good, but I guess I'm not a kimchi guy, so, you know.
0: I am a kimchi guy, and I can't imagine it would be that good. I'd rather eat it and not drink it.
1: Yeah.
0: But, yeah, it's very interesting. I mean, I don't know. I also found they have garlic-flavored soft drinks in some places.
1: Wow.
0: Yeah, very interesting.
1: You know, with the ramune bottle you were talking about, it was actually popular in, you know, Australia and America and places like that. But the problem was they stopped doing it because what kids would do is they'd smash the bottle and take the marble out, which made it really bad for, like... This was, like, way back in the day, I think, before anyone that would be listening is vintage. Yeah, they would smash the bottle and take the marble.
0: Sorry, before anyone that would be listening is vintage. So what, you mean like this happened in the 1930s?
1: I mean, like the early 20th century.
0: The ramune was here in the
1: 20s? No, not ramune, just the bottle, that type of bottle.
0: Oh, really?
1: Yeah.
0: Oh, sorry, yeah, continue.
1: Yeah, sorry, jeez.
0: Sorry, I'm listening.
1: Yeah, so the kids would smash the bottle and take out the little marble because, you know, marble's pretty popular, you know, pastime.
0: Yeah.
1: Yeah, and it was pretty bad because you couldn't reuse the bottle or anything, and it was very wasteful and also kind of dangerous to have glass shards lying around, so they kind of got rid of that.
0: Wow. There you go. Do you know what the term of this bottle is called?
1: No.
0: It's called a cod neck bottle.
1: Oh, like the fish.
0: Yeah, I guess, but it's with two D's because it's named after Hiram Cod from London, who invented it. Yeah, very interesting. And
1: wow.
0: There you go. Wow. I didn't even realize that history. So, yeah, really interesting. Another famous drink that uses it, the Indian drink Banta Soda, uses the same kind of bottle.
1: Mm.
0: But there you go. You know about pine needle flavored soft drinks?
1: Yeah, it's like the a real natural way you can do it. You can do this at home, listeners.
0: You can, yeah. So, I mean, do we have pine needles? How would what would be the best way to find?
1: We have pine trees here. If you can find a pine tree,
0: where's the nearest one? Do you know?
1: It might just be across the road.
0: Okay.
1: Like in the park near.
0: Oh yeah, true.
1: Beautiful Heidelberg. Yeah, you take pine needles, you put them in like a bottle with some water, and you seal it for a few days, airtight, and it'll like carbonate. It's like a really easy way. You can do this at home.
0: Yeah, it's pretty interesting, but it's very cool. So then you can put like, if you want, you can put some honey in there to make it like a Sprite or something like that, you know.
1: Yeah, a bit of lemon.
0: Make
1: it a Sprite lemon.
0: Yeah, exactly. But it sounds really good. I'd like to try it one day. I imagine pine needles would actually taste really good.
1: Yeah.
0: Just in my opinion.
1: Yeah, I mean, I know they like pine nuts.
0: Yeah. Oh, wow. We should talk about that. But before, well, actually, okay, we have just enough time to talk about it, I think. Pine nuts, pine needles. So pine needles, I mean, they're used for like cleaning stuff, right? So I imagine they'll taste a little bit citrusy and kind of nice. And like, if you could make them into something edible.
1: Like Glen 20,
0: but edible. And pine needles are very like creamy. But they're also really nice. Pine nuts, very creamy, but nice in their own way.
1: Mm.
0: Did you know that some people have a condition called pine nut mouth, where if you eat too many pine nuts, you get a bitter taste and it doesn't go away until your taste buds replenish themselves?
1: I didn't know that. I mean, I quite like pesto. I have a lot of pesto in my life, and that's got pine nuts in it. So it's never happened to me. Maybe there's some sort of chemical reaction that happens when you're...
0: Yeah, it's like a genetic thing. So it doesn't happen to everyone. I don't think it happens to either of us, clearly, but yeah.
1: Wow.
0: Very interesting stuff, right?
1: Text in if that happens to you.
0: All right. We're going to play a couple of community service announcements, and then we're going to talk a little bit about our new interview and a song from him. So until then, here's some community service announcements.
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0: All right, we have a bit of time to do one little game before our interview. So, Steve, what was the game?
1: So, I eat pizza, I drink soda, and what we're going to do is we're going to be blind ranking. George will be blind ranking 5 flavors of soda. So how this works, if you're not on the internet all the time, you may not know this, is he gets 5 spots to pick from. I will say, for example, 7-Up, and he has to rank it 1 through 5, but he needs to be careful because if he puts it at like number 1, then that loses the number 1 spot for him. So, are you ready?
0: I'm ready.
1: All right, first up,
0: yep.
1: We have Sprite.
0: 2.
1: Next up, we have Pepsi Lemon.
0: 4.
1: Ooh.
0: Don't like it that much. Rots my teeth.
1: Ooh, okay. Brown Creamy Soda.
0: Oh, 1, mate, 1.
1: Oh,
0: There'll be very little that can top that.
1: Okay, we're going to go for Dr. Pepper.
0: 3.
1: And then we're going to go for Ooladog Gazoz.
0: Yeah, 5. I feel pretty solid with that.
1: Okay.
0: Okay. I would swap Pepsi Lemon and Ooladog if I had the chance, but I don't. Until then, though, I think we need to play our song for our interview so that we can get our secret interview guest, which I suppose is no longer a secret now that we're playing his song. We're going to be having Dinley Jones on the show.
1: Wow.
0: Yeah, local Australian artist. So we're very excited to have his stuff on the show. And we're just going to play some of his music. It'll be so much fun, right?
1: Yeah.
0: This is a new hit of his called Dancing on My Own, and I think it's going to speak for itself when we play it. So without any further ado, here it is, and then hopefully once we come back, we will have none other than Dinley Jones on the radio. Are you ready?
1: Yep.
0: Okay, good. I am too.

0: All right, you're listening to 96.5 Inner FM, and that song that you just heard on Margaret's mix, that was Dancing on My Own by Dinley Jones. And will you believe it, who do we have on the phone line right now? Hello, Dinley, can you hear us?
1: Yes, I can hear you. Thank you for having me.
0: Well, thank you for coming on. My name's George, and I'm here with my co-host slash little brother, Stephen, today. Hi, Steve.
2: Hey, Dinley, how are you doing today?
1: Hey, good, thanks, George and Steve.
0: Yeah, we just heard that song, Dancing on My Own. So much energy in it. Tell us, what did you do to sort of get in the process of writing this song? What kind of experiences formed that song for you?
1: Well, I'm a dancer. I'm a singer and a dancer. So I have danced pretty much my whole life. And to hear the music and to dance with other people is, and even to dance on my own is something that I love to do. So this song basically stems from that feeling of, I don't want to dance on my own. If I have to dance on my own, I'll dance on my own every day of the week. But if I can get you to join in, then even better.
0: Yeah, nice. And I feel like with the song, you know, it's a pretty good song for getting other people to join in, because it's got a lot of energy to it.
2: Had me moving here in the studio, I'll know that's for sure.
1: That, what was that, sorry?
2: It had me moving here in the studio, that's for sure.
1: Thank you so much. That's awesome. That's awesome to hear.
0: Yeah. So whereabouts are you based, Dinley? Like, where are you in Australia?
1: I'm a Sydney-based pop artist, and I believe my album releases today as well.
0: Wow. Okay, tell us a bit about it.
1: It's an album that I made over the course of maybe like a year. It's got 9 to 10 songs on it. Or each one of them I'm so super proud of, and I can't wait for you guys to hear them and enjoy it.
0: Yeah, I can't wait to listen to it, maybe play some of them on my own show on the weekend. I think that would be great.
1: That would be awesome.
0: So tell us a little bit about your dancing. I mean, when you do gigs and stuff, do you also incorporate that into your performances?
1: Of course, yeah. I feel like it's almost impossible not to. I've been a dancer, as I said, nearly my whole life, and I love dancing. It's almost like I can't have one without the other. When there is music, there is dancing for a person like me, so they go hand in hand.
0: Yeah, nice. And what got you into those things?
1: I've always loved dancing. I used to watch my brother perform the musicals at school, and he would always be singing and dancing, and it just has always been an infectious part of the process for me.
0: Yeah, awesome. No, that's very, very cool. And what kind of dancing in particular are you, like, a fan of?
1: I started in, like, tap, but that was never really my cup of tea. I really like hip-hop. I really like a little bit of breakdancing, just street sort of stuff. And to try and incorporate that into the style of music that I love the most, which is pop, is something that I love.
0: Yeah, no, that's awesome. That's really cool. You've been doing a lot of gigs in Sydney?
1: What was that, sorry?
0: Have you been doing a lot of gigs and performances in Sydney?
1: Yeah, I dance as much as I can full time. I'm one of the choreographers for the Sydney Kings dance crew, and I just finished doing a gig on Wednesday for a company called Stand Tall, which is a company that sort of is about youth mental health, and it travels around New South Wales. We do shows in Sydney, Canberra, Dubbo, Tamworth, Wollongong, wherever we can. And it's a real privilege to be able to put on a show for these students that is about mental health and is to support these kids' mental health. It's something I take very seriously.
0: Yeah, awesome. That is very, very important. Now, it sounds like, to me at least, that this kind of performance, Dinley, I think it lends itself to a music video. So have you ever done a music video before, or do you have plans on doing one? What would that look like for you?
1: I have. I've made a few music videos before. The music video for this song, Dance On My Own, I actually directed it myself.
0: Wow.
1: And choreographed with some friends. It's a one shot. It's a one take. And it's actually been nominated for a few film festivals overseas in London and in Los Angeles. So I'll be going over to Los Angeles on the 15th to watch the music video for this song get screened at the Chinese Theatre. So that's really, really cool, really special. I can't wait to use that opportunity to network and hopefully meet some really cool people and just see where it takes me.
0: Yeah, that's huge. Congratulations. I feel like that's always going to be a huge part of music videos as well, you know, choreography and dancing. It's something that a lot of people, sometimes they can take it for granted, but it really does add to the music video. What do you think, Steve?
2: Yeah, definitely. I mean, I know I find it quite eye-catching. Like, I feel like a good music video really elevates a song for me. So, yeah, I'm looking forward to seeing more of your work. I did check out your music video just before. I thought it was pretty good for this new song. Not pretty good, very good. Sorry. Yeah, been a long morning for me. Yeah, I really liked it. Yeah. So, yeah.
0: Nice.
1: Thank you so much. Yeah, no, it was a real awesome opportunity to work with some people I love. As it's a one shot, especially, there are so many different moving pieces that are needed to make this come together properly. And it came together in a way that I can't even put into words. It was really something that I think was really cool, and I think a lot of people should just check it out. It, in my opinion, also music videos can elevate or break a song, and I really think that this music video is something that people will enjoy. And again, a lot of moving pieces came together to make it work, and I wouldn't have been able to do it without every single moving piece coming together in the way that it did.
0: Yeah, exactly. What are some of your favorite music videos of all time? I mean, maybe this is kind of putting you on the spot, but I'd be interested to hear from someone like you about this.
1: Obviously, you can't go wrong with anything Michael Jackson. I love The Way You Make Me Feel, Smooth Criminal. Mm. I also love the 24 Karat Magic music video, the Uptown Funk music video. There's just, yeah, those are probably some of my favorites. I love the choreography. I love the way that the visuals come together. And I think those are the sort of music videos that elevate the songs.
0: Yeah, absolutely. And some of them can become like very culturally iconic on their own, you know. I can think of so many music videos that have sort of become almost as like powerful or as iconic in culture as like some movies or some TV shows, you know, like the music video for Take On Me where they like go into the cartoon world.
2: Yeah.
0: That's very iconic.
2: Yeah. Somebody that I used to know.
0: Oh, huge. Huge. So
1: huge music. Yep.
0: Yeah, yep. A lot of potential in them. I guess there was some, what would you say, some resistance to them at first, but I'm glad that we've kind of come around to it and embraced it.
1: I think it's a really incredible medium, and I feel like today in the era of the social media boom, it's kind of hard to get that substance. Everyone's looking for that 10-second clip, not the whole music video. And
0: yeah.
1: I've always loved music videos. I've been inspired by music videos, so I'm trying to keep it alive.
0: No, that's good. That's good. I mean, I work at a bowling alley, and when they play the music videos, I have these big projectors at the back of the lane, so you can see them the whole time. And who knows, maybe yours could be up there next.
1: That's cool. That's cool. That would be awesome.
0: Yeah.
1: Put in a good word for us.
0: I will. I sure will. Well, I mean, the album's just come out. Dinley, what can we find about the album if people want to go listen to it? What's it called, and how do we find it?
1: The album is called Never Be a Pop Star. The reason it's called Never Be a Pop Star is because if someone ever tells you never to be something, go be it. Go do the thing that people think you could never do, and be the person that people think you could never be. Be whatever you want to be and do whatever you want to do. So it's called Never Be a Pop Star. You'll be able to find it pretty much on all streaming platforms, Spotify, Apple Music, YouTube. Find it by typing in Dinley Jones, D-I-N-L-E-Y, Jones. And you can find me on my social medias, at Dinley Jones on Instagram and at Dinley _ Jones on TikTok. And I hope that you like what you see. I make stuff all the time.
0: Thank you, Dinley, yeah. Well, I've got a couple more questions for you. And the first one is there anything else in the interview you wanted to mention that you just didn't get a chance to, or anything you feel like you should bring up? Something like that?
1: Anything else in the industry?
0: Or just in this interview, like, yeah.
1: I feel like it's an industry that isn't as thankful as we would like all the time, and I want to make music that brings people together. I know that music is often used in ways, especially nowadays, that can separate people and separate audiences down the middle. Songs that are written for just girls that boys don't really want to hear, and songs that are written for boys that girls don't really want to hear, and it's not as inclusive, it's exclusive. And I think that I want to make music that brings people together. You know, if you don't like my music, or it's not because I said something to disenfranchise you, it's because I've tried to make something that is all inclusive and is for everybody. And I think music should be for everybody. So that's my sort of goal as an artist, is to make songs that bring people together, not tear them apart.
0: Yeah, that's awesome. If people want to find your social media, how can we find that? What are you on the Instagram or whatnot?
1: On Instagram, Dinley Jones, at Dinley Jones. I'm on TikTok, at Dinley _ Jones. And YouTube, Dinley Jones. You can find me on YouTube too.
0: Yeah, nice. Okay, well, great. Well, this is the last question I usually ask everyone who I interview, and that is, what is a song you've been listening to lately, or something that you enjoy, or just something you want to hear on the radio, some kind of request? Maybe something that you has shaped you as a person, I don't know.
1: Ooh, lately. I don't know, they're a bit of an older one, but I've been listening to so much Pretty Much lately. They're like a boy band from a little bit ago. There's a song that they've done called Summer On You that I've been really listening to a lot lately. Might be a little bit niche, but it's boy bandy. It's really cool. And I think that anything that's done by Pretty Much, I love. I think they're doing a really good job with the boy band stuff. I don't even know if they're together anymore, but that's a niche that I've sort of been listening to more and more lately.
0: All right. I think we'll put some Pretty Much on. Dinley, thank you very much for joining me today for the interview. All the best with that film awards. It sounds very exciting. And to have your music video played in the Chinese theater is huge.
1: Thank you so much. I'm very excited, and it really was an awesome time being here, and thanks for having me.
2: Great to have you, Dinley. Everyone, stream that new Dinley Jones.
0: Yes. All right. We'll go over to, let's go to Summer On You by Pretty Much.

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1: Hey Steve, two things. One, Margaret said hi to you.
2: Hi, Margaret.
1: And two, Dave Graham Jr. has texted in and said, great show and music, and hope Margaret is okay. Margaret will be.
2: Yep. Yes,
1: she will be. Yeah, so that was our interview with Dinley Jones. If you missed it, I will send a copy to Margaret, or I've already put one in her folder, so we will hopefully be able to hear something more of it soon. But until then, we're going to play another song, this one by MGMT, and we're going to play Cheesy Michael. Are you ready?
2: Yep, I can't wait. I love this song.
1: All right, let's go.

0: Hello. Hey, everyone. Welcome back.
1: Thank you. Yes, welcome back. That was Steve and

0: Maxwell came on, he had this thing called Dinner FM.
1: Oh, okay.
0: Yeah, and it was like...
1: That's pretty good.
0: Yeah, it was very funny.
1: I guess I had to be there.
0: Yeah, no, it was really good. But yeah, no, it was really funny. And there was also like Pies from the Ashes and like Retrolyzer Breakfast, I guess, which is kind of the same thing. And, you know.
1: I guess, bro, yeah.
0: Okay, don't pull the microphone that far. No, I'm just playing sound effects.
1: Oh, okay. I actually was scared.
0: No. Okay, what do you... No, we're just having a little bit of Wednesday morning fun. What do you do outside of radio, Steve?
1: So I do a bit. It's kind of embarrassing to say, but I do a bit of live streaming on.
0: It's not Twitch. Embarrassing.
1: I play video games. But I'm a bit self-conscious sometimes. So I like to put myself behind a peanut avatar. You can actually find me live on Fridays and Tuesdays at The Burnt Peanut on Twitch.
0: Yeah, no, it's really exciting. I love watching you do all that Burnt Peanut stuff. You know, he plays like this is like a little peanut avatar because he doesn't want to show his face. And I get it. I understand.
1: Yeah, that's why we're on radio and not on TV.
0: Yeah, hey, for now. We're going to have a TV show in a few weeks.
1: Oh, is that confirmed?
0: No, sorry. I don't know why I said that. More like it's just like a pipe dream that I have. But
1: yeah, you got to speak it into reality. That's something, listeners, if there's one piece of advice I could impart on you, it's that speak what you want to do into reality. Don't say, I'm going to be a TV host. Say, I'm a TV host in the making.
0: Oh, okay. See, I always got caught up with that because I always thought it was like lying. But I get that now. If you say in the making, you're not technically lying. You're just like, you're on the... Yeah, no, I get it.
1: Yeah.
0: Interesting. Yeah, very cool. That's some good advice, Steve. I think that's... If you like that advice, please text in to 0456-965-965.
1: And if you don't like that advice... Please keep it to yourself. Just kidding.
0: You can text in and say, if you don't like that advice, I want to hear all your different feedbacks.
1: Yeah, I want to hear the breadth of the InnerFM's community's, differences and...
0: Like Ben AV.
1: Yeah, like Ben AV.
0: Yeah. He's a guy we know. He lives in Rosanna. Okay, should we play some more music?
1: Okay.
0: All right, let's play... Do you like Mac DeMarco?
1: I do. I love Mac DeMarco.
0: Do you actually?
1: Yeah.
0: Me too. I'm going to play... Do you like Still Beating?
1: Yes. That is my favorite.

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3: Wow, there you go. A bit of community service announcements for you on a Wednesday afternoon. We are now in the afternoon period, so we've only got about 55 more minutes left before the end of the show, before Gone Country.
4: Wow, and you know what? I got to say, it's going to be a wonderful 55 minutes.
3: It will be, yes, yes. Is there anything crazy happening lately?
4: Oh, you know, did you see that new trend going around?
3: What was the new trend?
4: It's called Tide Pods.
3: Yeah, no, I think that was a few years old now, but
4: oh,
3: yeah.
4: Oh, sorry.
3: No, it's okay. It's all right. We got a text in from someone, I don't know who this is, but they said, I love this song, Cheesy Michael, earlier from when we played Cheesy Michael.
4: Wow. Yeah. Thank you. Thank you, whoever's listening. I'm glad you like our music taste. This playlist is curated by George every single time he's on air. So I think, I think that it's kind of, he's kind of an unsung hero. The presenters here at NRFM, you know, other radio stations, big budget ones, they're just like, they have some robot make the playlist for them. Mm. But yeah, everything is curated by...
3: It's true. In every show, every presenter curates their own playlist. So you're going to get a very unique kind of music. I mean, how many people play Geese on the radio, you know? Like, Geese is a popular band among us, but... How many people play them on the radio?
4: Yeah, they're pretty niche.
3: Radio-wise, they're pretty niche, yes, because no one really plays them on the radio. I've also got some other, like, more Brazilian songs queued up later. But for now, do you like Cowboy Nudes by Geese?
4: Yes, I do. No, not actually. I don't like it. No.
3: Oh, really?
4: No,
3: okay.
4: I hate that song.
3: Oh, okay. Do you want me to play something else?
4: Yeah, please.
3: Okay, sure. All right, we'll go to the Brazilian music first then. Here's Azul by Gal Costa. I think you'll like it. It's like kind of retro and fun.

Hello, it's me, Jason Nolan, inviting you to join me this and every Wednesday between 6 and 8 for the aptly named Wednesday 6 to 8 show. On the show, our normal features, the J Triple Play, the Stolen Hi-Fi, the GTA track, the Instrumental Break, the Dennis Dance track, the Big Cheese, and of course, classic British comedy reviewed with our guest presenter in the UK, Richard Latto. Now sing along, you know the number. Yeah.

0: Wow, there you go. That's Cowboy Nudes by Geese.
1: Are you serious? I told you not to play that song.
0: No, well, I mean, it was already on the playlist, so kind of had to play it.
1: Okay.
0: Yeah.
1: All right. Well, let's put a damper on my mood.
0: Oh, really?
1: Yeah.
0: Oh, shit. Sorry. Sorry, Sid. Well, you know, it's okay. We can, like... I'll let you have a request later on, okay? For now, though,
1: thank you.
0: We got a text from AJ, and she said, "Gorgeous George," and put in some emojis there for you, for us to look at.
1: Wow, I love emojis. Favorite emoji, George?
0: My favorite emoji? Probably the dolphin emoji, if I'm being real with myself.
1: Really?
0: Yeah, I think it can convey a lot. And
1: I like Hyvis vest.
0: Hyvis vest? What do you do with Hyvis vest?
1: It's for when you got to be cautious.
0: Yes. Yes. Exactly. For when you've got to be cautious, really. I like that. We should do a segment on this. Okay, sorry. I've got... My friend Nick Salas Welsh has something he needs to say to me, so let me just...
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0: Okay, back. So my favorite emojis, unique uses for them, right?
1: Yeah.
0: Soccer ball means let's play.
1: Yep. The petrol one means gassy.
0: Okay. Fire extinguisher emoji, you're doing too much. Cool down.
1: Yeah. The boot emoji means I'm going for a walk.
0: Good. Yep. The door emoji means leave.
1: The window emoji means it's a breath of fresh air.
0: All right. This is a good game. I like it. I think we should come back. If you've got any more emoji meanings, please text them to 0456 965 965. That's 0456 965 965. We'll play some more music. Do you have a request yet, or should we just
1: play? No, I got to think on that one.
0: All right, we'll play some more Brazilian.

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2: Actually?
1: Yeah, I did, for an outside broadcast at Inner FM. They posted me up in the back of the Jazz Museum where I was allowed to be on like the computer or whatever in the panels. We brought our own portable panels over there for the outside broadcast. And we like recorded all this jazz stuff and we had interviews with jazz musicians.
2: Was it fun?
1: It was a lot of fun, yeah. It was really different to the other outside broadcasts because like we just got to plug everything into a wall. We didn't need to worry about portable power supplies or setting up the marquee or anything because we were indoors as well. So wow. It was just like doing a portable studio somewhere else. It was very unique.
2: Wow, that's pretty cool.
1: Yeah, we didn't even have to worry about wireless microphones from what I remember. So wow. It was very interesting. But it was a lot of fun. We got to interview a lot of different jazz musicians and things like that.
2: Really, really?
1: Yeah.
2: Melbourne does have a very robust jazz scene, I must say. You know.
1: So I've heard.
2: We got venues like Brunswick Green, Rook's Return, places like that. You
1: Brunswick
2: know.
1: Blue?
2: Is that a real thing?
1: No, I just made that up. Because like Brunswick Green, you know, Brunswick Red, Brunswick
2: I guess,
1: Yellow.
2: Yeah.
1: You know, like red, green, yellow, and blue.
2: Yeah. What are they? Are those colors?
1: They are colors.
2: Oh, wow.
1: And they're also... This is like a big part of my life. The arcade game that I can't remember.
2: Oh, are you talking about from...
1: When I went to like Kooi Rup Pizza in like 2009.
2: Oh, yes. Uptown Mob? Was that what it's called?
1: It might be. People say it's called Uptown Mob, but no such game exists.
2: Oh, okay.
1: So
2: Mandela Effect.
1: Yeah, it could be Mandela Effect. But and I remember there's like four guys you play as in it. There's a red guy, blue guy, yellow guy, and green guy.
2: Wow.
1: Yeah. Now but I cannot find anything else about it. It was at the Kooi Rup Pizza Shop. In like 2009, I remember going there and they had that.
2: It's pretty insightful. Listeners, if you've got any Mandela effects that you'd like to let us know about, I remember this, that George used to be a good presenter. Nah, I'm just teasing you. You're
1: hey,
2: very good.
1: What did I do to you?
2: Oh, don't worry about it. The guys, we like to have fun here at Dinner FM.
1: Yeah. What about Mandela effect, the Monopoly guy having a monocle?
2: Yeah, yes. Yeah, that one trips me up.
1: I'm trying to look at, there's one on Google Images right now, it's with the Flintstones, but these two images look identical, I don't get it.
2: Oh, yeah.
1: Yeah, Fruit of the Loom, that's a famous one, they had like a cornucopia, or not. And just similar things like that, right? Very interesting, the Mandela effect, but no one really knows what it is.
2: Yeah, how it happens.
1: Or how it happens, why people misremember things on such a large scale. Who knows? Yeah. Who knows? Otherwise, AJ from Access All Areas has texted in with her favorite emoji, presumably the whale emoji.
2: Good emoji.
1: Yep.
2: Even better movie.
1: The whale?
2: Yep.
1: Give us a review.
2: Give it 3.5 stars. Very moving movie. Moving picture, you could say.
1: It is a moving picture.
2: I would say great acting from Brendan Fraser and what's her name from Stranger Things?
1: Sadie Sink.
2: Yes, and Sadie Sink. Yeah, great return to Hollywood for Brendan Fraser. Looking forward to seeing more, yeah.
1: Yeah, exactly. So, more?
2: More from him, I mean.
1: Oh, well, I'm sure he'll be doing more stuff in the future.
2: It was in that movie, the one where he gets rented out to Japanese families. That one was pretty good as well.
1: What's that movie?
2: Oh, I forget what it's called, but came out last year.
1: Oh, it was cool?
2: Yeah, it was pretty good.
1: That's good. Well, should we play another song?
2: I would love another song.
1: What are you thinking?
2: I don't know.
1: We can find something. Oh, do you like Golden Brown by the Stranglers?
2: Yes.
1: One of my favorites. Okay, we'll do that one. Yeah. It's pretty fun.

0: 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Do you know who did that ad?
1: You.
0: Yeah, it was me. That's right. I made that ad. Pretty exciting. Sorry, we're actually not an ad. It's a community service announcement or a show promo. But legally speaking, it's not one because there's no money involved, really.
1: Yeah.
0: I did that as a volunteer. It's a volunteer-run show. It's a volunteer-run station. I think that's something
1: for our wonderful Joseph.
0: Well, yes, that is for Joseph. He'll be coming on at 3 today, but for our wonderful community in a more broad sense.
1: Yes.
0: Yes. Yes, you're listening to 96.5 Inner FM. AJ said should have gone to Specsavers because she actually put the dolphin emoji up, not the whale emoji.
1: Oh, silly so, George.
0: Yeah. We actually have there's one in a Specsavers in Warringal Shopping Centre. Did you know that?
1: No.
0: And I believe that one of the Inner FM presenters actually works there. It's pretty interesting.
1: Wow.
0: Yeah.
1: That's pretty good.
0: Mm. So there you go. I just thought that would be an interesting thing to talk about. Next up, I wanted to play another song, unless you had something else to talk about.
1: I would like to listen to a song.
0: Okay, cool. This song I'm going to play is a song that was actually very important to me. I went to see her live at Laneway, and I absolutely loved her first album when it came out, her first debut album, Gigi Perez, when mm-hmm. she did the song At the Beach in Every Life was the album. And there's so many songs I love from it. Obviously, Sailor Song is like the breakout hit.
1: Yeah,
0: It's the one. But I really liked Sleeping. That was probably my favorite one from the album. And when she played it live, she played like the first half of it, and then she stopped abruptly halfway through because someone in the crowd had collapsed.
1: That's very, very... That's how you know it's like not only a good performer, but a good person, you know?
0: Exactly. She seemed like a really good person because she stopped because someone collapsed, and she was like, hey, can we get someone to like look after this person? And it was really nice. It was a very, like, very welcoming environment, I suppose.
1: Yeah.
0: Yeah, so that was very nice. And I thought I'd play a song from her album because it's a very nice song and I like it a lot. And it's a bit different to everything else we've played today, but it's nice and acoustic and fun. And
1: yeah, it's a breath of fresh air.
0: It reminds you of going to the beach in the winter, which is one of my favorite pastimes of all time. Yeah.
1: Yeah.

0: Wow, there you go. Yeah, so that song meant a lot to me, and I thought it'd be a lot of fun to play. You know, we're just listening to music, and we're doing Margaret's Mix on 96.5 Inner FM. What do you think, Stevie?
1: Yep, it's the best time in the world.
0: Best time in the world for the next 26 minutes, 25 minutes and 30 seconds. Yeah, we're having a lot of fun here. You know, we talk, we chat, we have fun. We had something we were going to talk about, right?
1: Yeah.
0: When was the last time you called someone an oaf?
1: It's been a long time. Mm. It's been a long, long time for me.
0: I just thought about it because it's like it's
1: been
0: quite
1: a long, long time. I don't know.
0: It's quite an outdated insult, if you ask me. It feels very mean to call someone that, but like at the same time, you know, if we're in a Three Stooges type situation and like someone bumped into you, and you were like on Three Stooges terms with them, you could probably call them an oaf.
1: Yeah. Me and the Barrow Brothers.
0: The Barrow Brothers. Tell me about the Barrow Brothers.
1: Yeah, so I had to go to this party, costume party, where it was like dressed as you from an alternate dimension. So me and two of my friends, John and Oliver, not to be confused with the guy, John Oliver, two different people. We wore these like barrels with like, you imagine like a barrel you wear it and it's like strapped over your shoulders, like overalls, suspenders. We wore those, and then every time we tried to go through a door, we like bumped into each other's Three Stooges style. It was pretty cute. Everyone laughed at it. Everyone got a giggle out of it.
0: Would you ever, like, do you feel like you could, it would be socially acceptable for any of you to call each other an oaf at some point if you bumped into each other? Yeah. Yeah, it's kind of like it's lost its edge, really, I think. But, you know, I think it's kind of like it's in like a fun, like, lighthearted way if you do it correctly. You know, the original word is actually derived from the old word for elf or goblin, like elf, and it meant like an elf's child or a changeling.
1: Interesting.
0: Yeah.
1: You know when you go to the shopping center at Christmas time and they got the elves with Santa Claus?
0: Yeah.
1: Would you ever do that?
0: No,
1: okay.
0: First of all, I can't do that because I'm not an elf.
1: You're not an oaf either.
0: Huh?
1: You're not an oaf either.
0: And I'm not an oaf either. Thank you. I don't think you're an oaf either.
1: Thank you.
0: You know, I think we're just normal human beings. We're just normal men. So.
1: Yeah.
0: Yeah. We're just innocent men. Time to play perhaps another Mayhaps. Another community service. Oh, wait. Sorry, I had some more questions about the Barrow Brothers.
1: Okay,
0: so
1: go ahead.
0: There's three of you?
1: Yep.
0: How'd you make the barrel costume?
1: So barrels are actually quite expensive. I don't know if anyone here is a cooper, anyone listening in. Cooper, that means someone that makes barrels.
0: Mm.
1: The old type of barrel, not the plastic ones, not the work plastic barrels.
0: The old barrels were like made properly with wood and they were sealed so the liquids couldn't get out.
1: Yep, that's the point of a barrel. So what I did was I went to Bunnings and I got a plastic bin, like a little one, and I cut out the bottom, and then I got elastic and I made that as straps, and then I got like a vinyl like facade of like wood and put it around the edges of it, and I did that three times, three barrels.
0: Oh, so you made all three costumes?
1: Yeah, for me and the Barrow Brothers, yeah.
0: Did you have to make them different sizes?
1: No, it was one size fits all.
0: Oh, wow.
1: You just adjust the elastic.
0: Yeah, no, that's really cool.
1: For me, I'm Banjo Barrel. John was Burton Barrel. Mm. And Oliver was Bart Barrel.
0: Oh, so you all had different names.
1: Yep.
0: And you're like, did you ever like roll around?
1: Yeah, we did. We rolled around, went and floated down the stream.
0: Really?
1: Yeah, when we were going to the party, we went through the city, public transport, and everyone kept stopping us and being like, oh, do you guys do TikTok? But we don't do TikTok. I do streaming. I'm the Burnt Peanut on Twitch if you want to follow me.
0: Yeah. But you didn't do anything?
1: Nah, not that time. And we just said, oh, we're just going down to the Merry Creek, float down the river.
0: Yeah.
1: But don't do that. Don't try that at home.
0: No, it's very dangerous and like unhygienic. Do you want to play some samba?
1: I would love to play
0: some
1: samba.
0: What's your favorite samba song?
1: Oh, how can we, what's it called?
0: Back to Being Friends.
1: Yeah, that's the one.
0: Yeah, okay, sure. Yeah. We'll play that one.

0: That's Jazz, a program that mixes entertainment and information about a very special music genre, jazz.
1: It's got a start and an end and a heart and a friend to it. I love jazz.
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2: 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It's me and my little brother, Stevie. We're doing Margaret's Mix today.
3: Hey.
2: Hey. Well, what are your favourite shows on Inner FM?
3: I quite like... do we still do Scouting Around?
2: No, that one's gone.
3: How long's that been gone for?
2: Since I started Splice of Life, so September last year.
3: Oh, I got to catch up with the times. Mm. I quite like George Koprinsky's show.
2: That's Jazz?
3: Yep, I like the other jazz show as well. It's Night Times on Thursday, I think.
2: Supper Club, yeah.
3: Yeah, that one's pretty good. I like, what's the Sunday morning show, the prayer one?
2: Oh, Worship on the Wireless.
3: Yes, that one's good as well, yeah.
2: Yeah, no, those are all pretty good choices. I like The Wine Show. Mm. I like Margaret's Mix, of course. I like Access All Areas with AJ. Boogie Wonderland.
3: Do they still have the Confessions one?
2: They do still have Confessions on Friday evenings.
3: That one's
2: a lot
3: great.
2: Of fun.
3: Yeah.
2: And of course, we love Gone Country, which is coming on at 1 p.m. Mm. with Keith. It's going to be very exciting. I think you actually will like a lot of the music that he plays.
3: Yeah?
2: So yeah. You could even probably do a request because he does a lot of the older country music too. Mm. So he does some good stuff.
3: I love a lot of outlaw country personally.
2: Outlaw country. Yeah. Wow, okay. Tell me a little bit about that.
3: Oh, it's like a subgenre from Keith. Might have to correct me if I'm wrong later when he's on air. I think it's very popular in like the 60s and 70s. You know, it's big hits by like, you know, the Highwaymen, you know, Willie Nelson and...
2: Oh, yeah, okay.
3: Yeah, just, you know, about being like a cowboy.
2: Hey, I think it's something we all think about a lot, right?
3: Yeah.
2: Like, if you're a guy, you think about being a cowboy a lot.
3: Or a gallant knight, or maybe a samurai or a pirate.
2: Yeah, everyone's got like their own thing. I think that I'm kind of like a highwayman in my own way, though. I like going on the open road. I like camping and stuff, so...
3: I'm like a truck driver guy.
2: You're like a truck driver guy? Well, how so?
3: You know, like as kids, you would, as like if you're a kid, if you're a boy, maybe, sometimes even a girl, you'd like, you know, you'd like, you have your toy trucks and stuff.
2: Yeah, and you'd play with them.
3: Yeah, or like a dinosaur. Dinosaur.
2: Yeah, true.
3: Yeah.
2: I see what you mean now. No, that's pretty cool. Well, I guess we'll have to just tune in at one and find out then.
3: Yeah.
2: Until then, we've got some more music to play and some more Inner FM stuff to do. If you're listening in, please text in to 0456 965 965. I reckon we've got time for about like probably two songs and some in-between discussion. What do you think?
3: Yes, I would love that more than anything.
2: Okay. Any particular artists you're feeling? Anything.
3: Pick one.
2: Okay, we can do like something more recent. Yeah.
3: Yeah.
2: Do you like Noah Kahan?
3: I love Noah Kahan.
2: Do you actually?
3: Yes.
2: Okay, good. I really like... I hope they have a clean version of The Great Divide. Because I do like that song, but I don't know if they actually will have it.
3: Yeah.
2: We'll have to find it.
3: Problem with daytime radio, as they say.
2: Got to keep it clean.
3: Yep.
2: Squeaky clean. No, they do have it, so we'll play that.
3: Yep.
2: And then we'll come back after this and talk about it, yeah?
3: Yes, I would love it.

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1: Wow, well, I think that we can probably talk for the last 4 minutes of the show to finish it off. What do you think?
2: Yeah, I think so too.
1: Yeah, well, it's been a good show, Steve. I think we'll try and find some background music for me to put on because I usually have some sort of like, oh, we can go with the classic.
2: Yep. Mm. You got any anything on this week that you'd like to let the listeners know about?
1: Yeah, I got work right after this.
2: That's exciting.
1: Mm-hmm. Tomorrow I have Greek classes, Friday I have work, and then also an industrial design exhibition I'm going to.
2: Wow.
1: Saturday I have radio and work, and then Sunday I have work.
2: If you could teach the listeners one Greek phrase this week, what would it be?
1: Malista.
2: Now, what is
1: that? Malista. It's like, I see. It's like, oh, I see, you're malista. Right. Yeah, yeah, you use it like that.
2: Yeah.
1: So that's a pretty good one.
2: That's a pretty good one. Yeah.
1: I think it's just a very simple, like, one word. You can use that.
2: Yeah. Well, I'll be using that a lot. I've learned something new today.
1: There you go. I'm glad you have.
2: If you would like to impart any advice, do you have any advice for this week? Weekly advice for the listeners?
1: Yep. I think that the advice for this week is to always remember that you're the boss of your own life. No matter what kind of situation you might be in, you know, you might have a boss at work, or you might have a boss if you're like in a family, you might have like a boss of the house or something. I don't know how your household works, right? But in your own life, you are always the boss and you're always the one in charge. And you need to take charge of that and take charge of your life because no one else is coming to save you. It's just you.
2: Well, you know what I like to remember?
1: What?
2: I like to remember Ned. Never give up. Encourage others. Do your best.
1: Did that guy with the yo-yo from primary school teach you that?
2: Oh, wow. That's good advice. I think of it every day.
1: What do the yo-yos have to do with any of that?
2: Yeah.
1: You know what I'm saying?
2: I know what you're saying.
1: Yeah. I do like, we had this guy come to our primary school called Ned, and he had yo-yos, and that's what he would teach us. It was like a motivational speaker, but he used yo-yos for it for some reason. I think really it was just an excuse to sell the yo-yos.
2: Yeah.
1: Because he sold them, right?
2: I think so, yeah. There's three different kinds. There's the cheap yo-yo that no one wanted, and there was like the middle tier yo-yo, which was actually like the best one. Yeah. It was the high tier yo-yo, which was like supposed to be the best one if you're actually good at it. But yeah, I don't know. I always got the middle one.
1: Yeah, I don't even remember if I got any. I'm not really a yo-yo guy. I am now because I have them at my work and I just do them like whenever I'm bored.
2: Yeah, I quite like Ned. Speaking of Ned, I would like to say please check out Ned McVicker's comedy shows around Melbourne. Mm. It's a great friend of mine, very talented comedian.
1: And check out Ned McKenna's Stimpies.
2: Mm, yeah, true.
1: Yeah. That's a band that we know.

0: for this week. Margaret not here, but hopefully she will be back next week. And if not, then who knows? You might hear from me again, or you might hear from someone else. I'm not sure. Depends on if I have work at this time next week.
1: I've been Stephen.
0: And I've been George. And that's been Margaret's Mix. We've got about 20 seconds left. You can catch my normal show on Saturday mornings from 11 a.m. to 1 p.m. So please tune in. I'd love to hear from you and say hi and whatnot, right? I think that would be a lot of fun. But for now, this is both of us signing off.
1: Goodbye.
0: Goodbye. And it's over to Keith.

0: Yes, she can.
1: Yeah, she's gone country. And welcome, country crowd. You're on 96.5 Inner FM, but you know that, don't you? And, of course, this has gone country. And as George said before, my name's Keith Robbins. And, yeah, we're going to get right on with the show pretty soon and give you some good country music. And I might add, if you think this is a Keith Robbins impersonator here, it's actually not. It's me with a little bit of a frog in my throat. I woke up the other morning feeling a little bit ordinary, but I'm fine now, which is good, except one thing. I sound like Kermit the Frog or someone else that has a very deep voice like this. I wonder whether that's what Johnny Cash did when he was at his peak. I wonder whether he had a continual cold or whether it was just smoking cigarettes. Totally irrelevant, I know. George, thank you very much for the show. Great to have some diversification on the radio show and on the show for a change. And Margaret, I hope, will be back next week. But George said if Margaret's not back, George might very well be doing the show, which will be just fine. Another younger aspect and a younger approach to the show. If you would like a request, and we would love to have your requests, whether that be on the phone or whether that be via a text, I'll give you the numbers right now. If you want to text at 0456 965 965, that's 0456 965 965, or if you want to ring me later, if you can possibly bear to listen to my voice, 0394571718, that's 0394571718. And we're going to get right on with the music now, and we're going to start off with a little bit of Australian stuff. Tanya Koenig and 9 Mile Run.

0: Back of the Barn. And that was Tanya Kernaghan, and that that came off her December Moon album from 1996, and that was her debut album. It was produced by Garth Porter, and as a matter of interest, Garth Porter also, in his younger days, played keyboard and backing vocals for Sherbet. So he'd been around the traps a fair bit, and he's done well because he also produces Lee Kernaghan as well, or he did, I guess he still does. Yeah, and both of those came off that one album, as I said, and that actually won three gold guitars for that album, and so it should have. You know, it's open to conjecture and judgment, but I think that was Tanya Kernaghan's very best CD, the first one. I reckon she still produced good stuff, but not reached that point. All right, look, we might get in front of these messages. I think the more we get in front, the more country music we can play. So let's do these few messages. Bear with me and I'll be right back. Bear with me because we're going to have Bobby Bear.
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I know this is the same road I took the day I left home, but it sure looks different now. Well, I guess I look different too, 'cause time changes everything.

0: through the goalposts of life.
1: All right. That has to be... I've heard some weird songs in country music, and that covers, I always say, tongue-in-cheek, that there's pretty well nothing in life that country music doesn't cover. If you want to look for it, you can find it. Good, bad, and the ugly. But that was Bobby Bear, of course, with that triple play. The first one was 500 Miles Away From Home. That was a huge hit for him back in 63, and that came off his debut album. It was titled 500 Miles From Home. And this, of course... was his, as I said, his huge one. The second one, Streets of Baltimore, and that was the name of his album from, that was from 66, and personally I really liked that song. He had another big hit with that. We released it back in 1963, I think I mentioned that. And the last one, as I say, Dropkick Me Jesus Through the Goalposts of Life. one of the most unusual ones I've ever heard, I need to think deeply about this one, but anyway, as I say, country music's a funny thing. It covers most things, and I think we'd better get on with it now. We're going to go with one of our favourites, Alan Jackson, and this first track certainly is one of my favourites, and I think I can relate a bit to it, and I guess most of us probably can. The older I get, and this is Alan Jackson.

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I just can't forget, I can't pretend.

What a voice. What a country music singer. Alan Jackson, we always manage to fit one or two of his in. Well, most times we do. And that came off the Where Have You Gone album. In fact, both of those came off that album. The Older I Get, it's a great song, and I think the lyrics in that, you can probably, as you get a bit older, you can relate to that. What happens if people fall over all around you? You wonder when it's your turn. I don't want to be pessimistic here. And the second one, Where Have You Gone? Well, that's my little bit of bitching and whinging. And that was from the same album, as I mentioned it. Gone Forever, the beautiful country music that we knew and replaced with the modern version of country music. And I don't know about you blokes, but I personally can't relate at all to it. But then I am a dinosaur. On that theme of feeling sorry for myself and not having too much country music, well, I've got to, I shouldn't say that. We can always resort back to Merle Haggard and George Jones, etc., etc., etc. But this one probably also relates to the same thing. No country music for old men, and this is the Bellamys.

kids of the baby boom, I qualify for that. I guess most of us do now, don't we, if we're listening today. We're retired or should be retired and enjoying life. That was the Bellamy Brothers in the first one, No Country for Old Men. Further evidence of my soaking about the loss of some of our great country music performers of the past years. And let's face it, even if they could release more stuff, most of them are dead and gone. Okay. All right. We're going to move on now with... we're going to get into a couple of requests, I think, here. Graham from Preston rang up. Graham from Templestowe, actually, rang up at the moment. And he wanted to hear Last Train Out of Sydney. And I think it's called Kaysan. But in any case, this goes out to you, Graham. And Graham was telling me, not next week, the week after he'll be calling in from Preston. So we're both looking forward to that. So this is for you, Graham, out there at Templestowe.

Yeah, Jimmy Barnes or Colch is all one and the same, isn't it, really? And one of their big hits, it was a beauty, that one. Good song, and they produced some pretty good stuff. And, of course, that and Working Class Man. There's a heap of good stuff out there from Jimmy, and I'm told he's a real good bloke too. I haven't met him, but they tell me he's a really nice bloke. Okay. Dave Graham Jr., our mate Dave Graham Jr. called in. Dave always calls in and never lets us down. So thanks again for your support. Dave, this is not just for Gone Country, but 96.5 generally, and we appreciate the fact that you listen in. And another one of our devout listeners, of course, is Barry out there at East Bentley. And it's very much appreciated, Baz. Always good to get a phone call from you, mate, and have a bit of a chat, find out what you and Pat are doing. Pat's licking her wounds, I think I said to him. She's licking her wounds with North Melbourne at the moment. But anyway, they'll come good after all the green shoots are there, and that's what it's all about. That's if you're talking AFL football. Okay, Barry said, can I play a Dwight Yoakam song? I certainly can, Baz. I sang Dixie, Dwight Yoakam, one of his early ones and good ones too, from his Buenos Noches, from a Lonely Room release. This goes out to you, Baz, at East Bentley.

was from Barry Baz out there at East Bentley, and we're going to have Baz in for the show in a few weeks' time, so I look forward to that anyway. I don't know if Baz does or Pat does out there, but I look forward to that. And that was one of Dwight's early ones. I sang Dixie, and as I mentioned, off the Buena Snatchers from a Lonely Room album. And talking of Barry, of course, you can't mention Barry without Pat. And Pat asked if I could play a track for her, and surprise, surprise, she said she'd like a Ricky Van Shelton track. So this goes out to you, Pat. Crazy Over You, Ricky Van Shelton. And this goes out to you out of East Bentley.

Okay, Ricky Van Shelton, and that was out there for Pat out there at East Bend. The crazy over you, Ricky Van Shelton. Hope you're well, Pat. And look forward to chatting to you both again next week. We had a call in from Margaret. Margaret, who's not very well at the moment, and had to miss a few shows. And I can tell you this: if Margaret's missed a few shows, she's not well. So anyway, she called in. She asked, "Could I play Travelin' Soldier for her?" Which is a Dixie Chicks number. And must be Margaret's day today, because I've actually put a couple in for Margaret as well. So later on, I know you're listening in, Margaret. I hope you get better pretty soon. I'm sure you will. We're going to play Travelin' Soldier, the Chicks, for you. And a little bit later on, we get a couple to play for you. But one of them, of course, is one of your favourites. It's me again, Margaret. Okay, Travelin' Soldier. And this goes out to you, Margaret, out there in Heidelberg.

That goes out to our Margaret here at 96.5 in FM, and that was Travelling Soldier. And Marg's not well at the moment, so let's hope she gets better really quickly. And she's back by next Tuesday for her Tuesday morning show. And yeah, we got another one later on for you too, Marg. Okay, Craig called in from Cheltenham. Craig, good to have you back, mate. I know you've been pretty busy lately. And Craig would like an Alan Jackson track. Nothing wrong with that, is there? And Craig did make the point that his mate Barry just won't do any maintenance. Apparently there's a door handle, mate, that's

0: Between the Devil and Me, and that came off an underestimated Alan Jackson album, I think. It was called Everything I Love, and that's pretty right too. Everything he loves is killing him. And quite often that's the case, isn't it? Isn't that the idea? If anything you really enjoy doing probably isn't good for you, or unhealthy or illegal or something. That's just life. Okay, so thanks for that, Craig, and thanks for that information on Barry. I always like to have something to maybe ground Barry a little bit. That's good. Okay, let's do the messages and we'll be right back. Gee, we're getting some requests. I'll give you a number when we come back.
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3: Hello, it's me, Jason Nolan, inviting you to join me this and every Wednesday between 6 and 8 for the aptly named Wednesday 6 to 8 show. On the show, our normal features, the J Triple Play, the Stolen Hi-Fi, the GTA track, the Instrumental Break, the Dennis Dance track, the Big Cheese, and of course, classic British comedy reviewed with our guest presenter in the UK, Richard Latto. Now sing along, you know the number.

We're back again. You know, I mentioned earlier that there's not too many things in country music that haven't been covered before. The good, the bad and the ugly, as I said. And we had a call from Mr. Beast. Oh, I like that name, Mr. Beast. That could be probably describing a lot of us, couldn't it? Anyway, Mr. Beast, thank you so much for your request. And I think you're brand new, unless just your name's brand new, but I like it a lot. And Mr. Beast said, could I play a track by Homer and Jethro? And I can do that, and I don't know this one. But this one is called She Made Toothpicks of the Timber of My Heart. I suspect it's a comedy one, so hope you enjoy this, Mr. Beast. I hope we do too.

0: Okay, that's something a bit different, isn't it? She made toothpicks of the timber of my heart. Thank you for that, Mr. Beast. I don't know how you're going to top that if you call in again. Okay. Michael out there at Brunswick. By the way, I'm loving these requests. We've got a heap of requests. And I'm going to give you the number. If you haven't sent in for a request, then by all means do that. They're always welcome. In fact, you're making most of my show for me, which is fantastic. So if you want to text in, you can text in on 0456 965 965. That's 0456 965 965. Shoot in a request like Mr. Beast did. Or you can ring me on 039 457 1718. 039 457 1718. And Michael also called in from Brunswick. Thanks, Michael. Michael's fairly regular now, which is fantastic, mate. And Michael out there at Brunswick said, could I play Ruby Don't Take Your Love to Town? Kenny Rogers in the first edition. This goes out to you, mate, out there at lovely downtown Brunswick.
1: You've painted up your lips and rolled and curled your tinted hair.

Okay. That was Ruby, Don't Take Your Love to Town, and that was for Michael out there at Brunswick. Hope you enjoyed that, mate. We're going to... What are we going to do now? I think we're going to... we're going to play... I reckon we can afford to play a couple of from my playlist, but just the same, I'm loving the fact that... you're shooting in all these requests that certainly breaks the show up and, you know, changes things around a little bit, which is just fantastic. And Mr. Beast gave us the toothpicks of my heart or whatever it is. And that was okay too. We're going to go with Marty Stewart, and he's helped out a little bit by Travis Tritt there. This one's gonna hurt for a long time.

Okay, Marty Stewart. Marty Stewart in that first track was helped out with who was in that? Travis Tritt. And that was a pretty good track too. And Hillbilly Rock, I didn't know that one very well. Just recently introduced it. I think Barry might have called up and requested that, which was pretty good because I found another track of Marty Stewart's that I really like. Talking of calling up, we had Kay call in from South Morang. Kay called in from South Morang. Hope you're well out there in South Morang, Kay. And she asked for a Ruth Slade song, I Might Bruise But I Won't Break. So I don't know this track either, Kay, but thanks for your request. Much appreciated and good to hear from you again. And here we go with I Might Bruise But I Don't Break.

That was Ruth Slade. I don't know Ruth Slade, I must admit. Nonetheless, nice voice and a good song. A good song. Once again, a little bit of philosophy in that one too. That's what I like about country music. There's quite often a story in there, and a lot of it is very close to true life. Okay, we're going on now. We're going to play another one. And this, once again, Margaret out there in Heidelberg, our Margaret here, that does the Tuesday show between 9 and 11, and then Margaret's mix between 11 and 1, normally before our show. She's off well at work. She's off work at the moment. She's not well at all. Hope you're feeling a lot better, Margaret. And maybe we can give you a laugh with these two tracks. The first one, of course, is It's Me Again, Margaret.

me again, Margaret. 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

0: ain't gonna miss me, Margaret. 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But I miss you. And when I get out, Margaret, I'm gonna come home back with a weed beater and a live chicken and some beets preserves. We'll have a big old time, Margaret. Hello, everyone. This is your Action News reporter with all the news that is news across the nation on the scene at the supermarket. There seems to have been some disturbance here. Pardon me, sir. Did you see what happened?
1: Yeah, I did. I was standing over by the tomatoes, and here he come, running through the pole beans, through the fruits and vegetables, naked as a jaybird. And I hollered over to Ethel. I said, "Don't look, Ethel." And it's too late. She'd already been incensed.

0: station. 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
1: Yeah, they... I was just in here getting my tires checked, and he just appeared out of the trap. Just come streaking around the grease right there. Didn't have nothing on but a smile. I looked in there, and Ethel was getting her cold drink. I hollered, "Don't look, Ethel!" And it's too late. She'd already been mooned. Flashed her right there in front of the shop, so...
2: Boogity, boogity. Yeah.

0: Jim covering the disturbance at the basketball playoff. 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Did you see what happened?
1: Yeah, Dave. Hey, Tom, I was just going down there to get Ethel a snow cone. Here he come, right out of the cheap seats. Dribbling. Right down the middle of the court. Didn't have on nothing but his PX. Made a hook shot and got out through the concession stand. I hollered up at Ethel. I said, "Don't look, Ethel!" It was too late. She'd already got a free shot. Grandstand. Right there in front of the home page. Is that you, Ethel?
2: He's just as proud as he can be.
0: What do you think you're doing?
2: Listen to me. He gonna give us
0: you
2: a key.
0: You get your cold on.
2: Well, yes, they call him the street.
0: Ethel, where you go?
2: He likes to show off his disease.
0: Ethel, you shame that hefty.
2: If there's an audience to be found, he'll be streaking it down, inviting public to tea.
0: Say it isn't so, Ethel.
2: Well, yes, they call him the street.
3: He's a very funny man, Ray Stevens. It's Me Again, Margaret was the first track, and the second one was The Streak, another one of Ray Stevens' funny songs. A few years ago, of course, it was very trendy to streak at major sporting events, wasn't it? Remember when Hallett in the 1982 VFL Grand Final, can't remember the score, can't remember Carlton. I can remember Hallett very vividly. Okay. Moving on, let's take these couple of ads and we're going to come right back with another one of our requests. Fantastic, loving the requests.
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3: Yeah, we're back again. James Roffett called in. James rings in quite often. In fact, he's a great supporter of 96.5 Inner FM. And James called in and said, could I play Moving On over Hank Williams? And he was saying that a lot of people think this is the beginning, the first country rock and roll track that's been recorded. Could be, James. I'll have another listen to it now. So this goes out to you, James.

Hank Williams, move it on over. And it's a good oldie, a very oldie. And thanks for that request, James. Hope to hear from you next week or the week after, or when you're available. We're getting through these requests, and I'm really enjoying them. We got another one from Jared of Cardinia, but Jared was also telling me he went up to Alice Springs and he's managed up there while he was working to do a cartilage. So, mate, I'm guessing you're probably back home now for a little bit of keyhole surgery to get that cartilage done. Anyway, James, Jared just said, could I play a Johnny Cash track? I said, what do you want me to play? He said, anything Johnny Cash. So this is going out to you, Jared, out there at Cardinia. I'm told you're home again now. That's what you said. And I know you enjoy this track, and so do I. I've heard it plenty of times, and you have too. But I'll play it again for you now, one piece at a time. Johnny Cash, you got to laugh.

the switch, all three of them come on. 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About that time, my wife walked out, and I could see in her eyes that she had her doubts. But she opened the door and said, "Honey, take me for a spin." So we drove uptown just to get the tags, and I headed to ride on down Main Drag. I could hear everybody laughing for blocks around.

I don't know how often I hear that song, but I laugh about it because it's so ridiculous. Anyway, Jared, I hope you enjoyed that, mate. And I also hope that knee comes good pretty soon. Removing cartilages in this day and age is no big deal at all. I can tell you from first-hand experience, not at all. We're getting toward the end of the show, but we've got... I'll give you the good news and the bad news. The good news is we've only got two ads to go. We've only got two ads to do to fulfil our commitment. But the other good news is that Joseph will be in at 3 o'clock to drive you home. So stay tuned for Joseph. It's always a good show. And we've also got another request to play here from John out there at Greensboro. John, thanks again for your request. Got in a little bit late today, but that's fine. And had a heap of requests, which is fantastic. And always look forward to getting your requests, and certainly look forward to getting one from you too, John. We'll play this, and then we'll kill those couple more ads in the meantime. Travis Tritt again. Sometimes she forgets.

0: That came off the Travis Tritt Greatest Hits release, and I think it was written, I might be wrong, but I'm pretty sure that was written by Steve Earle, Copperhead Road fame, Guitar Town. Bit unlike the sort of thing you'd expect from Steve Earle, but nonetheless. So that was Travis Tritt. We got two more of these promos to do. Let's do them, and I'll be right back, and we'll close the show with a little bit of classy country music.
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0: Okay, we're in the home run for the show now. And if you've sent in a request, thanks again. We're getting heaps of requests. A couple of messages came in. Margaret said thanks for playing her stuff for her. And James Rufford called in, much the same thing. And Dave Graham Jr. called in just to say that Bill Haley does a version of Move It On Over. And I don't know that I've heard that, but I'll have a bit of a listen. We got one request left there from Susan. Susan, out there at East Ivanhoe. I think we had you once before, Susan, but anyway, it's good that you've called in, and Susan called in to say, could I play Forever and Ever Amen? Randy Travis can certainly do that, so this goes out to you at East Ivanhoe. Susan.

Thanks for your request, Susan, out there at East Ivanhoe. We're moving on toward 3 o'clock, and Joseph, in the meantime, knocks 3 times.

Okay, we're getting to the end of the show, and I just want to thank you all. If you've made the effort to call in, and a lot of you have today, you've made the show, you've made my day, and we'll certainly be looking forward to catching up with you next week at 1 o'clock on Wednesday. Joseph's coming along now. In the meantime, be kind to those you love and try to be kind to those that you don't. In the meantime, I'll see you. Bye for now.

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George Michael, the late George Michael, Careless Whisper, English singer, songwriter. Hard to believe that 10 years has passed since his passing. Anyway, good afternoon and welcome to Wednesday Drive. Joseph here for the next three hours. And thank you to Keith Robbins for his Gone Country program. He'll be back next week at 1 o'clock. If you wish to call me, by the way, 9457 1718. Oh, you can text me here at the station, 0456 965 965. Great to have your company.

To live for today and to love for tomorrow is the wisdom of a fool. Because tomorrow is promised to no one. You see, love is that wonderful thing that the whole wide world needs plenty of. And if you think for 1 minute that you can live without it, then you're only fooling yourself. Listen, please. I'd like to tell you something that happened to me just the other day.

Oh, the fabulous Tom Jones, Welsh singer. Without love, there is nothing. And Barry Manilow, Young at Heart, a song also originally by Frank Sinatra. And Jose Feliciano, Don't Let the Sun Catch You Crying. Will there be no sun today? A few showers possible. We're expecting a maximum of 17, 18. Big hi to John of Burnside. Thank you, John of Burnside. Nice chatting with you. The man with a very smiling face. Thank you. And also John and Umbretta. John made a pizza today. First pizza ever. Thank you, John. Nice photo. Does it taste good? I hope you leave me a bit. 9457 1718, or you can text 0456 965 965. At 3:30, we'll play three Italian songs.

Isn't that beautiful? I haven't played that one for a while. Nat King Cole, that Sunday. That's... Wow, why is it... Why is it playing again? I have no idea. It's, anyway, things do happen. Anita Bryan in my little corner of the world, and also Barry Manilow, Young at Heart. Now, here's a song here, Charlie Lansborough.

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0: songs from The Platters, Only You, and also they became famous again with the movie called Only You with Marisa Tomei and Robert Downey Jr. Lovely film. And My Dream, now there's a song that I've never played before, and it was requested last week, and I didn't have it, so I played it today. And Charlie Lansborough, What Colour Is the Wind? It's I'm just a little bit over. Now we'll take a break, and then three Italian songs next.
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0: Good afternoon to Dave Graham Jr. enjoying the program. 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

How beautiful is that? Cugini di Campagna, very popular group, 70s and 80s. The Other Woman. Giulietta Sacco, I've got a Michael from Brunswick would like to know, what is a ginestre? Ginestre apparently is a Scotch broom plant, and the song is The Scent, Profumo di Ginestre, the perfume or the scent of the ginestre. And Muziani, Suona Chitarra, nice, beautiful folk song. I have a few text messages, but I'll mention them, I'll acknowledge them after this.

Isn't that beautiful? Theme from Limelight, Eternally, yes. And we've had George Semper from Romania, a pan flute player. Yes, Gina, the first song was Muziani. Yeah, he's had a lot of hits. That beautiful soft voice is amazing. And thank you for your text. And Profumo di Ginestres, yes, very, very nice. Giulietta Sacco, a lovely voice. Actually, she's from Naples. And that was one of her big hits. Thank you for your text. And it reminds you of the Sanremo I Cugini di Campagna from the Sanremo days. Yeah, thank you. And also another text here from Gianna from Rosebud, enjoying the lovely Italian songs. Thank you. Beautiful melodies. And Michael, yes, he wanted to know the Ginestre. Apparently it says Scotch broom plant. And that's the scent from it. Anyway, thank you, Michael of Brazuega.

Wonderland by Night, a Burt Camford song. And now, Etta James was an American singer, songwriter, and had some many, many hits. Her biggest hit was At Last, or her biggest hit At Last. But I'm going to play Spoonful, and this is for Tim of East Preston. Thank you for requesting this particular song, and which I've never, ever, ever played.

into the first hour with Matt Monroe, Trent Hatch composition, Don't Sleep in the Subway, and a big hit for Petula Clark. And we played Etta James' Spoonful. We played that for Tim of East Preston. Thank you for your request. After the news, by the way, we've got music from the 50s. Oh, actually, all 60s today. The next hour are all 60s. Don't Sleep in the Subway, and a big hit for Petula Clark.

9 minutes past four. Roger Miller, 1965 number one hit, King of the Road. And he had many, many hits, and that was one of his biggest. And we're playing all the 60s now, between now and 5 o'clock. 9457 1718. I'd love to hear from you. Be part of the show. 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

Rescue Me from 1965. And Roy Orbison, Dream Baby, and also Len Barry, 1, 2, 3. Now, I've had a couple of text messages. We are off air, and I'm talking to myself. I can't believe it. David of Geelong just rang, and I thought he was listening. And thank you, David, for your call. And can somebody else tell me if we are really off air? Michael, because I would go play two songs for you that you requested last week. Anyway, what I'll do, I'll keep talking to myself and play music for myself.

Johnny Burnett. Oh my God, didn't he have so many hits? And 1960, and it reached number 11, Dreaming. And You're 16, also another big hit that he had. Gary U.S. Bonds, New Orleans, number 6, 1960. And Quarter to 3, 61, number 1. Gary U.S. Bonds, we played that for Michael. Now, I did speak to the president of the station and the prime minister. Our studio is working properly, but the antenna, the problem, we have a problem with the antenna. But the good news is that we are streaming. So if you're able to stream and on through the computer and listen to us, you're welcome. And Michael, we did pay the bills, but we're not working. And what can you do? Look what-

0: Connie Francis from 1962 is going to be warm this winter. And another song that didn't really chart well, but it's a terrific one, call it Joppy Joe. And the Miracles have been good to you. And eventually they started in 1956 and then became Smokey Robinson. Okay, we'll take a break and then we'll play more 60s right through to 5 o'clock.
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0: It's 4:39. We are off air. We are attending to the antenna. We have a problem with the antenna, but we are streaming, so I'm still working here and pushing all the buttons.

This guy could sing anything. That's why he was called the king. Yes, Elvis Presley is now and ever an Italian song called O Sole Mio. Look, I'm playing great music and I'm getting text messages that the streaming is working fine, but we are off air on the FM band. Unfortunately, there's a dozen people working on our antenna and they're greasing up all the joints, and so let's see if we can get it back on air again. And Bobby V, Rubber Ball, and DJ Sway, well, he's a sway man, and I'm sure I'd love to see him dance on the floor. Thank you for your text enjoying that particular song, Bobby V, Rubber Ball. Here we go.

matter what age you are, and once that song comes on, you'll get everybody doing the locomotion. And that was number one in 1962. Now, Gina sent me a nice text. If she could hear it one song for all of her life, it would be It's Now or Never, which I just played by Elvis Presley. Thank you, Gina. Fantastic. We are off air, but obviously you're listening through the streaming service. But when Elvis came out of the army in Germany, he had the It's Now or Never and quite a few others. The voice also changed. He had this one also.

0: We've completed 1 hour of the 60s. I hope you enjoyed them. It's unfortunate we are off air on the FM, but we are streaming. I'm still receiving text messages, which is good. Otherwise, I'd be playing songs with it for myself. After the news, by the way, music from the 70s onwards. But you did hear the fabulous Beach Boys, Don't Worry Baby, 1964, number one. And then I Kissed Her, 1967, originally by the Crystals. More of these great songs next week between 3 and 5.
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3: Hello, I'm Shannon Kirkwood. The family of Neil Danaher has remembered him as a man who found joy in everything. Thousands of people have gathered at the Melbourne Cricket Grounds to honour the life of the 65-year-old former AFL player and coach who died last month after a 13-year battle against motor neuron disease. His wife, Jan Danaher, has recalled the way her husband approached life and his MND diagnosis.
4: But MND doesn't define Neil. Neil is defined.
3: The family of Neil Danaher has remembered him as a man who found joy in everything. Thousands of people have gathered at the Melbourne Cricket Grounds to honour the life of the 65-year-old former AFL player and coach who died last month after a 13-year battle against motor neuron disease. His wife, Jan Danaher, has recalled the way her husband approached life and his

0: Smile.
1: Oh, is that nice to see you smile? Bad smile English. We're an American English group that started in 1987, finished in 91, only 4 years. And when I see you smile, welcome to Drive. My name is Joseph. I'll be here till 6 and then Jason will take over. And looking at Melbourne's radar, there are some showers approaching from the west, so take it easy. 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

Concrete Blonde and Joey. There's a band that started in America, and Joey. Paul Kelly from he's 71 and he's from Adelaide, and Australian singer-songwriter before too long. And before too long, we got Hooray from Gina. Thank you, Gina, for telling me that we're on air, and also the Prime Minister and the President and the King has told me that we're back on air. We've paid our bills.

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3: 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Now sing along, you know the number.

34, Peter Blakely from Sydney, singer-songwriter, Crying in the Chapel. Also Queen, Radio Gaga with lead singer Freddie Mercury, and Tina Arena, local talent, Chains. What a fantastic song that is. I've got a text message from George of Melton. He'd like to hear Aerosmith. Got a Gun by Aerosmith. Well, we'll see what we can do. Sometimes I can walk on water. But we are back on air.

0: Pointer Sisters, Should I Do It? Jason is here. Hello, Jason.
1: Should always do it.
0: How are you?
1: Good.
0: Wouldn't it be good if I pushed that button?
2: Yeah, there you go. Not only
0: we're off air,
2: I was off air as well. And I heard my little program promo earlier. I was on the radio.
0: Oh, were you?
2: That's the first time I've heard me on the radio.
0: What a celebrity you are.
2: I know. Crikey.
0: George, by the way, George of Melton, I found the song. I'll play it soon.
2: Oh, George is a good old, he likes a couple of the features we do on the
0: Jane's
2: show.
0: Got a Gun. Not a good song, is it?
2: Oh, yeah, it's about a school thing, America. No, don't do that. That's cruel. Jane's got a gun. I know that one. Things that have happened on this day in history. How the devil are you, first of all? Sorry. Not really. No, I got loads of time.
0: I wanted to say hi.
2: Hi. I saw you last week. Sunday. That's enough, isn't it? Yeah. Shall I go through these? Things that have happened on this day in history.
0: You know the song Aerosmith goes for 5.5 minutes.
2: Yeah, well, so do I, funny enough.
0: I'll have to send you a bill just to count.
2: Do a subtle fade at the end. They'll never know.
0: I would never do that.
2: No, the golden rule, I always say, as long as you play a good 3 minutes worth, then, you just say it's the radio edit and fade it down quick.
0: Well, you better hurry then, because I've got to play Aerosmith later.
2: Philip the Greek, otherwise known as Prince Philip of Mountbatten. He was married to the Queen. Did you know?
0: He was Greek.
2: Bless him as well. I have the only member of the royal family I've ever seen. He went past in a car going to an event.
0: You've met everyone.
2: Yeah, well, I didn't meet him. He just went past in a car and just waved generally. I don't think he was waving at me specifically.
0: You go to the airport waiting for all the celebrities.
2: He was going to open a boat factory thing near where I lived. He was born on this day. He died. He nearly made it to the 100. Remember that a couple of years back. Passed away in 2021. Mm-hmm. The Duke of Edinburgh, of course. Joseph, I don't think we're in Heidelberg anymore. Judy Garland. And she died at the age of 47.
0: Yes,
2: 69.
0: She was very young, yes.
2: Yes.
0: Unfortunately.
2: And her daughter, of course, Liza Minnelli.
0: Yes.
2: Yeah, she was famous for that some film called The Wizard of Oz. Do you remember that?
0: Of course I do.
2: Do you know?
0: That was brilliant colour for that period.
2: Yeah. Do you know there's a very sort of a clever way of how they transitioned from the black and white into the colour?
0: Mm.
2: Because obviously there was no effects or anything like that in day. So obviously they filmed it in black and white for the first bit.
0: Mm.
2: And if you remember, where she goes through the door into Oz, it's all in sepia. But the set where they did that, everybody and everything was in sepia. So they filmed the black and white bit, and then if you watch it, it's just the back, and it's not Judy Garland. It's a Judy Garland lookalike. So she looks through the door through to the set, which is in colour, because the theme of this is colour. And then the camera just pulls back slightly as the door opens, and then the real Judy Garland, who's dressed in colour, walks through the sepia bit into Oz, into the colour bit. So that's how they did that transition.
0: I had no idea you were so intelligent.
2: It just said it there on this thing. No, because obviously they couldn't fake it. There was no computer stuff.
0: Of course.
2: So, very, very clever for its start. So there you go. That's how they did it. The girl standing there was a Judy Garland lookalike, and then they obviously carried on in colour. The old ballpoint pen was patented, or however you want to say it, by Laszlo Giro Biro in Hungary in 1943.
0: What an amazing invention.
2: Yeah.
0: Do you remember going to school? You're younger. We used to fill up the desk with the little bottle with ink so we could dip into the...
2: It was chalk in your days, wasn't it? Did they have to go up on the roof? They have to go up on the roof and get all the slates off, is it?
0: They're good old days.
2: Hello to all you architects out there, because you'll be driving one of these Saab. Every architect worth his salt drives the Saab, don't they? They produced their first car in 1947. They make fighter jets as well.
0: Oh, yes.
2: I hope they don't get mixed up on the production line, because imagine if they put the engine of the fighter jet into your Saab. Vroomf.
0: I don't think that will happen.
2: That's going to take off on the lights, isn't it? Bert Newton, poor Patty. He had his first paid radio experience as a schoolboy on 3XY.
0: Yes, I do remember clearly.
2: Doing advertisement dressed as a clown. What, on the radio? Why was he dressed as a clown on the radio?
0: I don't know.
2: Good old Bert sadly missed a great asset to television and broadcasting throughout Australia. Elvis Presley recorded A Fool Such As I. I'm just making, because I don't actually know where that one goes, in 1958. it was recorded 7 years earlier by country and western singer Hank Snow.
0: Mm.
2: You knew that, didn't you?
0: Of course.
2: Yeah, the Rolling Stones.
0: Mick Jagger.
2: I've met Mick Jagger.
0: Oh, no, I was going to say you met...
2: Well, I stood next to him at the airport.
0: Yeah, does that count?
2: He began recording the It Ain't Over Now at the Chess Studios. You've run out of music again. Yeah.
0: Bye.
2: You run out of music. Yeah.
0: Oh, are we going again? Too slow.
2: Oh, well, that's what me teacher said at school,
0: and
2: I had to stay behind and everything. She said you're too slow. Anyway, yeah. In 1964, they were doing that. Brisbane's first 7-Eleven store opened in Redcliffe in 1982. Even though they're open 24 hours, most of them.
0: Yes.
2: Never understood that. And Ray Charles, great singer, the songwriter and musician. He passed away in 2004 at 73. And the final episode of Neighbours. Mm. It was the final or the pre-final or one of the... It was one of the final episodes of Neighbours on this day in 2022. That's about it. I've just got one to read. I'll do the Maxi Priest one after the show promo. Is that all right?
0: Yeah, do it now. Read about it.
2: We're doing the detectives for the classic comedy. It's one starring Jasper Carrot. Do you remember him? British comic. He does done a lot of stand-up. Him and Robert Powell, you all know because you're a religious man. Oh, Ron's just left the studio. Ron would know. He's the guy who played Jesus in that Jesus of Nazareth series.
0: Oh, yeah. I used to love that.
2: Yeah,
0: the original black and white one.
2: No, I think it was colour because it was a film as well.
0: I'll go back when TV started.
2: Not yet. This is a bit more, colour.
0: Have you finished?
2: Pretty much, yes. All the detectives and all the usual nonsense. But
0: you're
2: another thing
0: music.
2: That's happened on this day, Maxi Priest, he was born Max Elliott on this day in 1961. He's 65 today. Great. Happy birthday to him, the English reggae singer, raised in England by Jamaican parents. And this is a great one of his songs, isn't it? Do you know?
0: Here we go.
2: It's a Wild World. See what we did there? Oh,
0: boy.
2: Seamless. What? Are we still...

Tracy Priest. Wide World, English singer-songwriter, celebrating his birthday. And George Aerosmith, Janie's Got a Gun, this is for you.

One of his biggest hits was Beautiful Sunday. There were Smith and Jones Got a Gun. We played that for George. Thank you for your request, George. I'm glad you enjoyed it. Anyway, let's finish off with this song.

beautiful song, but unfortunately I've got to go. Nick Price, born in Queensland, not a day goes by. I'll be back next week between 3 and 6. I might have Tim Rivers next week, maybe. Have a nice weekend. Sunny on Sunday, rain.

0: As well as Emergency Management Minister Christy McBain. She says further tests will be carried out in the coming weeks.
1: So you can't opt out of a critical alert. A critical alert will be sent to you in the case where you need to act immediately. A priority alert you can opt out of in your phone settings.
0: The system is designed to warn people of natural hazards like bushfires and floods. A nationwide test is planned for the 27th of July before the system becomes operational later in the year. In sport now, Adelaide says Isaac Rankin will miss tomorrow night's AFL clash against the Western Bulldogs, so he has more time to recover from a calf injury, while Port Adelaide captain Connor Rosie is expected to miss the rest of the season due to a hamstring injury. And it's night three of the Australian swimming trials at Sydney Olympic Park. Cameron McAvoy will have the opportunity to reset his 50-metre freestyle world record when he swims in the final later tonight.
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5: Strange about that with the old swimming, because we're in our budgies and we're doing freestyle as well tonight. There you go. 6.04, let's have a quick look at your Wednesday weather. Still a chance of showers for the rest of today, Wednesday. Thursday, the 11th of June, your low is 10, your high is 17. Slight chance of rain up to 1 mil, 40%. Partly cloudy, minimum chance for those showers, most likely though, in the early morning with light winds. Friday, heading towards the weekend, your low is 12, your high is 19, 10% chance of any rain, again partly cloudy, chance of morning fogs, and winds are northerly 20 to 40 kilometres per hour, so the wind's picking up on Friday. Quick look towards the weekend. Saturday, your high is 18 with a 100% chance of rain, 6 to 15 mils, so it's going to be a wet one, but not too bad for Sunday. 15, your high. Mostly sunny on Sunday, that is correct, but it's mostly sunny on a Sunday, this Sunday, with a little bit of light winds. Got through that, I think. Are we still on? Yep, we are, good. The aptly named Wednesday 6 till 8 show is next.
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10: 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Not bad language, just gibberish, some dodgy English stuff, and the occasional attempt at humour. You've been warned.
11: I've been looking forward to this for so many years.
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0: here, Dr. Good. You must understand, this interview must be purely off the record.
1: I can assure you that anything you say to me will go into one ear and out of the other.
0: Yes, that doesn't altogether surprise me.

0: What? Bloody hell!
1: What are you doing?
0: But you said we're on air.
1: Not now!
0: Sorry.
1: I

0: because I had to tell you.
1: We're back on air.
0: Oh, no, what's the time?
1: The time is 6:14, precisely. Cue the cheesy music. Wow. Funky. Retro. Detective style. I'll stop now. I'm beginning to sound like Toast of London. It is a funky detective style theme that we're talking over because today's classic comedy with Richard Latto. I don't know what I was going to call him then. What was that? Collins? Who's Richard Collins? Was that Bodie? Or no, that was Lewis Collins. Anyway, yeah, see, I'm thinking cop shows already. Yes, the detectives. It was one starring Jasper Carrot, who you might know was a stand-up comedy. He also had a little sketch show thing in the UK. Robert Powell, the guy who played Jesus. Yeah, that one. Cross over to Richard in about 15, 20 minutes, something like that. That's if we're... We've definitely got the gremlins going today. Not only on the station with the FM transmitter... If that one does disappear again, you know you can always switch over and listen online wherever you are. So hello to all our online listeners, wherever you are. An uninterrupted service. We're having words with the old transmitter people. Heads will roll. It might get them to lick the transmitter with their tongue for 10 minutes as a punishment. You know, like you did with the old 9-volt batteries? Yeah. No, we wouldn't do that. No. Anyway, welcome along. Big thank you to Joseph, as always. He'll be back next week. And I think he said he might have Tim with him next week. Looking forward to that. Thank you, sir. Cracking show, as always. We've got our J Triple Play, our first two songs there. We'll sort that out in a bit. Jesus Jones, International Bright Young Thing, Enough About Me, Do That Gag Every Time, and the old Depeche Mode, People Are People. I think we've done both of these before. We've definitely done Depeche Mode. I think we've done Jesus Jones as well as the J Triple Play. I'm beginning to repeat myself. Deja vu. I'm beginning to repeat myself. We've got our Stolen Hi-Fi, our track from South Australia, of course. Hitting the archives with that one. I've missed the show for a couple of weeks, so we're going into the archives for our Stolen Hi-Fi tonight. Got a Dennis Dance track, our Big Cheese, our Grand Theft Auto track as well, and, of course, talking to Richard a little bit later. All about the detectives. Right, what's your lucky number? Is it number one?

0: I just thought we should make that into a little jingle for the J Triple Play guessing, is it track one or track two? Is your lucky number one? That was Jesus Jones, International Bright Young Thing, or Depeche Mode, track number two. It could be either one. We've done them before. We'll do them again because they're good. I never know how to say her first name. Is it? I don't think it's Leanne. It's Lenny? Lenny? L-E-N-E, which is like Len-E, but it's probably not pronounced like that. But Lenny Livich, or Lovich, that's it. Lucky number. So it's one or two. We shall do that one in just a second. Find out what will be tonight's J Triple Pay when we come back in a sec.
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2: Hello everyone, H.G. Nelson here with Roy Slaven. We're saluting the role played by all those volunteers who work in community broadcasting. Roy, they're tremendous people. They're fit, lively, with that hint of lewd that you'd want in a broadcaster. I've got my hat off. I've got my pants off. How are you seeing it today?
3: Yes, I agree with you, H.G. I'm a bit over the bonnet for them. 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And there was only one broadcaster, i.e. me. But I was volunteering. I was putting my hand up. Sure, it was a humble beginning, but it gave me a start.
2: 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And all volunteers, stand up, pat yourself on the back, and be proud of your role in community broadcasting. And keep at it!
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Is it one or two? One was Jesus Jones and two was Depeche Mode. It was. It's landed in number one. If you bet on number one, congratulations. Three songs from Jesus Jones throughout the show tonight. We'll do one roughly in the middle and one to end just before we hand over the airwaves, if they're still going, at 8 o'clock with James and the Shake Up Radio Show. Good news, James is back this week. We had some cracking music last week from Ashley, of course, filling in, but James is back tonight. We'll grab a word with him, no doubt, a little bit later on in the show. And to look forward to a little bit later on, Benno with the old heavy hitters as well from 9:30. So lots to get in. We got our classic comedy as well to get through with Richard. I'm going to link up with him in a little bit and talk all things the detectives. Right, shall we? Yeah, let's do this one. This one's Modern English.

0: How good is that? They're called Modern English. They're from Colchester in the UK. And that's I Melt With You. Yeah, I think I heard that on Stereo Underground, which is the show that Richard does that we give a good plug for every time we talk to him. We'll do that a little bit later once we join him. I'm just firing the link and everything up just so we can talk to him and talk all things the detectives. We're going to cross the border now to South Australia and do our stolen hi-fi trip. Track and here's Shannon to tell us all about it.
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2: 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Each Sunday night on the show, I showcase the best in South Australian music. And when Jason was on Wow FM, he'd pinched some of the music for his show, and the stolen hi-fi was born. This is tonight's fine offering of South Australian music on The Stolen Hi-Fi. Let's go.
0: Thank you, Shannon. I have missed this show for the past 2 weeks, so yeah, I've got no brand new ones to bring you, but we're hitting the vault and we've got a good classic one as well. Yeah, because of the old holiday thing here, but I don't think they had the holiday over in South Australia on Sunday, so yeah, I missed the show, got me days mixed up and totally missed it, so apologies Shannon. No doubt he'll give us some recommendations if he hears this on the old catch up, and we shall pursue some new tracks from South Australia, but we were hitting the vault with this one. Must quickly say hello to Tim, who's joined the party. He said, what party? I wasn't invited, Tim. Oh, well, you were, well, welcome anyway. I'm just going to pop to the kids.

0: There you go. That's a good track. It's called Zigzag. They're called the Cherubs. It says the influences music-wise are LCD Sound System and New Order, amongst others. That is Johnny and Dylan from across the border there in South Australia. Zigzag. And Cherubs are a little stolen hi-fi track tonight. Yes, we'll tune in every Sunday. We'll try and remember this week. Apologies, Shannon. It's between 8 and 10 over on one of our other sister community radio stations over in Adelaide. 8 till 10 every Sunday on WOW FM, Stolen Hi-Fi, where Shannon normally has a live guests in the studio from a local group, local artist, or the up-and-coming one. He does his bit for the up-and-coming musicians in Adelaide and beyond, and plays lots of great music, and we just simply recycle it, pinch it, bring it over the border, and give you a bit of great stuff like that, SA flavoured, in the old genre of indie and rock and a little bit punk, that sort of all that good stuff. Anyway, they are Zigzag, tonight's Stolen Hi-Fi. Just getting the thumbs up from Richard. We shall join him very shortly. I'm not filling because he's not there in any way, shape or form. He's just coming back into the room. It always disappears right this time when we get everything set up, talk to him when the music's playing, and then he buggers off for a cup of tea, but he's back. We shall talk to him very, very soon with our classic comedy tonight, which is The Detectives.
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0: It's the aptly named Wednesday 6 to 8 show, and, well, there's a case on our files here that needs investigating. It's been labelled top secret and classic comedy, and there's only one person that could solve this possible mystery. Yeah, well, where's Scooby-Doo when you need him? We haven't got Scooby-Doo, but we've got the next best thing. We've got Inspector Richard Latto. How the devil are you, sir? Good morning.
1: I'm very well, thank you. Yeah, how are you?
0: Good, thank you. Is that a truncheon you're sporting there, sir, or have I got the wrong video?
1: No, it's yeah.
0: Later, that's for the next. That's for the next interview. How are you? All things well? How's the British summer coming along? Is it still raining?
1: It's variable. Yeah, it's been horrible the last couple of days. It was supposed to be a nice weekend in store, so everyone's clinging on to the hope we're going to have a nice Saturday and Sunday.
0: Oh, never. I think you've had your summer. It's gone. Get over it. Move on.
1: I know, it's no worry.
0: Any quick news, scandal or gossip? Anything we can report just yet? Or
1: No. A friend of mine's working on a documentary about Last of Summer Wine, and that's just been announced with the comedian Brian Connolly presenting that. And there's some other things that I'm cooking up, which hopefully I can tell you about soon, but not quite
0: yet. Yeah, Last of the Summer Wine, that's one we haven't ever done that one. I don't know why.
1: I don't think we have, actually.
0: No, we haven't. No, it went on long enough, so we'll...
1: Maybe we should do it next week, yeah.
0: Oh, maybe. We'll save it for when the doco's out. We'll have a think. Anyway, what are we talking about this week? What is the classic comedy we're going to investigate?
1: Oh, there's so much to say about this one. This is The Detectives with Robert Powell and Jasper Caron. It's one of my all-time favourites. It's a very, very good comedy. Unfairly forgotten, really.
0: All right. I was going to say, it's sort of one that's gone through... it just seems to have got lost in the files, unsolved mysteries. So see what we're doing here. You just wait till we get to the music. It's like, okay, let's go for the most obvious two songs we can find that are detective related. Anyway, let's get on with it. And when was The Detectives on, and how long did it last for?
1: Well, it was on BBC One here from January 1993 through till December 1997. So it was on for 5 years in total. It was really well regarded. It got good figures. Definitely, when you're thinking of spoofing the police, this is one of the all-time classics that you would mention when it comes to spoof police comedies, particularly of the 1990s.
0: Okay, how many series and episodes?
1: Five, so one for each year, pretty much. 31 episodes in total, two of which were Christmas specials.
0: Okay, so who are the stars of The Detectives?
1: Well, the two main ones I just mentioned were Jasper Carrot and Robert Powell. Jasper plays Bob Louie, Robert Powell plays Dave Briggs. George Sewell is the other long-standing character. He's their long-suffering boss, Superintendent Frank Cottam, and you will recognise him from other great shows involving police and detective work.
0: We'll talk about that later. And so what's the premise of this show then? Obviously, they're detectives.
1: Yeah, they are. So Bob and Dave, or Briggs and Louie as they're called, are two very incompetent detectives, and they have all these investigations into crimes. Somehow they end up usually solving the crime, but usually there's a whole load of chaos along the way. They make so many mistakes and somehow manage to keep their jobs for most of the episodes.
0: Okay, a bit like Hong Kong Phooey.
1: It's like that, and it's like Inspector Clouseau, and it's like loads of other things where you've got a comedy policeman that somehow they manage to actually solve the crime, and somehow they keep their job. Because otherwise, if they lost their job, there wouldn't be any more comedy. It's one of those rules of physical comedians can't get hurt, and verbal comedians can get hurt, but never fail completely. They are always still there. They always still manage to survive. Otherwise, the show falls to bits.
0: Absolutely. Okay. So, who created and did the writing in this show?
1: Well, it was created by Jasper Caron, but most of the episodes were written by Steve Knight and Mike Whitehill. They are known for being part of a company called Cellador. There are also two other people that worked in Cellador, one of which was called Dave Briggs and the other was called Bob Louie. So that's where they got the inspiration for the characters' names from, all part of this company. And Cellador is the same company that came up with Who Wants to Be a Millionaire, Slumdog Millionaire, had a load of radio stations in this country, but The Detectives is part of what made Cellador a very successful company.
0: How did the show start then? Because it's got an interesting history, how it got going, isn't it?
1: This is interesting. So it was on a series called Canned Carrot, which was a Jasper Carrot sketch show where he did a bit of stand-up and they had sketches throughout it. And one of the sketches, the reoccurring weekly sketches, was the detectives, and it was him and Robert Powell. And I've seen interviews with Jasper where he said Robert Powell turned to him one day and said, this could be a series, you know, and then the rest is history.
0: I suppose, like, Absolutely Fabulous as well, because that originally was a one-off sketch for French and Saunders, wasn't it? And then became a series in its own. Can you think of anything else quickly, just catching you on the hoof there? Has anything else sort of come from a sketch?
1: Yeah, a Red Dwarf famously was a sketch on a radio show, and then that became fleshed out and became what we all know and love. There are a few others that popped out of sketch shows. There's a few of the Fast Show characters. Swiss Tony ended up with his own series, but that's kind of not the same, because I think that was more of a kind of forced creation, whereas this just naturally felt it would become a sitcom.
0: Yeah, so I suppose it's not totally unique to come from a sketch show or a comedy show originally then. So this is a police drama. I presume it was parodying and taking the mickey out of shows of the day or shows that had gone by.
1: Yeah, oh, very much so. So we used to have shows here called The Sweeney, which was the John Thor, Dennis Waterman number, and that was all about these hardcore cops in the 70s. You compare that with this one from the 90s, and it's very much, you know, two very soppy, incompetent police officers. Is a real contrast. Special Branch as well, which we'll talk about more later, and a show called The Bill, which I think was the main focus of this, of just how ridiculous some of the policing decisions were and how incompetent policemen can happen. The Bill was a regular running, not a soap, well, it became very soapy when they started talking about their personal lives, but it was a regular police drama that was on, I think, about three nights a week at one point on ITV.
0: It was massive here. I think it carried on in the UK a bit longer than it maybe should have done, purely because it was a big thing and they exported it to down under to Australia. I think it's a bit similar to how Neighbours carried on. Do you know what I mean?
1: It
0: carried on.
1: When Channel 5 pulled out, there was no point bothering to make it because no one watched it in Australia. But actually, it was doing well in Britain until the channels didn't want it. It's weird, though, that The Bill would do very well in Australia, what with you not being very familiar with what police are.
0: Convicts, see, it's convict blood.
1: Police basically are there to kind of uphold this thing called law and order. That's
0: Move
1: all
0: on. I don't know your tainted view of all Australians. You think we're all non-law-abiding. Yeah, we're not that far wrong. So this partnership between Jasper Carrot and Robert Powell, obviously that must have worked pretty well if it just started off as a sketch to go this far.
1: Yeah, oh, it was so good, the chemistry between them, because Jasper playing Bob Louie was very cynical, and Robert Powell playing Dave Briggs was very overconfident and thought he was a bit of a charmer and better than he was. The contrast between those personalities is what provided some of the most memorable moments, definitely.
0: Okay, we've got to ask the question as we look up above and we do the old spectacles, testicles, wallet and watch. What else was Robert Powell heavenly famous for? Before.
1: Playing Jesus, of course, in the TV series, and I think it was also a film, Jesus of Nazareth. He was known so much for that role, and he was very good at it. Jasper famously joked many times about casting Robert Powell and saying that he used to be Jesus before joining the comedy partnership. You often hear that anecdote being told, but it was a very famous role.
0: I always think that, when people show images of Jesus in their toast or in their yogurt, unless it looks like Robert Powell, then it's a fraud. So Jasper Carrot, obviously, but I think he was pretty well known down here in Oz. But what else is he sort of known for?
1: Maybe stand-up. He was one of the biggest stand-up comedians to come out of the UK. He was on the telly a lot in the 70s, the 80s and the 90s. Loads of quiz shows he did since then. Golden Balls was one of them. Lots of comedy shows, panel shows. He's still going now. He's got a great friendship with Bev Bevan from ELO, and they do a lot of rock and laughter type shows together where they do music and comedy, music and comedy. It's really, really good. He's a lovely guy, and I've interviewed him myself. Nice chap.
0: Okay, well, speaking of music, shall we have a piece?
1: Yes. Oh, this is the obvious one. Such a good track from the better Elvis of the two. This is Elvis Costello, Watching the Detectives on Inner FM.

0: Watching the Detectives from Elvis Costello and the Attractions. I think that was one of the first tracks where he credited his backing group, the Attractions, and very good that was too. We're playing that because we're talking about the Detectives this week, the sitcom from the 1990s.
1: See what we did there. Just wait till we get to the next predictable piece of music. We've really pushed the boat out. And this George Sewell, his character, now this is a bit funny of him being like the governor in this series, because there's a bit of significance there, isn't it, with his character?
0: Yeah, very much so. Superintendent Cottam was really a parody of all those hard-nosed police characters that he had played himself in serious crime dramas. And you would see him pop up in loads of things, even stuff like Department S and Jason King, but Special Branch was the main one he was known for, which was one of the kind of Sweeney-type shows that they were also sending up. He had a long-running role in Special Branch as one of the head coppers in that.
1: Yeah, because he's just got that go-to look, isn't it? It's always, whenever you see films of, you know, cop films in America, there's always a certain look of, like, the chief in charge of, you know, the detective and whatever. And he's definitely the British version of that, isn't he? That sort of, like, rugged, aged and hassled guy. But yeah, quite funny that he's sending up his own show in that.
0: Oh, very much so. Yeah, but it suits him so well. He does really... He's a great actor, really great actor.
1: Did they... Those were the three main people. Did they have any other sort of guest stars or...
0: Oh, loads. Loads. So if you watch the first couple of series, each episode homes in on a particular theme. There's one which in particular spoofs Bergerac, and they actually go to Jersey and Bergerac is in it. John Nettles is playing Bergerac within it. Terence Alexander, who was Charlie Hungerford in Bergerac, is in it as well. There's another one which is a play on a lady called Linda Calvey, who was known as the Black Widow. She is spoofed by, oh God, I've forgotten her name, not Sheena Hancock, who's the other lady that was with her. I can't remember her name, but she does a great impersonation of her alongside Leslie Grantham as her husband, and that is a spoof of that Leslie Grantham series where he was running a nightclub. That's really good. That's got Barry Cryer in as well. That's got one of the best lines in there, where they're undercover in a nightclub pretending to be a band, and they can't obviously tell anyone they're police, but they're there to try and spy on what's going on with the gun running and all the drugs and that. And Leslie Grantham comes over and goes, you know, play something popular, play something popular. And then they play the theme tune to Neighbours and all the kids get on the dance floor. And Leslie Grantham's going, unbelievable what the kids dance to and listen to these days, isn't it? And then he goes up to them afterwards and says, so where are you guys from? You know, how long you been doing this? And Robert Powell's character, Dave Briggs, just stupidly goes, we haven't been doing this long. What with us being with the police for ages? And they all look at each other and go, what? You were with the police? And Jasper Carrot as Bob Louie goes, yeah, you know, the police, Sting. What? The band, the police? And he's like, yeah, you're looking at the guy that wrote the words to da-do-do-do-da-da-da. Just thought, it's so funny. It's really, really well written.
1: Trying to get themselves out of the hole that he just does.
0: Exactly. So, yeah, it's particularly the first and second series are very good. I enjoy it all, but particularly those two. They threw a lot of money at it. It was all shot on film, had some good guest stars, very good ideas, very witty.
1: All right. There was one you did tell me to see, and sorry, I didn't do my homework,
0: yeah.
1: where they go to BBC Television Centre because something's yes. going on. Who was in that? They must have had some real
0: Anthony
1: life.
0: Anthony Head, who has just died, sadly. He played the villain in that one. And they're basically undercover as advisors on a TV cop show to advise on how stuff happens. And they're watching the TV show being made. And then they'd walk out in the front of the camera and go, no, no, no, this isn't how it happens. If that happens, the gunman is going to kill the hostage. And then the director around the set and go, well, that's in the script. The gunman does shoot the hostage. This is the whole point. And then eventually the guy has a heart attack, but it's brought on because one of the actors poisons him, and that's Anthony Head's character. But anyway, they have this massive chase through TV Centre and they end up on the set of Noel's House Party with Noel Edmonds. And without, spoiler alert, spoiling it too much, the Anthony Head's villain character takes Noel Edmonds hostage and says, don't come any closer. And it's really funny because the two detectives say, calm down, lovey, calm down, and all these kind of showbiz terms. And he goes, if you come any closer, Cheggers gets it, with a reference to a guy called Keith Chegwin, who Noel Edmonds used to work with. And Noel Edmonds is so insulted, he pushes the guy in the gunge tank, and then they get him in like that. It's very, very funny.
1: What's that episode called? I'm going to have to make sure I do
0: something. Acting Constables in Series 1. Right. It's so well done. Honestly, it's worth it. And they're all directed by a guy called Ed Bye, who worked as production manager on The Young Ones and went on to direct Red Dwarf, Bottom, loads of comedies that you would recognise. Really accomplished director. He's married to Ruby Wax.
1: Ah, yeah, there you go. You mentioned this earlier about the company that Celador Productions, is that the name?
0: Yeah, Celador, yeah, yeah.
1: Now, there is a connection with Jasper Carrot there, isn't there?
0: Yeah, because they also did Golden Balls, and Jasper Carrot is one of the founding members of the company as well. I had a friend who used to do a breakfast show on a radio station owned by Celador, and the boss, I think his name is Paul Smith, came in one morning, was in the studio, and it was the morning after the Oscars in America, and he hadn't had a chance to go, but he said to the guy, I'll just play some back-to-back music, let's put Sky News on, see how many Oscars my film has won. And that was Slumdog Millionaire winning loads of awards, because it was a great film. But yeah, they made so much money. Dave Briggs, who Robert Powell's character is named after, he came up with the idea of the game show on Chris Tarrant's breakfast show on Capital, and then him and Chris and a few other guys from Celador went to ITV and pitched Who Wants to Be a Millionaire. And the famous story is they went in and the people behind the desk said, we just don't get it. £1 million, that's ridiculous. We can't afford to do that. And he said, right, just stop and just play the game with me. And they played the game with the boss in the office and said, you know, you've got the phone a friend, you've got this, you've got that. You ask the audience, let's ask the people in the office. And that's when the guy went, wow, yeah, this is actually a really good idea. Let's do this. And they commissioned it and it became the massive success. So basically, they all got stinking rich, I'm sure.
1: They all became millionaires. Yeah, 'cause I remember reading an article about Jasper Carrot, and it was like the top paid or the, you know, the richest comedians in the country.
0: Yeah.
1: And Jasper Carrot was on the list, you know, quite high up. And it was like, well, he's not done anything on TV for a while. Why is he so rich? And then it said, you know, because he's like one of the founding people of this production company. Obviously, they've all made quite a lot of money. Christmas specials, were they any good?
0: Yes, there were a couple. There was one called Thicker Than Water, which actually was a normal episode in the middle of a series, but because it was Christmas-themed, they made them put it out at Christmas. That was in 1995. That was a good one. And there was Go West, Old Man, which is actually the final episode where George Sewell's character goes missing and they have to go and find him, and it turns out he's living somewhere off the beaten track in like a Wild West kind of setting. That was Go West, Old Man in 1997.
1: Did this result with any spin-off shows or other versions overseas?
0: Sadly not. It could have still been... I reckon it could have continued for a while, but George Sewell sadly passed away. There was one-off sketch, by which point George had already gone. It was during the one Jasper Carrot in 2012. Briggs and Louis had become private detectives. That was quite funny.
1: Yeah, okay. Was it popular at the time then?
0: Oh, it was really good. Yes, it was popular. It wasn't the biggest ever sitcom they did. It had a loyal fan base, remained one of those kind of shows that's fondly remembered by the people that really appreciated it. I think it's the best way to describe it.
1: I.E. you.
0: Yeah, it is good though. Fans do praise it a lot. The chemistry between them, the slapstick, the wordplay, the scripts, the direction, the money they threw at it, the guest stars, it is very good.
1: Yeah, I did watch a couple of clips, you know, getting ready to talk to you today for it. And there was one funny bit, and I remember I must have seen it when it was actually on TV. So it was the bit where they raid a flat. Nobody's there, and they're looking for drugs, and he thinks there's some drugs hidden in the sugar bowl, and they end up taking their fair bit of sugar from the bowl to test that. The OXO cubes, he said they're not OXO cubes, and they're eating them because obviously they're hash or something else, so they get high as kites sampling all this drugs from the raid that they've discovered.
0: The very first episode is also very good, where it has a guy who takes two people hostage. It's supposed to be a spoof of, what's his name, Frank Mitchell, the Mad Axeman, who was in Dartmoor, who famously broke out of somewhere before he was in Dartmoor and held a couple hostage. And this guy's got these elderly people, whatever, and they agree to swap the elderly people for two police officers, and it's Briggs and Louis that go in and are then held hostage. But they realise it's FA Cup Day, and they're all desperate to watch the football, so they put the football on, but they've got mics on, like hidden mics, but the police are like a kind of trying to listen through these crackly audio recordings and just seeing their silhouettes at the window. And at one point, one of the detectives is going, "My God, Louis really knows what he's doing. He's actually encouraging the guy to shoot him. He's actually, you know, really pushing this guy to the limits. But actually what he's doing is he's shouting at the TV screen, 'Shoot, shoot, for God's sake, shoot,' like this." And then the guy in the football match obviously misses the goal. And then you just see the silhouette of him against the window going, "Ah, you missed, you tosser." That is so good.
1: Doesn't Jasper Carrot's character end up with the TV aerial on his head so they can get a better reception?
0: It's just so very well done. I can't rave about it enough.
1: Definitely been overlooked, and you know, I suppose it's appreciated by people such as yourself. Is it still shown anywhere? Because it's I would guess it's one of those that didn't get heavily repeated.
0: Yeah, it is. It's still shown in various places. We're trying to get it for Rewind TV, actually, funny enough, at the moment, without letting the cat out of the bag. You can get it on DVD. It was repeated a lot in previous years. Yeah, very popular. Well worth digging out and finding if you can get hold of a copy. It must be on streaming services.
1: Yeah, I think there are a few. There's definitely a good amount of clips on YouTube anyway, but I think there might be the odd episode as well. I presume, you know, nothing particularly new, a cop spoof thing, but other shows must have followed this sort of example after.
0: And Hot Fuzz, the film, that's definitely got some elements of it in there. You know, parodying the police. Yeah, Thin Blue Line, you're right. Interesting that there was that time where there were two, because there would have been a bit of crossover in the 90s with the Thin Blue Line and the detectives on. How weird is that, having two police-based spoofs on BBC One at the same time?
1: I didn't realise this was so late, because if I had to put money on it, I would have said it was a little bit earlier, maybe even started in the late 80s. I didn't realise it was a 90s one.
0: Thin Blue Line, 1995. So there was crossover of a few years there, 95, 96, 97. How odd? Well, there you go.
1: Definitely worth watching for you then. So let's do the scores on the doors. I'd give it, on the limited I've seen and the limited I can recall. But yeah, you're right. It was funny, but it's just one of those, unfortunately, that I sort of missed or went through the net. But I'd give it a good 3 out of 5. Yourself?
0: I'm going to give it 4 out of 5. 1995. So there was crossover of a few years there, 95, 96, 97. How odd? Well, there you go.
1: Definitely worth watching for you then. So let's do the scores on the doors. I'd give it, on the limited I've seen and the limited I can recall. But yeah, you're right. It was funny, but it's just one of those.

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0: Welcome back. It's the aptly named Wednesday 6 to 8 show. Just going to cross back to Richard Latto and wrap up. We've been talking about the detectives tonight. Well worth digging that one out and having a bit of a view. Richard, let's give a you're sort of coming down now from your Stereo Underground live event a week ago.
1: Yeah.
0: Any plans for another one anytime soon?
1: Yeah, I've been given a date. I'm just trying to find an act. 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Featured artists recently have been Joe Jackson, Embrace. I had Rick on from Embrace. He was really good. And we've got some other good featured artists coming soon. I think the Tourists are the next ones. So that's all going very well. And we need to decide on who we're going to do next week. Why don't we do, as a sitcom, Last of Summer Wine? Because we mentioned we've never done it before.
0: All right, let's get it out of the way. It's just one of those that I sort of like, it was a bit like when we had to do Dad's Army. We kept putting it off, but eventually, all right, Last of the Summer Wine. I'm not sure if that was shown here, but, it's one to talk about and people can have a quick look on YouTube and find out about that one. All right, Richard, I shall thank you, sir, and we'll see you next time.
1: Great. Thanks, Jason.

I always think it's going to end then, but it goes on a little bit more. And ends really quick. Look, look, look, look, it's coming, it's coming. There you go. Nice sharp end to it. Delta 5, they were called. Mind Your Own Business. I think they used that, didn't I? Didn't they? On the old Apple phone people thing. Yeah. Good one as well. 7:14 is the aptly named Wednesday 6 to 8 show. Thank you very much to Richard in the UK talking all things The Detectives. Yeah, definitely one worth checking out, especially if you you remember Jasper Carrot, the comedian as well. As we said, yeah, it was a sketch that evolved into this sitcom. I never realised it went on for that long. I thought it was quite a short, sharp shock one. But no, five series, so good stuff. And next week, or next time, we will be talking about the up there on Ilkley Moor in Yorkshire. And I can do all this in tape, Mick, because half of me comes from there. Yes, the old Last of the Summer Wine, which I think probably has to be the longest running sitcom in the world ever, because I think they even did like a prequel to it, because it was about these three old duffers and all the shenanigans that they used to get on in this sort of like little Yorkshire moorside town, and all their antics and whatever. And I think they did like a prequel where it sort of like did them as youngsters. And then it came back years later, because obviously they were older gentlemen, and once most of them had passed away, I'm sure they brought in like their real kids, or at least one of them had their real son, who was an actor also, came in the show as his son, but obviously a different sort of character as such. Pretty sure that was the one that did that. What was he called? Foggy, who was in Porridge, that we mentioned the other week when we talked about that. Peter Salis, I think that's how you say his name. The guy, of course, who does the voice to Cracking Cheese Gromit. He's the voice behind that. And I'm just trying to think of Compo. What was he called? The actor himself. He always had the scruffy clothes. He looked a bit like a tramp, and his welly boots, and he fancied Nora Batty. But that's the one we're doing next week. I don't know if you know it, if you've got any connections with the UK, or you're from there, or you spent some time there in the 80s. You will definitely know it, because it was on TV. I would have thought for the whole of the 80s. But that's the classic comedy we're going to do next week, or next time with Richard. So we plan to do it every week. Sometimes we have to miss a week or whatever when things crop up. But The Last of the Summer Wine is our next one. Right, what have we still got to do? We've got our second J triple play, and we've got a little jingle for that. Must remember to play that in just a sec. We've got we've done the Stolen Hi-Fi, got a tick on that one. The Dennis Dance track, we'll do that a bit later. The Big Cheese, and our Grand Theft Auto track as well. Basically, it's just a song from one of the radio stations in a computer game. That's it. But we'll play you a clip from a funny advert from the game as well, because we can, and we do. Right, Jesus Jones, there tonight's J Triple Play. The J Triple Play. It is. The J Triple Play. Yeah. The J Triple Play. That's three times. The J Triple Play. The J Triple Play. One more time for luck. Yeah, yeah, yeah, all right. There you go, Jesus Jones. The right decision. I think it was

Definitely the right decision. Jesus Jones, one of those sort of like, sort of second tier. I don't want to sound insulting by saying that. I don't mean it negatively. That whole Britpop sort of Manchester sound that was late 80s and 90s. There was a whole group of sort of like the big boys, like your Oasis, your Pulp, and Part Life people. What are they called? Blur, that's the one. It was a bit of a blur there. I forgot. Blur. It was all of a blur. And then all those other, you got like your Stereo MCs, Happy Mondays, of course, Levelers, Farm, or The Farm, and then they became Farm, EMF, and those guys, Jesus Jones, as well, just like plodding along, doing pretty well. And it's not till you look at the hits and think, oh yeah, actually, yeah, there's quite a few songs there from them that I do know. You know, especially if you didn't follow the albums, if you weren't like a super fan or something like that. But three songs from them, because they are the J Triple Play. That was number two, Keeping the Faith. No, not Keeping the Faith. I'm reading the next song, aren't I? What was that one? The Right Decision. That's right. Sorry, I'm reading the next song on the list that's come up. That's for our Grand Theft Auto's little segment, which is coming up now. If I hit this button, just like this.

0: Yeah, Alto and Alto. We're trying to. Yeah, I don't. Needs a bit of work, that one, I think. Yes, our Grand Theft Auto section is basically a song from one of the radio stations on the Grand Theft Auto series of games. Loads of different stations throughout its universe. And because it's very expensive doing this, we have to steal one of their comedy adverts as well. Don't take this too seriously, kids. Although, with the way things are going.
1: The Life Invader tablet.
2: It's time to dock.
1: The future is now. 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It's not
2: technology.
1: It's your life.
2: Technology.
1: Live it the way you want. 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
2: It's time to dock.
1: The Life Invader tablet. 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
2: Live tomorrow.
1: You will be connected to humanity.
2: You will be docked. 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
1: The Life Invader tablet.

0: Going Strong, the old Human League. That's tonight's Grand Theft Auto song. I think it was from the San Andreas or something. It was requested by somebody, but I haven't got the little bit of information they gave me to say which one it was from. But it was one. There you go. Let's join Studio 64B. I think it is. If I push this button here, it should bring it up on the line. And James is back. Hello, sir.
1: Hello, Jason. I wouldn't push any buttons in these studios because you never know what you're going to press.
0: We could suddenly just go off the air at any...
1: And we're back. Now that's we were giving you an impersonation of our radio that's just carked it in the reception area.
0: Yeah, even because the vital thing is like you want to check that you're on air.
1: We've got one way to check that we're on air.
0: We've got this clapped-out stereo radio because obviously like the online thing's different, so we can do that on our phones and the computer and whatever. We can check that, but the actual like real-world old-style radio is kaput as well.
1: Yeah, and I mean like we can check it through our system on the panel, but.
0: This is before it goes to air, so it might not be we're all
1: You don't know, like, you'd know, but you're never 100% sure unless you use an actual radio, do you? Like, you need a radio to know that you're on air. Anyway, we are on air.
0: Run down to the car and turn it on.
1: Yeah, that's what I mean.
0: And then the signal's crapped down in the thing.
1: There you go. I'm in the car. It's not working.
0: Well, you're back. We've got a little something for you. Seems you're back.
1: Oh, great.
0: Here we go.
1: Here we go.

0: tell you what, you are having a ball with AI.
1: I know, I'm going mental. Did that sound Italian enough? Because I thought that sounded
0: I thought it was Spanish. Bulgarian at the start, but
1: I didn't say like Italian.
0: I like the end part on the Shake Up Radio Show. What program? Do you use a program called Suno by any chance?
1: Yeah, that's
0: the big one that everyone's using. I've played around with it a little bit. It's pretty. It's a lot of fun.
1: Yeah, you've got to sort of teach it because it does have things. I think they call them hallucinations.
0: Ah, right.
1: Which is like when you use the old chat GBH and it just comes up with like random crap.
0: Yeah.
1: No, that's not right. I actually tell it off.
0: Tell it.
1: Teach
0: yeah, no.
1: it that. Yeah. Are you having a quiz, sir?
0: No quiz tonight.
1: Oh, can I do a quiz for you?
0: Nah, we won't have time.
1: Well, I'll do it now.
0: No, now. You've got a quiz right now.
1: Got a quiz now.
0: Okay.
1: Who is this?
0: I've heard it before. Yeah, I've heard it. That's a nice mix, I must say. I reckon that'll be Prince.
1: No, it's Delia.
0: Oh.
1: Yeah, bless her. I've got all of her nice bits from the...
0: Really?
1: No, it's not. It's the old MJ. Oh, it's MJ.
0: How can you tell? That is a good mix, though, I must say.
1: It's not my... I pinched that. I didn't actually do that. No. Come on.
0: Sounds like a fight. You know...
1: When
0: you piece them together like that, it does prove not everything met the eye there. Just like there was something not quite right.
1: I must not
0: when
1: take...
0: When you piece them all together.
1: Yeah, credit for that. It was something that, you know, on your Instagram feed that came up. And as soon as it came up...
0: That's funny.
1: I thought of you. I think it was somebody just piecing all the... one song.
0: That's because I did one Michael Jackson quiz
1: all it took.
0: 4 years ago. One.
1: I've told you a billion times. Stop exaggerating. It was 6 weeks ago or whatever it was.
0: Well.
1: Yeah. If you haven't got a quiz, that must mean by the power of deduction, you've got a guest.
0: I do. I have a great guest tonight. I have a recorded interview, in person with Rob Mills, who... He's pretty much well known, a household name these days. You know, he's done everything, TV, musical, theatre.
1: I know the name, yeah.
0: I mean, look,
1: I know him when I see him.
0: Yeah, you'll know. And he's been on countless television shows. Really, we got to know him 23 years ago on Australian, on the first ever edition of Australian Idol. Here in Australia, obviously, called Australian Idol.
1: Oh, that's a good place to have it.
0: I know, it is a good place to have it. And he was a finalist. He was in the top five. Before he dropped out. But then he went on to do so many other things, acting, TV, presenting. He's released albums. He's an author. He's released a book, a biography. He's in every musical theatre production you can think of. His name pops up. Currently, he's in Waitress, the musical Waitress, which is playing Her Majesty's Theatre alongside Nat Bass.
1: What's he called? The guy who wrote that or is in it? The American guy. He's about 80 now. He did one of those like weird films in the like Pink Flamingos.
0: John Waters.
1: John Waters.
0: John
1: Waters. I think he's in that, isn't he?
0: Yeah, he is.
1: He is in that.
0: So great to catch up with him. So I got a really cool chat with Rob Mills. And also on Sunday I was down at Comic-Con.
1: Oh, that was you dressed up in that little outfit. I thought it was.
0: In the skirt. That was me.
1: Oh, no, I wasn't going to be.
0: It was Catwoman.
1: Catwoman.
0: Actually, that was me. I was down at Comic-Con. And I've just got a little bit of audio from Comic-Con. They invited me to go check it out. I just got a little bit of audio to replay back from my time there on Sunday.
1: Another one, because there was one not so long ago, wasn't there?
0: Well, they do it every year, but they move it around Australia.
1: No, I mean literally like weeks ago, a couple of months, there was another...
0: A Comic-Con?
1: I might not have been a full-on Comic-Con.
0: This was the big one, the one in the convention centre.
1: Oh, right. Oh, no, I'm thinking,
0: there
1: was something at the showgrounds, wasn't there?
0: Oh,
1: there
0: okay.
1: was that
0: yeah,
1: not very
0: yeah.
1: nice incident at the end of it.
0: Oh,
1: but
0: right.
1: Okay. No, it's the wrong place. Yeah, but, it's interesting when you see the people leaving those and the amount of effort that goes into the outfits.
0: It's funny you say that because in some of my recordings, I just, as I'm recording to myself, I'm just giving a few thoughts on the fact that these people, they go to such great effort to come out for Comic-Con in their costumes. It's quite... Some of them are amazing, but they're also leaving home like that.
1: they're on the train
0: or the tram like that. They're walking Flinders Street like that, and they're in their taxis and cars like that. And some of them, we're talking full body makeup. So
1: It's funny when you see it, because it's like in when I lived in Adelaide and The Fringe was on, and you'd see people were out and they're promoting the shows and stuff. So you see literally everything. You think, oh, yeah, The Fringe is on because everybody's dressed up.
0: Yeah, you know. So you go, oh, Comic-Con's on.
1: Yeah.
0: And then they had all these, you know, obviously they've got a lot of stalls there where you can buy merchandise of various shows and, you know, cartoons, whatever. Yeah. But they had one table, Jason, where they were selling like fake swords. You know, swords that belong to characters, you know.
1: Xena, the prince, what
0: about... All that sort of stuff, you know, like fake sword. But, like, legitimately, like, big sort of, you know, things that you'd...
1: He-Man?
0: Yeah, exactly. Exactly, my point. So, I went to see the He-Man film last week as well. They sent me off to see that. Masters of the Universe.
1: I have the power. Well, our transmitter doesn't have the
0: power. I have the power.
1: We need He-Man up there.
0: We need the FM signal. That's what we need. But my point was that all these swords, which are not real, obviously, but given Melbourne and everything it's going
1: not
0: through.
1: Not a good thing to wander
0: when
1: around.
0: I saw this store with like a bunch of like, you know, novelty swords, you're like, oh, Jacinta Allen's going to find a bin for those for sure, you know.
1: Do they look like, I mean, they don't look like kids plastic.
0: They look legit. They look good. They would form part of a costume, but obviously they're not real.
1: I know, because like some of those, you don't want people like wandering around with like pretend guns, because nowadays see somebody with a gun, you can't, like, you're going to get shot.
0: That's against the law. You can't hold a makeshift pretend gun.
1: No.
0: That's why when they film movies, especially on location, they'd have to hold that firearm thing. They need permits to hold the pretend firearms as well.
1: They need a
0: firearms person, even if they pretend.
1: The emergency Inner FM Uzi is kept behind glass purely for emergency purposes. If a show's not going well or... We're being mobbed by fans. The Inner FM Uzi does come out. There you go.
0: I noticed that on the board we have a security number now. Did you notice that? A security number's popped up?
1: Yeah, no, there was a story to that. But all right, James, catch you from 8 in...
0: All right, thanks, Jason. And I'll see you in a couple of
1: 24
0: weeks.
1: 24 minutes. Yeah, off again.
0: Yeah, I'm off again.
1: Oh,
0: yeah, I'll be back July 1 with two in-studio very special guests. Right. So I'll come back very strong.
1: Well, let's get tonight first.
0: All right.
1: You can't go unless you've got to go to come back.
0: Okay.
1: Yeah, right. Thank
0: Sounds
1: you.
0: Sounds good.
1: There you go. James from Shake Up. Thank you. From the Shake Up Radio Show. He will be with you from 8 o'clock. You're taking phone calls, aren't you, I assume?
0: Yeah, we'll take some. First half hour, definitely.
1: Okay. So stand by the phones for that. James will be with you from 8 o'clock tonight. And following James, let's Seamless Link.
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one of those. Later. The end. Oh, I didn't realize we were going to do that as well. Le Tigre. I don't know how you say that. Another one. I presume it's French. And Decepticon. We better do our big cheese. Get that one out of the way. Then we got a Dennis Dant track and our final J triple play. New jingle for the big cheese.

or sporting some nice yachting style attire, I suppose you would say, back in the day, the 80s, all those pastels, all those slip-on shoes, those deck shoes or whatever, they were called Modern Romance. They did The Best Years of Our Lives, I Moosey, a few others. That was a good lively cheese. It's sort of cheesy, kitsch, jazzy, but we do like it. The Big Cheese, we'll do another one next week. I've just made a very executive decision right at the very last minute, and I was about to do, well, we're going to do the Dennis Dance track. I was going to go proper old school. Let's go back to basics. Let's get out the your greatest hits of the 80s album, you know, the one with the Rubik's Cube on the front. And in there, on side two, or CD disc two nowadays, as it were, there would always be the theme from S Express, wouldn't it? Countdown is progressing, one, two, three, and all the rest of it. And I had that one lined up, and I have done it before, I think. And then I was just going through my library, and I thought, yes! I'm going to do that one instead. So I'm going to change right at the last minute. There was about 10 seconds to go. Phew, the production that goes into this show. Sometimes, maybe. Okay, the Dennis Dance track is next. Doesn't matter.

0: cold cup.
1: Oh, my goodness.
2: You'll see. The plastic men are coming. They're coming.
0: Thank you.
3: Plastic man. Plastic man.
0: Is that it? I don't think there's any more. If Dennis is listening, Dennis, who used to do the dance show that was on this slot, that's why we call it the Dennis Dantra, he would just be saying, what the... are you playing? That is not it. Old school. I'm just wondering, because when they sample stuff, and I'm going to just stick my neck out there, there's quite a few samples on that track, okay? The original artist still needs to be paid like a percentage depending on how much is used, blah, blah, blah. And a lot of those samples are tracks that have already sampled stuff from Beyond. So it's like recycled a second or third time. And there was like an old jazzy thing on there as well. And it's like, you know, do they still get it? Or has enough time passed that they can use it? And what happens to like the sample of the sample, the original person? Is it like the samplee gets like 50 cents and then like the original one gets 10 cents? How does it work? Because at the end of it, I don't think they're going to make any money on a song like that, because they've got to pay everybody else that they've used the stuff on. Or do they just use it and not tell anyone? I think they'll get away with it. Right, let's crack on our third and final J Triple Play. I'm not sure how many samples are on this. Not too many. Jesus Jones tonight's J Triple Play, our final track tonight from them. Crikey, look at the time here. One just like a computer.

There you go. Zeros and ones. Jesus Jones. Our third and final J Triple Play. We'll do another one next Wednesday. One artist, three songs. And remember, we always have a little bit of a gamble right at the beginning. Is it track one or is it track two? Just for fun. Gamble responsibly and all that. Blah, blah, blah, blah. Davey, he says he's the first time listener. Thank you, Dave. Welcome along. We're just getting warmed up. James is next with the Shake Up Radio Show. I think he's taking your calls for the first half hour. He's got a guest on a little bit later as well, so stay tuned for that. Heavy hitters following James from 9:30. Lots of great music over the night. I must admit, when I was driving late last week and I was tuned in to, even after with Heavy Hitters, they had the chill mix on. It was like, oh, it was really good. And then we'll be back all again tomorrow with The Breakfast Show, with another dose of all your favourite shows for Thursday. Thank you very much, as always, for your text, and to Kiri, our musical advisor and the non-existent producer. Thank you to Richard, as always, our classic comedy, The Detectives, like that one. And remember, next week it's Last of the Summer Wine. I know, but if we do it next week, it's out of the way then. It was quite funny, actually, in fairness. Your nonna would like it. That's the, yeah, it's one of those. What else? Yeah, we'll do another Dennis Tanch track, our Stolen Hi-Fi, another big dose of cheese. The rest of it, the whole malarkey. That's it. I'm out of here. James is next with the Shake Up Radio Show. I shall catch you next Wednesday between 6 and 8 for another aptly named Wednesday 6 to 8 show. See ya. Bye.

has said in his movies, The Terminator. He said, I'll be back. And so I am. Hello, good evening, and how you going? Yes, it's a crazy month for me here on a Wednesday night at 96.5 Inner FM, but it is always a thrill to be with you for some midweek radio fun. Last week, I was not here. I was in transit returning from Bris Vegas, where I was hosting celebrations for the National Italian Day, all done and dusted for another year. Thanks to Ashley once again, who stood in like a champion. And Ashley will also be back for the next two upcoming Wednesday nights, because due to various gigs and tours, I'll be away for the rest of the month. Some of you will be excited about that. So we're going to have a big show tonight instead. Before I tell you about tonight's show, as always, we must thank the man who sets up the funny stuff on a Wednesday night, Jason Nolan, on the air here every Wednesday between 6 and 8pm. Tonight on the Shake Up Radio Show, the one and only star of screen and stage who came into our lives 23 years ago as a finalist on Australian Idol, Rob Millsy Mills joins me for a chat. I caught up with Rob Mills over the weekend just in between Waitress the musical shows, and he was super cool to chat with. We'll air that interview around 8:30 this evening. It was an eventful weekend for me. In fact, I must say, on Sunday, I was sent down to Comic-Con here at the Melbourne Exhibition and Convention Centre. I got some audio of the day there to replay for you as well later in the program. And also, over the last week, I was sent off to check out He-Man, Masters of the Universe, and Scary Movie number 304. I think it was 6. Masters of the Universe. If you grew up watching the cartoon, you will love the film. Keeping very much in line with the cartoon. Lots of fun, and naturally, some great special effects. Special effects galore, in fact. Now, Scary Movie number 6. Well, just as dumb and as stupid as all the others. I mean, the lowest and dumbest of jokes you could ever come across. But, and it's a big but, in its defense, it's not trying to be anything other than that. That is exactly what its purpose is, to be so dumb. So if you want some brain-dead comedy, must say the comedy style is also very nostalgic in its own right. But if you love that cleverless, stupid entertainment, do go check it out, Scary Movie number 6. You may also enjoy just some escapism with some of these movies. So, lots happening. If you want to get a call in, you got to do it right now. We'll take calls live to air for the next 30 minutes or so before we get stuck into all our special packages for you tonight. Plus, I want to get your opinion on Robert Irwin. He has been selected to be the host of the Logies, the 66th annual Logies Awards. He is going to be the host. He'll be the youngest host ever for the program. Now, I've got to tell you, here's my opinion. You can debate it with me. I know he's very well loved. I don't actually have a dislike for Robert Irwin. Some people hate him. I don't hate him. I don't like. I think what he does is reasonable. He's good. I do think he's massively overused. I mean, he's just on too many things. I think he's on MasterChef tonight. What is he doing on MasterChef? What's he doing? Bloody cooking crocodile? I don't know what he's doing on MasterChef. Anyway, I just don't think that he's a great selection.

half hour as well. If you've got the radio on that you're tuned into the ABC on the program Gruen, I will appear on Gruen. It's a little brief fun thing, but I will appear on Gruen at some point tonight on ABC television. I'll have to watch it on catch up because I'm here with you live to air at 96.5 Inner FM. 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Love to hear from all the regulars tonight and even some newbies that may be listening and want to help me make it a big show, because I will be away for the rest of the month. Do it right now. Let's do it all together. Here's a bit of

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1: 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It's James Liotta here for the Shake Up Radio Show tonight, Wednesday night. I hope you're keeping yourself nice and warm wherever you might be. I think it was raining outside about an hour ago. I'm not sure now. Let me know. 94571718 is the telephone number here in the studio. Bruno Mars there, and I just might. And what's that song say? Hey, Mr. DJ, that's what I'm doing. I'm doing the DJ stuff, and it's time to get stuck into our first phone call. It's none other than...
3: She thinks my tag tracks
4: sexy. It really turns her on.
5: I don't understand what's going on here.
1: Cowboy titty. Oh, you're back.

0: Yeah, I'm back, mate. I'm here. I'm never going anywhere.
1: Yeah, well, you never do.
0: Where's my song?
1: What song?
0: The new one.
1: Oh, the new... Oh, I don't have it on me. It'll be in my USB. I can't play it every week for you. It's 4 minutes long.
0: Oh, okay.
1: Yeah.
0: Fair enough.
1: Yeah, maybe every second week.
0: All right, whatever.
1: I'll play it next week for you.
0: You won't be here, you see.
1: Yeah, oh, yeah. I thought I could get you, but you got me. You got me good there, Dex.
0: You weren't there next week, you said. You said you were away for a month.
1: That's right. Jason Nolan saying he'll play it for you, okay? You'll be happy with that, won't you?
0: Yeah, I like him. He's all right.
1: Oh, you like
0: him this week? I'll listen.
1: Wow, you like him this week. You were talking very badly about him last week, remember?
0: Nah, he's all right, mate. I didn't talk last week because you weren't on last week.
1: No, true. It was the week before. You're right. Did you call Ashley last week?
0: You're wrong. See, you got taken away again.
1: Did you call Ashley last week?
0: Nah, I don't listen to Ashley.
1: Oh, why not?
0: Because I don't know if I was home. I think I was doing something else.
1: Don't be like that. He's going to be on for the next week.
0: I think I was doing other stuff.
1: All right. Hey, what's been going on with you, mate?
0: Oh, I'm going to footy.
1: Oh,
0: I didn't go to footy this week because we didn't have footy this week.
1: Yeah,
0: but I'm going this week.
1: Hey, do you watch the Logies?
0: Nah, but you're right.
1: They got Robert Irwin. He's going to be.
0: Oh, good luck to him, mate.
1: I agree.
0: He's overpowered.
1: Yeah, he's overpowered. Yeah, you mean he's overused, yeah?
0: Yeah,
1: they use him everywhere. He's on MasterChef.
0: But the young people don't say that. They say overpowered. Yes, to talk their terms.
1: What's he bloody cooking tonight on MasterChef? Bloody kangaroo and koala on MasterChef. That's what he's
0: talking about. He might be cooking gourmet steak.
1: Yeah,
0: gourmet snake.
1: Might be, a bit of snake for him. Bit of crocodile and
0: gourmet
1: snake.
0: Gourmet snake.
1: Yeah, gourmet. Have you ever had snake? Have you ever had a bit of snakey's
0: stuff? I've had crocodile, mate. It's beautiful.
1: Really?
0: Yeah.
1: How do you have it? Like, do you barbecue
0: it? Yeah, just like a steak.
1: Oh, and with what? Like potatoes?
0: It's made out of crocodile.
1: Yeah, but potatoes and veggies on the side?
0: Nah, chips.
1: What? Salad?
0: Chips.
1: Kids? You have kids on the side?
0: Yeah, just chips and crocodile steak.
1: Did you say dips?
0: Chips.
1: Chips! I'm hearing kids for some reason. I'm like, this guy's eating kids.
0: Chips, you know what chips are?
1: Yeah, potato.
0: Yeah, potato, bro.
1: Yeah, chips. Sorry, mate, I'm hard of hearing. It's my fault.
0: And you've got to have mayonnaise.
1: Yeah, mayonnaise on the
0: your chips.
1: On the crocodile.
0: And on your chips.
1: Oh, what about on the crocodile? What do you put on the crocodile that you eat? Bit of...
0: Special...
1: Bit of gravy?
0: Special tartare crocodile sauce.
1: Oh, you got the tartare sauce, do you?
0: Yeah, and crocodile sauce.
1: You love a bit of tartare sauce. All right, so listen, so you and me agree that Robert Irwin isn't a great choice to host the Logies.
0: No, he's overpowered.
1: Yeah, you know, he's cooked, isn't he?
0: He's overcooked, mate. Yeah, I can't stand him in here.
1: Yeah, no, me either. He's overcooked, mate.
0: Go back to his animals
1: now,
0: and stick his head up his...
1: Okay, all right. We'll
0: stick his head in his lake.
1: No,
0: it's
1: not that rough.
0: Stick in your lake. Go back in your lake and
1: disappear. All right, he hasn't done anything that bad. He didn't have to be that rough. Okay.
0: Well, I don't like him. Move on. You got the quiz this week?
1: No, there's no quiz, mate, because we've got Rob Mills
0: on. Why not?
1: We got Rob Mills on the show. You know Rob Mills? Rob Millsy Mills? He's on at 8:30.
0: I don't know him.
1: What do you mean you don't know him? Rob, what do you mean? He was on Australian Idol. He was a finalist in the very first Australian Idol.
0: What did he do?
1: He sung. That's what they do on Australian Idol. They sing.
0: Sing what?
1: Music. Songs. I don't remember what he sung.
0: Oh, I got the music.
1: Oh, for God's sakes, Tex, it was 23 years ago.
0: Well, good luck to you. We didn't think country wasn't that good.
1: All right, listen, Tex, this Friday, the World Cup starts. Are you into the World Cup, the soccer? You into the soccer, mate?
0: I watch it sometimes if Australia's in.
1: Australia is in. They're playing Turkey, mate. You're going to go...
0: I know he's going to win.
1: You're going to go Australia or Turkey?
0: Red flag, mate.
1: Who's your sports bet on, mate?
0: Australia. Turkey for 10 goals.
1: You reckon Turkey 10 goals to Australia?
0: Yeah.
1: You reckon Turkey will win 10 goals against Australia?
0: Yeah.
1: That's a lot.
0: Yeah.
1: Yeah. All right. Fair enough. I guess your opinion is valid, you know. That's very...
0: Because I've got a lot of Turkish people near me.
1: Are you going to get up at 5 a.m. to watch the opening ceremony?
0: No, I'll be asleep. What day is it?
1: The opening ceremony, sorry, not 5 a.m., sorry. It starts around 10:30 a.m. on Friday.
0: Yeah, but when? On Friday morning?
1: Yeah, Friday morning. You're going to get up to watch the...
0: What do you mean, Friday morning?
1: Friday morning.
0: Thursday morning, you mean?
1: No, Friday, Friday. Not tomorrow,
0: you
1: Friday.
0: You mean Thursday no, become Friday? No, is that what you're saying?
1: No, no. It's at 10 a.m. We're going to get it at 10:30 a.m. on Friday.
0: Yeah, but... Is it Friday? That means it comes Saturday or Friday?
1: No, for God's sakes, I'm telling you.
0: You got Thursday, right?
1: Friday morning at 10 a.m. and then you.
0: Hey, but I'm trying to explain something.
1: 30 minutes later, it's 10:30. At 10 a.m.
0: Yeah, but before you got Thursday and Friday. Is that what you're talking about?
1: I'm just talking about Friday. Don't worry about Thursday. I'm talking about Friday morning.
0: Yeah, but
1: 10:30.
0: Friday morning when? This Friday?
1: No, in 2 years, Tex. In 2 years.
0: Oh, you don't understand
1: no,
0: about
1: you don't
0: life, mate. Because I mean, this Thursday,
1: this
0: then
1: Friday,
0: the next
1: Tex.
0: Morning is Friday.
1: No, yes.
0: Is that what you mean?
1: Yeah, not tomorrow. The next day.
0: Yeah, that's what I'm saying,
1: that's
0: and you're
1: I'm
0: not
1: saying.
0: Speaking English.
1: Yeah,
0: right?
1: No, I'm speaking your English.
0: So now I understand.
1: Yeah.
0: Thursday
1: maybe
0: night and then Friday in the morning.
1: Yeah, at 10:30.
0: Thursday morning become
1: no.
0: Friday.
1: Yeah, don't worry about Thursday.
0: After midnight.
1: But don't worry about Thursday. It's gone.
0: Yeah, but Thursday after
1: but
0: midnight
1: no,
0: becomes Friday.
1: Overnight.
0: Is
1: it's
0: that correct
1: overnight.
0: Or not?
1: It's not over. No, because it's not overnight. It's
0: oh, you don't understand.
1: Thursday.
0: Then you got Thursday, and then the next day is Friday.
1: Yeah, I'm glad you know.
0: After midnight.
1: I'm glad. No, but it doesn't matter because
0: yeah, that's
1: finished.
0: What you mean. Because you got to talk English,
1: not, it's
0: mate.
1: It's not in the middle of the night. It's just at 10:30 a.m. on Friday.
0: Oh, in the morning.
1: Yeah, that's what I've been saying.
0: Oh, okay, fair enough. Get on for it.
1: Hey, Tex, I want to play a game with you, okay?
0: What game? Silly
1: well,
0: one.
1: No. Well, it is a bit silly, but it's on the internet at the moment, all right? This is how
0: come on, get on with
1: it. I'll try to explain it to you.
0: I've got things to do.
1: Yeah, right. This is what I'm how you play the game, okay? So I'm going to give you a phrase, all right, Tex, and I'll have to play it with you as well, okay? I'm going to give you a phrase and then I'm going to tell you to say it in a certain way. So I'm going to say, all right, say this phrase in an angry way or say it in a happy way. Do you understand?
0: Yeah, all right, get on with it. I've got things to do, man.
1: Okay, so the phrase is, I shaved my bush, all right?
0: No, I'm not going to do that one.
1: It is, no, but that's the one they've been doing on the internet. And you got
0: well,
1: to
0: that's
1: say,
0: for women, not for
1: no.
0: Me.
1: You can do it for men. You got to say this. You got to say, I shaved my bush, and the first way you have to say it is very supportive. All right? I'll do it first, okay, Tex?
0: All right, go.
1: All
0: do
1: right.
0: Whatever you
1: so
0: like.
1: So this is in a supportive way, okay? So I'm like, oh, you shaved your bush. Now you do it, Tex.
0: Oh, you're a bit funny. You
1: no,
0: shaved
1: just...
0: your bush.
1: All right, the next one is you got to say it disappointed, as if you're disappointed, okay? So I'll go.
0: Yeah, all right, you're disappointed.
1: No, I'll say disappointed first, okay? Are you ready? Are you ready? Here we go. All right, I'll say it first, disappointed. Ah, oh, you shaved your bush. All right, your turn, Tex.
0: You're disappointed.
1: No, you got to say I shaved my bush, disappointed.
0: No, I'm not. I'm not going to go there.
1: It's just a game. You've got to do it. It's a game.
0: Well, I'm getting back to you.
1: It's a game. And look,
0: I'm not playing
1: but
0: in
1: the next
0: silly
1: two
0: games
1: are,
0: like that.
1: Next two are really fun. You know, going,
0: get on. Keep going.
1: Oh, he won't play, Jason. He won't play. He's not going to do it for me.
0: Move on.
1: Oh, maybe. Well, I thought he'd hang up. But anyway, there was two more. The
0: who was that boy?
1: That's Jason. He's still here. He's packing up.
0: Yeah, Jason. Yeah. He's all right when he's asleep. Go back to Thornbury, bro.
1: Where do you live, Thornbury?
0: Yeah, he does.
1: He doesn't live in Thornbury.
0: He does.
1: How do you know?
0: I know, mate. Don't worry. I've got contacts,
1: mate. Yeah, you don't even have contacts.
0: And your red car. He's got a red car.
1: You have a red car? Oh, he's got. He's saying, yeah, he's got a red car. He's got a red car. Anyway, listen, Tex, are you going to watch the soccer on Friday morning?
0: No, I was sleeping.
1: After all that, you're sleeping.
0: Why not? I like to sleep.
1: By the way, I want to tell you that I am disappointed. I'm disappointed that you won't finish the game with me. This was a fun
0: good
1: game.
0: Luck now.
1: It's a fun game. You're just getting upset because of what you need to say, but I'm not making that up. That's what they've been saying.
0: You know, Jason,
1: that's
0: the guy, Jason, he didn't do his He didn't do one thing tonight. He didn't do his music thing.
1: So you listened to the show, did you?
0: He didn't do his dance show.
1: So did you listen? He ran out of time. So you listened to the show, did you?
0: Can't tell you that, but I know he didn't do it.
1: I think you listened to the show, Tex. That's good. That's one extra listener.
0: And he's got his mate George. He rings up all the time.
1: George, you have a George that rings up, Jason? You have a George? No, there's no George. You're wrong.
0: Yes, sir, he's a George.
1: No, you're wrong.
0: I'm not wrong. He rings up.
1: You're talking about another show. That's another show. We've got about four Georges here at the station.
0: That's a Jason Nolan. He's on before you.
1: No, you're talking about George Nolan. George Nolan's before Jason Nolan.
0: No, you're wrong.
1: No, because you probably tuned in to Jackie Nolan, didn't you?
0: No, I'm not on 3OW, mate. She don't go there, you
1: No, that's Jackie Felgate.
0: That's Jackie Felgate.
1: Yeah, no, Felgate.
0: Oh, it's something like that.
1: Yeah, all right, it's okay. Anyway, listen, Tex, it's been great to chat with you. Unless there's anything else you want to, you know, you want to get off your chest, we're going to have to keep it moving here on the show.
0: How come the other guy's taking the show now?
1: Who, Ashley?
0: Yeah.
1: No, because I can't be here for the rest of the month. That's
0: why. Why is he coming on for?
1: Because Ashley is kind enough to fill in.
0: Why didn't you get Isaac, mate? Isaac's better.
1: Isaac is doing his own show on a Friday.
0: No, he can't. He'll fill in for you, mate.
1: No, he can. But Isaac also has his own show on a Friday, and Ashley's kind enough to come in and, you know, have some fun during the time.
0: Ashley played heavy metal the other week. That's why I don't listen.
1: Who? Ashley? Ashley doesn't play heavy metal.
0: He did say hard rock last week.
1: That's heavy hitters. Did he? Little bit.
0: Yeah, hard he rock. Did. Oh. He did last week.
1: What's wrong with hard rock?
0: Because it's rubbish, mate.
1: But
0: go do it on another show, mate.
1: Heavy hitter.
0: Like he's
1: allowed to. No, it's all right. He's allowed to play whatever he wants. But heavy hitters.
0: No, he's not. He's got to play dance music or get lost.
1: No. Because I gave him permission. I said, you're helping me out. You can play whatever music you want.
0: Well, good luck to him. He's not going to have any music.
1: So you don't listen to heavy hitters at 9:30?
0: Yeah, I listen to that guy. He's on after you.
1: Yeah, you listen to heavy hitters. So you're not.
0: He plays
1: heavy.
0: That song.
1: He plays a lot of heaviness.
0: Yeah, well, good luck to him. He plays good music, that guy.
1: How come you didn't become a musician as well, Tex?
0: What?
1: How come you didn't become a musician? You would have been good, Tex.
0: I'm a singer. I told you, I do country hip hop, remember?
1: Yeah, that's right. Hey, Tex, we got a text in that's come through from.
0: From Nathan.
1: No. It's come through from Kono. Kono?
0: Yeah.
1: Kono. Kono. He says, Buonasera from Perth. But it's not Nathan. It's somebody else. He says,
0: Probably his mate got someone else to do it for him.
1: No, listen. It says, Kono here, get Robert Irwin off everything and put Tex in for Logie's hosting all the way. And then he says,
0: well, I'm professional, dude. I do it for free.
1: He says, fantastic show. I listen to the podcast weekly, but tonight is my first live listen. Had to set an alarm to tune in. It says, show more. Hang on a minute. To tune in, of course, the time difference. Thanks for the laughs. Oh, thanks, Kono. I hope I'm saying your name right. Kono. Kono? Kono? Kono. Kono, not Kono. Kono would be two N's, wouldn't it? Kono. Anyway, that's a new listener from Perth. And they love your text. They love you.
0: And he goes for West Coast.
1: I don't know.
0: The Eagles, mate.
1: I don't know who they go for. I don't
0: Eagles, mate. 100%.
1: Yeah. Would you go to Perth and say hello to them? Say, look for Kono?
0: But we're blue and yellow, mate. For the club, you can't go wrong.
1: Yeah, that's right, Texas.
0: West Coast.
1: That's right. Listen, because you've been a great caller, I'm going to give you a prize tonight. I'm going to give you a copy of Volume 3 of How to Pee Well in... He's gone. He doesn't want the Volume 3 of How to Pee Well. He wants 2 and 1. He wants volumes 2 and 1, I've been told, but he's not interested in the 3. And just quickly, before we go to our first break, we're going to come back with Rob Mills very soon here on the Shake Up Radio Show. Another text that's come in from Nathan. Hi, text. Now it's Nathan from Perth. Happy birthday. And Kono, it's Italian. Nah, Dockers all the way. Kono. Well, then it would be Kono. Kono, thank you very much. I appreciate you tuning in to the show. All right, we're going to take a break, a bit of music when we come back, and Rob Mills, not too far away tonight here on the Shake Up Radio Show.
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1: Hello, who we got live on the air?
6: Hey, James, how are you?
1: Guiseppe.
6: Yeah, that's me, Guiseppe.
1: Yeah, that's you. How are you, mate?
6: I'm doing well.
1: Hey, I went to see He-Man.
6: Oh, I saw it. It looks awesome.
1: Was a bit of fun?
6: Yeah, would have been heaps fun.
1: Yeah, it was fun. And it was kept very, very true to the cartoon, which was great.
6: Oh, so it's real to the cartoon.
1: Yeah, definitely.
6: That's heaps fun.
1: And then I went to see, they sent me to see Scary Movie 6.
6: Yeah. And you went to Comic-Con?
1: Rubbish, mate. Scary Movie 6, rubbish.
6: Yeah, and you went to Comic-Con?
1: And I went to Comic-Con, yes. I got some audio. I got some audio to play from Comic Con.
6: Cool!
1: Very soon on the show.
6: Okay.
1: Yeah.
6: Man.
1: Have you been before in Sydney?
6: I've been to the one. I've been to Comic Con in Sydney.
1: It's full on, eh?
6: Oh, it's unreal! It's awesome.
1: I've never been before. Yeah, a lot of cosplay. Yeah. That's right. Yeah, I'd never been before, but people love it. They get dressed up and. They really go to a lot of effort, you know.
6: Oh yeah, totally. Sorry.
1: If you could go dressed up, who would you choose to dress up as in cosplay?
6: I'd dress up as the Mandalorian.
1: Oh, really?
6: Hell yeah.
1: The Mandalorian.
6: Yeah.
1: No disrespect, but you might have to go back to the gym, mate.
6: Oh well, I'll be a fat Mandalorian.
1: Yeah, you can be the other one. You can be the brother.
6: Yeah, that's it. Yeah. Yeah. Cool. Nice. I like it.
1: Oh, Jesus.
6: Yeah.
1: That's too funny. Oh, mate, what's been going on?
6: I'm growing a Tony Stark beard with a moustache.
1: What's going on with the beards? Because I've got one at the moment, but I've got to get mine off tonight because I've got to be ready for my shows this weekend. But is it during winter that men love to grow out their beards a bit more? It keeps us warm, doesn't it?
6: Oh, yeah, it does.
1: It keeps our face warm. But then does yours get itchy after a while?
6: I just put a bit of olive oil on it. She's all right.
1: Olive oil?
6: Mm.
1: Like the one you cook with?
6: Yeah.
1: What do you do? You get like a cooking brush, do you, and just put it on?
6: No. Just a little dab on your hand and then massage it into the beard.
1: Are you sure olive oil? I mean, don't they make beard oil that's better?
6: Yeah, but you can only use like a little bit of olive oil, little bit, yeah.
1: And do you use extra virgin or which one do you use?
6: Oh, extra virgin all the way.
1: Italian
6: extra virgin olive oil.
1: So if you're making models, good stuff. So if you're making a salad, you go a bit for the salad, a bit for my face.
6: That's it. That's what it's all about.
1: And you rub it into your hands, do you?
6: Yeah.
1: Jeez.
6: Yeah.
1: I've got to try that. I don't think olive oil is meant to go on your face.
6: Oh, it's only very little. Very, very little.
1: So you're growing out your beard, are you?
6: Yeah, yeah.
1: Why don't you bloody put a photo on your Instagram, mate, so we can see it?
6: I'm getting it alterated on next week.
1: Were you having an operation on your beard?
6: No. I'm getting it styled.
1: Styled?
6: Yeah.
1: How long you been growing it for?
6: 2 weeks now.
1: And it's going strong, is it?
6: Yeah, it's going strong. It's like a full-on...
1: Bloody hell, 2 weeks? Is that all it takes?
6: Yeah.
1: All right, well, enjoy that. Do you like the beard?
6: A little bit, but... Yeah, but once it gets...
1: Scruffy.
6: Trimmed.
1: Yeah.
6: It gets all right. And then you put a bit of oil on it and massage it. Oh, yeah.
1: Yeah, good stuff, yeah. But it sounds good. It sounds like it turns you on, mate.
6: Oh, my barber, he...
1: He turns you on, does he?
6: He looks after the beard.
1: Bloody hell.
6: Yeah, baby. Give me a bit of that. Oh, yeah.
1: This is for you and your beard, mate.
6: Oh, yeah.
1: I hope you two have a wonderful time.
6: Totally. Yeah.
1: Make sure you style it well, hey?
6: Oh, yeah. Gotta style it well. Yeah.
1: And Giuseppe, you've been a freak, mate. You've been a freak.
6: Oh, mate, a lot of people up here in Sydney love to style their beards.
1: That's true. Hey, it's trendy. Mm. It's trendy.
6: Very, very trendy.
1: It's what they call... It's a fashion. It's a fashion.
6: It's a fashion.
1: Yeah, it's a fashion. That's right.
6: Yeah.
1: Well, we got a big show tonight. We got Rob Mills coming on.
6: Who's that?
1: What do you mean, who's that?
6: Yeah, who's Rob Mills?
1: What do you mean, who's Rob Mills? He's been on, everything.
6: Yeah?
1: Yeah. He's a singer, an actor, a musical theatre performer. He's an author. He's a TV presenter. We've known him for 23 years, originating on Australian Idol. Then he went on to do all... He's a recording artist.
6: Mm.
1: He's an award winner.
6: Mm.
1: What do you mean, who's Rob Mills?
6: Okay, cool. Whatever. Cool.
1: So you still
6: don't know. Here's a little fun fact.
1: Yeah, go for it, mate.
6: Jim Jeffries?
1: Who's Jim Jeffries?
6: Jim Jeffries, he's big up here in Sydney. I know, he's a comedian.
1: I know who Jim Jeffries is. I don't find him particularly funny, to be honest, but I know who Jim Jeffries is. He's a big name, yeah. What about him?
6: Yeah, he was on Vidya when he was young.
1: Was he?
6: Yeah.
1: Yeah, Vidya was a great show.
6: Vidya was awesome.
1: It was awesome show. We all wanted to be on Vidya.
6: I was in the audience.
1: Were you?
6: Yeah.
1: How many times?
6: Twice.
1: That's awesome. And do you remember, like, how many episodes they used to film? Because sometimes in these shows they film more than one episode.
6: Yeah, that's right.
1: Do you remember how it happened? And
6: we filmed about four.
1: Four episodes. Four that would have, that was the whole day?
6: Yeah, the whole day.
1: And do you remember?
6: Went to the Channel 2 studios.
1: Yeah, there in Sydney?
6: Yeah, in Artarmon.
1: And do you remember if... it was like a weekend or a weekday or...
6: It was a Friday afternoon.
1: So did you have to take time off school or was it always after school?
6: It was like a school excursion.
1: Oh, fantastic.
6: Because our school, Chatswood High, was one of the...
1: The players.
6: Yeah, the players, yeah.
1: I was going to ask, how did contestants get on Vidya? It was from schools, yeah? Like they'd go to schools and select schools?
6: Yeah, they'll select. It was Chatswood High, North Sydney Boys, and...
1: Do you know, Giuseppe, they used to have so many shows back at that time where they used to have school kids play. Like, do you remember Amazing?
6: Yeah, Amazing was good.
1: Yeah,
6: and
1: Blockbuster?
6: Blockbuster and Catch That Phrase or whatever.
1: And all of these were just basically like schools that were participating in them. There's nothing like that anymore. They don't have them.
6: Yeah, because we're too involved with math and Farmer Wants a Wife.
1: Yeah. At least those videos, those shows were entertaining. Everyone loved Vidya. Every teenager wanted to be on Vidya.
6: Every teenager wanted to be on
1: Vidya. It was such a great game because you could play at home.
6: Exactly.
1: My favorite Vidya game was the memory test one. You know where they show you a piece of a film, and then they ask you questions on what you saw, like what number was on the door when she opened. You know that sort of stuff.
6: Yeah, I play that game here too.
1: That's a great game. It was great because you could play at home. The other favourite of mine was pick the mistake, like the continuity mistake in a film.
6: Oh, I missed that one. That was good, yeah.
1: Like, cool. You know, like sometimes in films, for example, you might, for whatever reason, you might see the camera person or you might see the boom mic come down and they would show a piece of film that had that and they'd ask, you know, they'd say who's the first person they can pick what happened there. Anyway, it was a great game. It was a great show.
6: And now on TikTok, they've got that on. How did they miss this in Star Wars or something like that?
1: I don't know what they got on TikTok because I don't bloody follow TikTok.
6: No, you don't.
1: I don't do the TikTok. I've got a TikToky page, but I haven't posted on the TikToky for about a year. I've got no interest in TikToky. Nothing.
6: Yeah, I know. Cool.
1: Yeah, cool. It just grinds my gears. TikTok.
6: I
1: have enough trouble on Instagram, let alone TikTok.
6: Yeah, and then someone invited me to join Threads.
1: Threads. Now, listen, be careful with Threads. Once you join it, do not delete it, because if you delete Threads, it deletes your Instagram account. They're linked.
6: What if you download it and automatically uninstall it?
1: No, that's fine. You can uninstall it, but don't delete your account.
6: Okay.
1: Does that make sense?
6: It does.
1: Yeah, don't delete the account because apparently it's linked to your Instagram. It's created through your Instagram. So it was in the fine print. If you delete your account on Threads, it deletes everything.
6: Okay.
1: Just be careful. Now, I don't know. That was in the beginning. I don't know if it's changed now, but that's what it said in the beginning. So I've got Threads as well because they sucked me in with that as well when they came out. And it's all BS. Okay. It's all BS, that Threads thing.
6: Oh. Totally.
1: And anyway, everything you post on your Instagram goes to Threads, but on Threads it gets no traction. No one's watching.
6: Oh, okay, cool.
1: Have you found that?
6: I deleted it straight away. I'm not into it.
1: Yeah, you deleted the app though. Not your full account.
6: No. I've deleted the app.
1: Good. Hey, mate, we've got to run. We've got to go because I've got a lot of stuff to squeeze into the show tonight, okay?
6: All right, you take it easy and have a good one.
1: You too. Good to talk to you. Take care.
6: All right, bye-bye.
1: All right, there he is, Giuseppe in Sydney. All right, a little bit of music. We're going to give the calls a bit of a rest. We have to. Just a little bit of music, and when we come back, Rob Mills joins me here on the Shake Up Radio Show.

0: Shaken, not stirred. 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
1: Right now I find myself backstage at Her Majesty's Theatre in Melbourne, where Waitress the Musical is currently playing. And with me is one of Australia's biggest musical theatre performers, accomplished singer, actor, TV host, and now playing Dr. Jim Pamatta in the musical Waitress. Welcome to Inner FM, the one and only Mr. Rob Mills.
2: Hi, mate. Thank you so much for having me. This is the fanciest room at Her Majesty's Theatre.
1: Give me the best.
2: No, this is it. We've given you the best. It's a beautiful room, right?
1: It is a lovely room. You know the dressing rooms in these kinds of theatres.
2: Oh, they're old.
1: They're old.
2: Yes.
1: Yeah.
2: They're old and cold.
1: I dabble in some performance myself, and I've worked at the Ath.
2: Oh, yeah.
1: And I'm sure you have too.
2: Yeah.
1: And you'll know how old those dressing rooms are.
2: Well, these are no newer.
1: There you go. But it's all about what happens on stage.
2: Oh, yeah.
1: Waitress the Musical, I came to see opening night. It was absolutely fantastic.
2: Thank you.
1: It's lots of fun. How much fun are you having?
2: I love it. This character is great. Dr. Parmeter, he's great. He's, you know, a bit neurotic. He's also a bit messy as well. A bit nervous around Jenna. He's also in a bit of a predicament in his own relationship as well.
1: Mm.
2: I love the fact that Jenna brings out the inner child in him, and he helps him remember all the sort of delightful things that maybe he has missed in his life. You know, when you get older, you start adulting, and
1: there's always someone in your life that helps you reminisce.
2: Yeah.
1: And brings back the nostalgia in your life.
2: Yeah, and I think Jenna does that. And I think he does that for Jenna as well. They see each other for the true, authentic selves that they could be or can be.
1: As comical as some elements are, it does tackle some serious sides as well. In fact, both your characters are married.
2: Yeah.
1: Do you think the audience warmed to the idea that they're essentially having an affair?
2: I should hope so. What I hope this show does is highlight the fact that relationships and people are messy, and that's okay. That we have this very taboo thing, I think, when it comes to relationships and marriage in this country, that everything has to be, maybe it's our own Catholic sort of upbringing, maybe, in this country.
1: Prim and proper.
2: Yeah. And, you know, you cheated on someone, or, like, I think divorce rates are, like, over 50%.
1: Yeah,
2: like
1: they're
2: huge. My parents broke up. I don't remember anyone in high school that really had their parents that were still together.
1: Mm.
2: I like the fact that this show tackles it with humour, and also it does have the nuance of why these people are... No one is a villain in this. They're all looking for something that they're maybe not getting in their own relationship.
1: I
2: think that's what happens.
1: You hit the nail on the head there, because I remember being in the audience and, okay, we feel for Jenna because she's going through some real troubles with her husband, who's not a very nice guy. We don't really know if Jim's wife is good or bad, but we don't sort of look at Jim in a bad light for doing what he's doing.
2: Yeah.
1: Which is a bit taboo.
2: Well, I mean, like, he's also in a position of power and should definitely not be... he would lose his license.
1: Yeah, definitely. That's why...
2: Like, it's a Hollywood film from, you know, early 2000s.
1: Yeah, it's a lot of fun.
2: So I think if we're willing to suspend our disbelief, look, nothing has to be truthful all the time.
1: No.
2: It's okay if things are there to entertain.
1: Yeah, for dramatic purposes.
2: Yeah, absolutely.
1: Rob Mills, before I move on with more of Waitress, can I take you back a little bit?
2: Yeah, take me.
1: 23 years ago, top five finalist. You'll never live this one down, not because it was a bad thing, but because that's where we got to know you.
2: Mm.
1: When you were a finalist on Australian Idol 23 years ago, could you see acting or musical theatre in your journey?
2: I didn't know what I wanted to do. I think even Idol, I just did it because why not? I had a lot of self-confidence, probably not a lot of self-worth back then, and I didn't really know what I even liked or what I was into. So finding musical theatre, or finding me, I mean, I always grew up watching all the old classics of the Hollywood movies where they would sing and dance, and I loved them as a kid, but I just never knew that that was a job that I could do. I grew up playing footy, cricket, baseball.
1: Yeah, I recall you in other interviews talking about that.
2: Yeah, the closest thing I got to be on stage was, you know, I sang every week in pubs, singing in cover bands. But when I decided, you know, 2005, so a couple of years later, I got into Grease, the Arena Spectacular.
1: Mm-hmm.
2: And then I met all these musical theatre people and I was like, these guys are cool. They're like, party hard, work hard, just very good family vibes and... Yeah, I really loved it. So I fell in love and I started listening to all the music of new musicals, and I was like, I can do new musicals. Like, I can sing pop rock. But I mean, it's going to take me a while to learn some Sondheim and Rodgers and Hammerstein. But yeah, I vowed that I would just take singing lessons and work really hard.
1: Musical theatre isn't just one of your strengths. You've done straight acting as well on telly, but you've also been a TV presenter.
2: Yeah.
1: 19 years ago, I've got a connection with this, by the way.
2: Mm-hmm.
1: 19 years ago, late night game show called The Mint.
2: What a show.
1: Do you recall what The Mint replaced?
2: We were on Channel 9. I think there's a show called, what was it called?
1: It was called Quizmania.
2: Quizmania, yeah.
1: And I worked on Quizmania.
2: Oh!
1: So basically we all got the sack.
2: And we came in.
1: And you guys came in. And The Mint came in. And I met you one time on set there, because I was still friends with the guys at Channel 9.
2: Yeah, yeah, yeah.
1: And it was like one of the first few nights that you'd started.
2: It was hard.
1: It was hard, wasn't it?
2: I remember going, I learned a lot from that show because there was no script.
1: No.
2: So it's just basically
1: live to air.
2: Talk to camera for 4 hours. Like, people will pay money to go and learn how to be a presenter and at, you know, different TAFE courses.
1: That was the best training ground.
2: Yeah, I learned so much just from, like, being in the, basically, yeah, jumping in the deep end. Like, here's a camera, live to air, talk.
1: Would you love to do more TV presenting as well down the track?
2: Yeah, absolutely. I still love it. I mean, I host a lot of corporate events throughout the year, which I really love. I really love engaging with people, and especially like the guest speakers that we have. And I really enjoy that. I did a lot of that last year, not being in a musical. And every time I finish the gig, I'm like, I said to my partner, I'm like, I really love it. I really like doing this. I really like the hosting stuff. So yeah, if more of that comes up. But I think these days there aren't many shows, shiny floor shows, even being made in Australia. So you have to create your own.
1: Create your own. I mean, that's a lot of people start in that business by creating their own work. Musical theatre, though, has taken like a lot of your time in a positive way.
2: Yeah.
1: You and Nat Bass have got to be, let's face it, some of the more popular talent out there that moves from, you know, show to show. Had you crossed paths before with Nat Bass professionally?
2: Nat and I, we'd worked together in 2005 on that Grease Arena Spectacular, and then we did Chess the Musical together, just a very small run of shows. It was more like a small concert kind of tour. That was just in the height of COVID. We were just coming out of lockdowns, and we had Melbourne, Adelaide, Perth, Brisbane and Sydney. It was awesome. It was such a great little run, a great show, and I got to watch Nat just smash those songs out of the park. She was amazing. An incredible cast. Rapt that we actually get to play off each other this time.
1: Do you guys sort of, you know, backstage have a bit of fun as well? Like, do you, you know, play games, play pranks on each other? What happens backstage with you, Nat Bass, and the rest of the cast?
2: I share a dressing room with Keanu and...
1: What, you share a dressing room?
2: Yeah, yeah, and John X. Okay. Yeah, yeah. I like to share a dressing room because...
1: Bit of company.
2: Yeah, I get it. I'm pretty extroverted, so if I don't have anyone around me, I sort of de-energise. So it's nice to have the boys around.
1: Yeah, makes sense, yeah.
2: Also, it meant we could have one of the dressing rooms downstairs here free. So we set up the projector so we watch the footy on the weekends, which is awesome for the sport-loving people of the cast.
1: I relate to that because I work in stand-up comedy most of the time and do a bit of radio on the side. And a lot of times when I'm doing like lineups with other comedians, there'll always be someone watching the footy like 10 minutes before they've got to go on stage.
2: Yeah, just on the phone.
1: Yeah,
2: just watching it.
1: Yeah, on the phone or some other area with a TV or something.
2: Oh, yeah, love it.
1: So you guys have, you know, because you got to have a good time backstage.
2: Yeah,
1: as
2: you
1: well.
2: Have to. Like, you got to keep the energy up. I mean, look, you try and keep it as fresh as humanly possible every night. So having your energy up, you know, before you walk on stage. I mean, depending on the scene that's upcoming. I mean, I won't pump myself up before I walk out to You Matter to Me. I think that's it's not quite right, but we have a lot of fun backstage. We've also got a really fun social media person who's working for us now, Charlotte.
1: Yep.
2: Who's a friend of mine from the Hawks Footy Club, and she just makes us all laugh, so it's great.
1: Fantastic. The show Waitress the Musical also has a lot of pies, and I know there's fake pies and there's real pies.
2: Yep.
1: Are people, we're eating the real pies in the show?
2: Are
1: people getting through a pie every show? Or like, what's the ratio of pies being baked?
2: I eat a lot of cream in the show. And then there's, everyone's eating like a good amount of pie, like the cast.
1: A good amount of pie.
2: Yeah, like we're on a pretty strict diet outside of work. Yeah. No, I'm joking. There's a handful of pies. I know Keanu eats pie. I eat pie. metaphorically and literally.
1: is there been any accidents, you know, between like the pies getting mixed up? Because there are fake ones as well that would be rock solid.
2: No. Not that I know of, okay. But I'm sure it will probably happen. Or that we've got a very strict props department because they call this the prop show because there's so many
1: props.
2: Yeah,
1: I know.
2: And all the props they're real, except for some of the pies. Yeah. But there's real coffee, juice, sugar.
1: Yeah.
2: Butter, flour, like all of that.
1: And there's also a guitar that gets broken in the scene. I saw on a video, it's the same guitar. It gets repaired.
2: Yeah, they just repair the top of it. So he smashes it on the ground.
1: See, I was so naive and thought, geez, they must just have a stack of old guitars that they just break every night.
2: It's a big steel guitar. And then they just put a timber on top of it and then he smashes the front of it.
1: The magic of theatre.
2: Love it.
1: The magic of theatre and props. The ensemble is all tremendously talented. Mm. Some of those routines are quite detailed. How long in rehearsal did it take to sort of put one segment together?
2: Opening up took a while. You're meeting the entire town, basically. Yeah. They go to this diner and the amount of, pies and curry and sugar and
1: so
2: butter,
1: do you spend
2: flour.
1: Like a whole week going, right, we're working on the opener this week?
2: Yeah.
1: And that's how it worked?
2: It took 3 or 4 days to get through the first little bit of the show. Yeah. A lot of work was spent on all that curry. Because although it's not like a high dance show, the movement is very specific and it helps colour in the world. I think one of the things I loved most about the show when I first saw it was the little details, the contraction ballet, I just love so much. Like the women, like having basically about to give birth and just how simple but also so beautiful that is after she used to be mine. But also, all the movement with the pie, it reminds me of Ellie McBeal a little bit. Like every time that Jenna thinks up a pie, she's taken into this different world.
1: Yeah, it's an escape.
2: Yeah, and all the other actors come in and help, create that world for her. Yeah, which I think is, beautiful. It's a very simple but, very complicated, and like the timing of everything has to be like perfect.
1: That's what we could see, the time, like one slip up. One slip up and it throws the whole curry off, kind of thing.
2: Which makes, that's what I love about a musical, like all those elements of acting and singing and dancing make it, so perfect.
1: Have there been any slip ups that you recall yet in the season? Things that you would have laughed about after, when the show's done that night.
2: Nat was choking on the one night.
1: choking
2: on something. So instead of singing sugar, butter, flour, at the end she just went sugar. That's it.
1: And left it.
2: And everyone's like, is that the end of the show?
1: So the audience, feel the rest.
2: You feel it, yeah. It was a sing-along version.
1: There you go.
2: Yep.
1: Sometimes when things happen, you just have to improvise on the spot. Waitress is playing in Melbourne for another 4 weeks or so, so time is running out to go and check it out here at Her Majesty's Theatre before the team moves on to Sydney. Mm. And the tickets are available through Ticketek, or they can just give you a call direct.
2: Yeah, call me direct.
1: 0409.
2: Yeah, you know the number.
1: Yeah, that one. what's next for you, Rob Mills? Do you already have plans for after Waitress? I know you also do Bon Jovi shows.
2: Yeah, we've got a Jovi show later in the year in Melbourne. I think it's going to be at Max Watts in December.
1: Now, is that through the Tory Entertainment?
2: Yeah.
1: Yeah, because I know
2: Joe.
1: Yeah.
2: Oh, he's the best.
1: Yeah, he's a good guy.
2: So Joe I've known for many, many years. He's an excellent drummer. He's the drummer in our show. He's a huge Bon Jovi fan. Pitched the Bon Jovi show idea to me years ago, and I was like, "Yeah, let's do it. Let's celebrate 40 years of Bon Jovi if he can't. So let's do it."
1: So you slot the Bon Jovi shows just sort of in between the other stuff.
2: Yeah, and that's going really well. I'm really enjoying it. It's still, we're just trying to rock out as hard as we can.
1: Yeah.
2: I did one in Adelaide last weekend, and then you wake up in the morning, get on the plane, come back and do the two shows. Very different style of singing, but I'm enjoying the challenge of trying to do both at the same time. Nat's been doing something similar with Rogue Traders.
1: She's released a new album
2: this week.
1: Yep.
2: Which is great. My partner's just released a new book as well. So I've been like a publicist.
1: Let's give it a plug,
2: I've been like publicist and driver this week while she's been in Melbourne. It's been a crazy time. But the next year or so, we live in Sydney, so I'll be back in Sydney.
1: Yep.
2: Back to auditions, mate. It's just how our life is.
1: Yeah, that's the way. It's they say that the performer's life, the actual job is the auditioning.
2: Oh, mate.
1: That's
2: exactly.
1: The job is auditioning.
2: Yeah.
1: And then if you get it,
2: It's the,
1: you had some fun with
2: exactly.
1: it.
2: Exactly. Yeah. Is the cherry on top. Yeah, yeah, for sure.
1: Rob Mills, thank you very much for your time.
2: Thanks,
1: I'm really appreciative. It's been a double show today on the day of the record.
2: Oh, it's, mate, so, I love this stuff. It's great.
1: Thanks so much.
2: Thank you.
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0: little while since I'd heard that one from Tones and I. A little bit old, that song right now. And the rain. Never seen the rain, in fact. Oh, ladies and gentlemen, it's all creeping up on us because we've got a big show and still so much more to squeeze in. Better get this caller in as well.
1: Delia. Oh, Delia.
2: That's right. Here we go again, the same old crap.
1: Delia's gone.
0: Ah, Delia, she's back for another week.
2: Yes, I am. How are you?
0: Yeah, good. How are you going? What's been happening?
2: Nothing much. Just relaxing at home. Usual thing.
0: Good. Good.
2: The weather's very cold. You didn't know what to do.
0: Bloody cold, I tell you.
2: First we complain it's too cold. Then when it's too hot, other people complain it's too hot. Yeah, so we can't win.
0: What are you going to do, Delia? You can't win. You just got to make the most of it. You know what I mean?
2: That's right. Yes, exactly. Yes. Yeah,
0: have you been listening to the program?
2: Yes, I have. You're talking about the one with the logies?
0: Yeah, I'm talking about the logies. Also, did you see a text? You wouldn't play my game. You wouldn't play I Shaved My Bush game.
2: Oh, well, I won't go that far. I won't do it either.
0: Oh, what's going on with you guys? You don't want to play the game I Shaved My Bush?
2: No. No. I'm very, you know.
0: Oh, bloody hell. You and Tex, you're party poopers, I tell you.
2: Not that. It's just that, isn't it? We'll find that a bit, like, not, I don't know, just
0: all
2: weird.
0: Right.
2: That's
0: what. What do you want to, what are your opinions about Robert Irwin hosting the Logies?
2: I don't know. I don't think he's suitable for it. I'm very sorry to say.
0: Okay, who makes these decisions?
2: I've got no idea. It must be the producers who does the Logies. I don't know who does the...
0: It must be bloody cheap, I tell you.
2: I don't know, because it's very strange, because they always have the, like, more the experienced hosts, like, you know, like they had Bert Newton that time.
0: Yeah, well,
2: then they had someone else.
0: Can't beat those days. But the thing is, right...
2: Yeah, I know. But the thing is, they should, you know, do something more like, you know... They're the old days, but they should sort of make it more...
0: Sure. I don't particularly dislike Robert Irwin. Like, I got nothing against the guy. Like, I understand that he has a lot of talent in certain areas, right? And even in entertainment, like, you know, he holds himself well on camera.
2: Yes.
0: It's not
2: that.
0: That's
2: right.
0: I only just think that, A, he's been overused. Like, he's been on every television show you can think of. They've got him everywhere, including tonight, MasterChef.
2: MasterChef.
0: Anyway, right? It's Robert Irwin's time, basically.
2: It looks like it.
0: As a host for the Logies, we've got so many other more suitable entertainers.
2: That's right.
0: From the comedy world. Okay, look. The Logies are a tough gig. Even some of the best comedians don't do well at the Logies, but at least they're known to be comedians, you know? What is he doing? You know, and why do they have it? He'll be the youngest host to ever host the Logies. But God's sake, can we give Robert Irwin a rest for a little while?
2: I know, that's right. Yes.
0: You know? And the thing is, now that he's got it for this year, usually the hosts last maybe 2-3 years. Like even Sang Pang, I think he did three. He did at least two. I think he might have done three, but he did at least two. Right?
2: He'll
0: probably be on for 2 or 3 years now, Robert Irwin.
2: So
0: I'm like, oh, God. I mean, the Logies are a drag these days anyway.
2: Yeah, right? I know, yeah.
0: But this just makes them even more of a drag. You know how many people are saying when they're not watching because of Robert Irwin, which is...
2: I don't blame them, do you?
0: No, I don't blame them, but also it's so disappointing for him too, you know?
2: Yeah, that's right.
0: To get that kind of... Look, I'm sure he was expecting it.
2: Maybe he was. You don't know because, like, what goes behind the scenes, you don't expect anything because they won't show you behind the scenes until, when, you know... How can I put it? They don't show you behind the scenes of what they do with the Logies that's going to come up. I don't know what's going to be said.
0: There is support for him as well, of course. There is a balanced people that are supporting him. But the guy's like 22 or 23. He looks about 15.
2: Yeah, that's right, yes.
0: Him hosting the Logies? Seriously, it's meant to be our prestigious TV awards. You get Robert Irwin to host the Logies with all the other people in the industry that have so much... success. Yeah. I mean, look, the other thing, Delia, that we forget, though, is that a lot of people do get asked to host the Logies and some knock it back.
2: Yeah, they do.
0: They knock it back. They don't want it because it's actually a tough gig.
2: Yeah, that's right,
0: And they don't want... See, what everyone that gets put down to host the Logies always cops a bit of shit.
2: Of course, that's true. No,
0: like
2: that's
0: Sang Pang copped it as well. He's well loved, but he copped it for being, you know, the host of the Logies. So some just don't want to put up with the crap that comes
2: with it. That's right,
0: exactly. So there's that as well. We don't know. We don't know who else was asked, you know?
2: Oh, no, that's right. That's the thing, you know? They should have another, they should have someone else part of that to sort of...
0: Maybe if he had a co-host.
2: Oh, yeah.
0: But you know what? At the same time, Delia, have you ever watched the Logies from beginning to end?
2: From the beginning, yes, but I haven't watched it for a while since.
0: The host role comes in about three times.
2: Yes, it does.
0: They come in, obviously, at the start where they do something big at the start, like a big monologue or whatever.
2: That's right.
0: Hence why a comedian would be ideal because... Anyway. And then they only come in two or three other times. Because the rest of it is all taken up by other celebrities that are hosting...
2: The actual awards. That's right,
0: So interesting.
2: Adelia,
0: I've got to make it a quick one because we've still got a lot of things to squeeze in the next 25 minutes, and I don't want to run out of time. But
2: that's okay.
0: Anything exciting happening this weekend?
2: Not at the moment. No, I'm having a break. I'm still having a break from that because I've been going a lot lately.
0: So you're having a rest.
2: Having a rest for a bit, for doing cold as well, that kind of thing too.
0: I understand.
2: It's better when it warms up a little bit. Maybe I'll be going to more shows.
0: Still a few months away from that.
2: Yeah, I know. But I'm just having a break.
0: All right, Dilly, well, take care of yourself.
2: You too, James, you too.
0: And, I won't be on for the next couple of weeks.
2: Yeah, I heard you from the beginning of the radio station today.
0: We'll talk to you down the track in early July when I'm back.
2: That's okay. That's no worries. All good, James. All good.
0: All right. Good on you, Delia. Thanks for calling in. Appreciate it.
2: No worries. It's okay.
0: There she is, Delia, one of our wonderful regulars here on the Shake Up Radio Show. All right, we're going to take a break. 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
0: 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Thanks for calling in, appreciate it.
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6: It certainly is. On a Sunday, last Sunday that just passed, I had a little media pass to go and visit Comic-Con at the exhibition buildings, the convention and exhibition buildings here in Melbourne City. I'd never been before. Anyway, here's a little bit of audio that I captured from my time there. Ladies and gentlemen, I am here for the Shake Up Radio Show at 96.5 Inner FM here at Comic-Con in Melbourne for 2026. I don't know if you can hear all the chaos behind me, but we have a number of stalls here, all celebrating everything that you can consider Comic-Con. And there are some obscure costumes, let me tell you. There's stuff here that I have no idea where it's come from, but it is good fun. The one thing we were trying to do here is try to chat to Giancarlo Esposito, who is here signing autographs and taking photos, if you've paid for one, that is. I tried to get him on the show, but unfortunately, no cigar on this one. Of course, known for Breaking Bad and The Mandalorian, amongst many other things, award-winning actor and performer of stage and film, Giancarlo Esposito is here, but no cigar. But it has been fantastic to be invited as official media here to cover it. Here's a fun fact. If you come here to Comic-Con and you have not purchased a photo with the talent that is on display, and you sort of take a photo from far back, they've got security everywhere. You are not allowed to take photos from far back. You're not even allowed to get a glimpse of one of the Hollywood actors that are here to sign and take photos with you, because of course they are purchased areas for you to participate in. But nevertheless, it is a lot of fun. There's so many stalls. It is jam-packed here on the last day of Comic-Con 2026 here at the Melbourne Exhibition and Convention Centre. Let's have a look and see if we can chat to a few people and maybe just get an idea of what we've got installed. G'day mate, what's your name?
7: My name's Ash Howard from Pop Culture.
6: Pop Culture, that's exactly the one that's popping off here at the moment at Comic-Con. I'm quite interested, you know the big statues that you have over the other side? From everything from, you know, superheroes to pop culture movies and stuff. There's some hefty prices on those things. Have people purchased over the weekend?
7: It's actually been a pretty quiet weekend on the statue front. I actually think that whole cost of living thing is starting to hit the high-end collectors. There's not as much, you know, high-end collecting going on this weekend. A lot of smaller stuff is going, but not so much some of that higher stuff. But during the week, you know, we obviously have an online store.
6: Yeah.
7: We've shipped quite a few big pieces around the country.
6: There's a Bruce Wayne there that I saw for $999.99.
7: Yep.
6: So the big question is, why not just, what's with the 1 cent?
7: Oh, that's an old retail trickery.
6: It seems less than putting $1,000 on it, doesn't it?
7: It's all about psychology.
6: And finally, what's one of the most popular items in your shop, of which, this is incredible, like there's things everywhere, it'd take you all day to get through it all.
7: Yeah, obviously Funko is a big part of our business. So Pop Vinyls are, you know, our bread and butter as a business. So we're very big into promoting people collecting pops, because it's across so many different brands and licenses. But cards are very popular as well. In particular, Pokemon, Magic, Yu-Gi-Oh.
6: So cards are still popular.
7: Yeah.
6: Like I consider myself old now for the cards, but they still go strong.
7: Yeah, they do. And a lot of young kids are getting back into it. So, which is good, mate. This is what our whole business was built on. This.
6: Yeah.
7: My parents started our business in the early 90s as a card shop. So
6: you had a great, fun childhood.
7: I had a great childhood, mate. I collected a lot of basketball.

0: And football cars and stuff. So.
1: Great.
2: I just heard two people have a conversation where one says, "Where's all the cool merch at?" And the other one said, "Mate, this is Comic-Con. It's all cool merch." I think they've hit the nail on the head. That we never really grow up, do we? This is more frequented by adults than kids or teenagers. They are just loving to embrace all these characters that they've either grown up with or just absolutely love.
3: So we're actually part of the Melbourne branch of the Australian Browncoats. So we are raising money to help out raising money for charity.
2: Oh, fantastic. What are some of the things that people can come and purchase here?
3: A lot of people have been buying the drain bears, which are right in front of us, which are very popular. We sold our last Kaylee bear, which was the real fun one, seeing that one go. We have had our big plushie of our Serenity ship, and which a lot of people have been buying those, so that's been a good seller for us. We also have had a lot of patches, which not just to do with our group, but it's also American groups of the Browncoats.
1: Yep.
3: Their patches have been going for sale as well. So
2: now, just quickly, can you divert me to any areas of Batman? Where's the Batman area? How come I don't see a lot of Batman anymore? I saw one.
3: One?
2: One only, so far.
3: Really? Oh, well, yesterday there was a couple more.
2: Really? I'm here on the wrong day,
3: yeah,
2: I reckon.
3: Sadly, yeah. It's really depending on if they've got like a guest that's to do with Batman, and if it's a Joker or Penguin,
1: yeah.
3: Then you'll get people dressed up as Batman
1: and come up with that.
3: So it's really hit and pick.
2: So the guests that are brought in from overseas, from the big movies, from here to Comic-Con, do sort of motivate other people.
3: Yeah.
2: Right, okay, so that's the way it works. I'm learning a lot because it's my first time here, but it's really good fun. The thing that baffles me the most is that the people go to so much effort for their costumes, including makeup. I mean, they look fantastic, but they're getting on the bloody public transport and into cars like this. I guess it's Comic-Con weekend, who cares, eh? While we couldn't grab a one-on-one interview with Hollywood actor Giancarlo Esposito, I was lucky enough to attend the public Q&A, and here are a few grabs of Giancarlo himself addressing some audience questions. This one is about his cultural background and how that has complemented his acting career.
4: I think it was to commit to the material and not to have an expectation that I would get the job. I think it was to really look at the material I was given. And again, I had a very specific experience because I have an interracial background of being half Italian, half black. And there were many roles I went up for where they didn't know that I had brown skin, where they were awkward and were like, oh, well, you know, we didn't know that I was black. In skin tone, but we're looking for someone who's white. So I had all of those things happen. But I was determined to learn the material in a way that was unique to me, so that when I went in an audition, I was undeniable, and I left an impression. So even if I didn't get the job, they would remember me. They would know that I was doing something different, and I took what I do seriously because I really loved it, and I knew that the audition would further and deepen my ability to act. It wasn't about getting the job at all. It was about transforming into all these different personalities and people that were given to me, and that's how I created an original persona for myself.
2: And finally, here are some of Giancarlo Esposito's thoughts on Australia. Not the first time that he has graced our shores here at Melbourne's Comic-Con.
4: I love that your different cities here in Australia, I've been to three, are very different from each other. They all have their own flavor and feeling. I love the architecture here in Melbourne. I love the Opera House in Sydney, how it sits right on the water. I love some of the history of that particular port. I love that you have an Indigenous community that's honored. So there's so many things about Australia I love. And I enjoyed my scene with Kylie. She was really quite wonderful. So there's so many things creatively and artistically that I love that Australia is bringing to the table. And don't we all want to be represented in one way or another? But we want to know that people accept that representation and are clear about who we are. And we all deserve that. So which is why I love coming to a city like Melbourne that's well represented in its ethnicities that coexist and are together. And it's clear that we are wanting to be seen for who we are personally, but also culturally, and that's a wonderful thing.
2: Don't be afraid. This is the Shake Up Radio Show with James Liotta.

0: 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We're almost finished here on the program, and it's been a big one. 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And don't forget, this show does podcast, like all the shows podcast here at Inner FM. 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Did you hear that hesitation there? I almost said .com. 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Now, as you know, kids, a reminder, I will not be with you for the rest of the month. The wonderful Ashley is going to be taking over. He's the saviour in disguise. Well, he's not really in disguise. It's just him in the studio. And make sure you give him a call and make him feel welcome and have a bit of fun with Ashley on a Wednesday night. I'm getting it all right, am I? On a Wednesday night, the next two Wednesdays, Ashley's going to be jumping into the hot seat. I've got some shows to do. I've got some tours to be on, so it's a little bit hard this month. But I will be back with you with two live special guests in the studio on July the 1st. You want to know who they are? You got to follow me on the socials, James Liotta Entertainer on Instagram and the Facebook as well. But that'll be a lot of fun when I come back to Inner FM on July the 1st. Speaking of all things shows, let's squeeze this in.
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0: Yeah, thank you, mummy. All right, so I'm talking about shows, I'm talking about not being here, and that's because I've got so much going on. Now, the reason I'm not here next Wednesday is because I'm going to be partaking once again in the Comedy House Ague comedy lineup. And we've got two shows next week. Tuesday, we're going to be at the Altona. No, where am I? We're going to be at in Bulleen. In Bulleen at the Venator Club on Tuesday. And the main act, the headliner, is the wonderful Dave Thornton. So there's a whole bunch of us performing, and then Dave Thornton will be the headline act. And then the exact same show next Wednesday will be at the Altona RSL, where I've done lots of shows before for Comedy House AU. Tickets are still on sale. They're running out very, very quickly. There are limited seats. You can get them through my website, jamesliotta.com.au, or you can look up Comedy House AU on Try Booking, and it comes up straight away. Comedy House AU on Try Booking. The Nonna and Yaya shows are also back. They're back with a vengeance now. We're just going to go straight through to the end of the year. Myself and George Kapanyaris, we caught up today for a little bit of a extra rehearsal and a bit of a meeting this Friday night. We're going to be in Sunshine at Club Italia, which is just about sold out. Last few rows at the back are still available, then that's it. And then we're off to Adelaide on Saturday for the fourth Adelaide show. The fourth sold out Adelaide show, mind you, at the Sicilia Club. So Adelaide is the place on Saturday for the Nonna and Yaya show. Then we are taking the show to Sydney for about three weekends in a row. If you want to know all the dates and where we're going in Sydney, a couple of those shows are sold out already. Jump onto my website, jamesliotta.com.au. As soon as you hit the website, you'll see it. Nonna and Yaya live comedy tour. Because it's not just Melbourne and Sydney that we get into and doing various shows. We've got Cairns, we've got Townsville, we've got Canberra, we've got Wollongong, and we've got... they're the new ones that we're doing... Yes, they're the new ones that we're doing here in Melbourne. So I was thinking Doncaster. There's a whole bunch in Melbourne and Sydney. But then we're going to all those other places as well, including Brisbane, ladies and gentlemen, which is selling like hotcakes. If you tuned in at innerfm.org.au and you're from the Bris Vegas area, we are coming to Brisbane and we are half sold out as well. Once again, jamesliotta.com.au. When you go to that website as well, there's also another tab to the right, which says the title is Liotta on Ligon. That's a one-off show, solo show that I'm doing here in Melbourne. Are you coming? You better be, because the tickets are on sale and they're selling right now. That was a little bit of elbow there. Talks a bit like that, doesn't he, our elbow? Liotta on Ligon, because I'm doing the show at a venue on Ligon Street, the Aeolian Hall on Ligon Street in North Carlton. A one-off solo show, just one for 2026, because I'm busy with other people. touring, doing other bits and pieces. Just one, 2026, Leota on Ligon. I'll be doing some of the best material that I had from my previous tour, Mama's Not Happy, and I'll be doing some brand new material as well. Of course, Mama Maria Papagallo, she will be there too. So it's going to be a lot of fun. Grab your tickets for that as well. One solo Melbourne show at the Aeolian Club in North Carlton, okay? And lastly, I should let you know that I am back with the wonderful Effie in her new show, Frigid to Feral, and it's playing all over Melbourne at various venues, and I will be back with her to open the show. Our first shows are in July. We're going to the Olympic Hotel in Preston. We're going to the Veneto Club. We're going to Club Italia in Sunshine. It's a whole bunch of shows, okay? Everything is on my website, jamesliotta.com.au, plus the socials. That's where it's all at. James Liotta Entertainer on the Instagram. So do it. Don't delay. I want to see you there.

0: Well, that's just us done and dusted. Got to squeeze in a tiny, tiny little break. We'll come back, say goodnight, goodbye, and heavy hitters upon its way at 9:30 on the dot.
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0: Well, indeed it is, and I want to say a big thank you to everyone that contributed to the program once again here on the Shake Up on a Wednesday night. Just a quick reminder that I will not be with you in the next 2 weeks. I'll be back July 1st, ladies and gentlemen. July 1st is when I'll be back. You'll have Ashley filling in once again next week and then the following week, and that is because I am on tour and I'm doing shows and events and all kinds of stuff, and it's a bit of a busy, busy month. I'll miss you, kids. I certainly will. I'm not sure if you'll miss me, but we'll see how we go if they ask me back. But I will have two very special guests live in the studio. Not one, but two when I return July the 1st. Have yourself a great rest of the week. Keep yourselves warm here at 96.5 Inner FM. 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

Hey metalheads, you're tuned in to 96.5 Inner FM for Heavy Hitters. I'm Benno and tonight we're diving into 17 massive songs that might have slipped from your memory over the years. Once they hit your speakers, you will probably be transported right back to the time you first heard them. There are also a few surprises hidden throughout tonight's playlist, so make sure the coffee is strong because things are about to get loud. But before we kick things off, let's look at what is coming up tonight on Heavy Hitters with Benno. Before the break, we have a rapper famous for being the king of autotune, taking on a legendary heavy metal anthem. Later tonight, we have a dance floor classic originally released by an all-female group in the 1960s, before being covered many times over the decades. And to close out tonight's show, we have an instrumental from a little-known underground band at the time called Metallica. But now we begin with Nickelback from Canada. Their song Burn It to the Ground came from the 2008 album Dark Horse and later became the theme song for WWE Monday Night Raw. The track also appeared in Transformers Revenge of the Fallen and became one of the band's biggest live songs. Here it is now, opening Heavy Hitters with Benno.

And that was Slipknot with All Out Life from 2018. The standalone single arrived on Halloween and became the final release to feature percussionist Chris Fain before he left the band. Fans also noticed that the "We Are Not Your Kind" phrase later became the title of the band's next album. Up next, we head back home to Melbourne with Devil's Pawn, fronted by a friend of mine, Damien Dub Daly, who is the vocalist from Rootbeer. The group combined loud and dirty rock and roll with influences from Motorhead and classic Australian pub rock. Here is Shake My Cage on Heavy Hitters with Ben.

that was Hidden Intent with Terraform, the title track from their 2025 album. The Adelaide thrash trio have built a loyal following through constant touring and supporting major Australian metal acts, including Mortal Sin. Now we head back to the early 1980s with Divinyls and their fearless vocalist Chrissy Amphlett. Their debut album Desperate helped launch the group into becoming one of Australia's most recognisable rock bands. Here is our first doubleheader tonight, beginning with Science Fiction on Heavy Hitters with Benno.

And that was Boys in Town from the soundtrack to the Australian movie Monkey Grip. Chrissy Amphlett also appeared in the movie alongside actress Noni Hazelhurst, and the song quickly became one of the biggest Australian rock singles of the decade. Up next, we head to Los Angeles in 1987 with Guns N' Roses. Their debut album Appetite for Destruction changed hard rock forever and helped close out the glam metal era. Rocket Queen closes the album and famously contains some very unusual recording choices hidden inside the track, but thankfully, they're all hidden within the instrumental section. Here is Rocket Queen on Heavy Hitters with Benno!

And that was Dig by Mudvayne from the year 2000. The song became famous for its aggressive vocals, chaotic bass intro, and unforgettable opening scream. The track later became a huge internet meme, with fans constantly joking about the opening bass sound online. Vocalist Chad Gray would later front the supergroup Hell Yeah alongside former Pantera drummer Vinnie Paul. Up next is something completely different. T-Pain became world famous through his use of autotune, but in 2023 he released a covers album showing his natural singing voice. Tonight he takes on the Black Sabbath classic War Pigs. Here it is.

0: And that was War Is Hell by Joel Grine from Toxic Holocaust. Joel originally recorded the song in 2003 before later remastering it with improved production in 2008. Toxic Holocaust became known for combining thrash metal, punk and black metal into one aggressive underground sound. I actually saw Joel Grind live at the Northcote Social Club, and the energy in the room was unbelievable from start to finish.
1: Welcome to intermission.
0: Well, folks, it's time for a quick break. But stick around, because when we return, we have one of the biggest and most controversial bands of the new metal era. Intermission. Heavy Hitters with Benno will return very soon.
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0: Welcome back to Heavy Hitters. During the late 1990s, nu metal exploded into the mainstream, and one of the biggest names to emerge from that movement was Limp Bizkit. Their 2000 album, Chocolate Starfish and the Hot Dog Flavoured Water, became a massive commercial success despite constant criticism from reviewers. Rollin' became one of their biggest songs, and the music video even featured actor Ben Stiller during the introduction. Here is Limp Bizkit with Rollin' on Heavy Hitters with Benno.
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0: And that was Revelation, Mother Earth by Ozzy Osbourne from the Blizzard of Oz era. The song featured the incredible guitar work of Randy Rhoads, whose combination of classical influence and heavy metal technique inspired countless musicians around the world. Sadly, Randy passed away in a plane accident during 1982 at just 25 years old. Up next, we have Drowning Pool. Their debut album, Sinner, exploded during the early years of the new millennium, and Bodies became one of the defining songs of the entire new metal movement. The opening line of Let the Bodies Hit the Floor still instantly starts mosh pits all over the world. Here is Bodies on Heavy Hitters with Benno.
1: Let the bodies hit the floor. Let the bodies hit the floor. Let the bodies hit the floor. Let the bodies hit the floor.

And that was Perfect Insanity by Disturbed from 2008. The song originally existed as a demo during the band's early years before finally receiving a proper studio recording. The intense drum introduction helped make the track a fan favourite, and it was also featured on the soundtrack for WWE's SmackDown vs. Raw 2009. Now it's time to get everybody moving with the Struts. In 2019, the British rock band released their own version of Dancing in the Street while taking inspiration from Van Halen's version. From the 1982 album Diver Down, here it is now on Heavy Hitters with Benno.

And that was Black Sabbath with Symptom of the Universe from the 1975 album Sabotage. Many fans consider the track one of the earliest examples of thrash metal because of its fast, aggressive riffing style and relentless energy. Tony Iommi's guitar playing on that song would later influence generations of heavy musicians across the world. We finish tonight with an instrumental piece from Metallica titled The Call of Cthulhu, from the classic album Ride the Lightning. Inspired by the writing of H.P. Lovecraft, the song proved Metallica could create atmosphere with intention without needing vocals at all. This has been Benno hosting Heavy Hitters, and as I turn the mic off, I leave you with three words. Rock on, legends!

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Starting the microphone business, I've got one message for the next decade. 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
1: 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My name's Mick Peeling. Stick with me for the next 2 hours. Got some great music for you, don't you worry about that. I'm going to get your day started in fine fashion. Yeah, what's this coming up behind me? Seven oh six in the AM. This is The Breakfast Show.

0: Always great to hear the late, great Broderick Smith's voice and the Dingoes there from their second album from 1977, Five Times the Sun, and the Chris Stockley penned Shine a Light on My Life. Fabulous song. Before that, Andrew Gold opened the show from his great album, underrated album, What's Wrong With This Picture. It's the album that features the song Lonely Boy, and I hope you enjoyed that one. I hope you feel good. It always puts a smile on my face. It came out in 1976. Worth checking out that album. And, of course, Andrew Gold left us a couple of years ago. Mighty fine, underrated singer-songwriter and sideman to a lot of the greats, including Jackson Browne, Linda Ronstadt, etc., etc. Folks, thank you for joining me. This is The Breakfast Show with me, Mick Peeling, on 96.5 Inner FM. Whole lot of stuff coming up, so do stick around, won't you? We'll just do this and we'll get back to it.
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0: You bet you are. Folks, if you want to hear a song this morning and feel we need to hear it as well, be my guest, step right up and text direct to the studio 0456 965 965, or you can email direct to the studio on air at innerfm.org.au, or simply go to my Facebook page, that's Mick Peeling's page, and join the other fine folk who have already gathered requesting songs hither and thither. Hither and thither? Yeah, that'll do. Mike Cohen's listening in. Good morning to you, Mike. He's up for some Bruce Springsteen, and this is a great song from the album of the same name, Human Touch.

Yeah, very cool. That's a band based in the Central Coast, New South Wales area. A band called Star Witness, featuring songwriter Andrew Starr, and I'm assuming that it's Andrew Starr on vocals on that song as well. Fantastic. The song is called Common Goal, and yeah, watch out for them. It's a great sound. And a request there from my friend Colin Briscoe, listening in from Perth. Or Western Australia. He's not exactly in Perth, but you know what I mean. Nice one, mate. I really enjoyed that. Before Star Witness, you heard Bruce Springsteen, Human Touch, a single from the album of the same name, which came out in 1992. And a great track. I love it towards the end, where everything sort of not slows down, but gets a little quiet. Then all of a sudden, Bruce jumps right at you and does a big, a bit, almost like a Barnsley, and scares the pants off you. A great performance by Bruce, and a great song. But probably an underrated album is Human Touch, and a great first request there from my friend Mike Cohen. Beauty, Mike. Kim Naden's listening in, and she's up for an early Beatles fix.

0: mini masterpiece there from Paul McCartney, the Beatles, of course, from the Double Wide album from 1968, Martha, My Dear, a song all about apparently Paul's sheepdog, and a great little request there from Kin Maiden. 7:30 in the AM, let's have a listen to this.
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That's Johnny Blue Skies. Whoa. Someone just leaned on the tape machine. Johnny Blue Skies, otherwise known as Sturgill Simpson, and Sturgill uses that pseudonym, Johnny Blue Skies, so he can sort of explore other kinds of music rather than country and bluegrass, etc., that he's more well known for. But a very, very passable version of William Bell's 1961 classic hit, You Don't Miss Your Water Till Your Well Runs Dry, originally on the Stax label in 1961. This version by Johnny Blue Skies features on his brand new album, Mutiny After Midnight. Well worth checking out, I reckon. And a fabulous request from my friend Rupert Pupkin. And before Johnny Blue Skies, the exact opposite of Johnny Blue Skies, Darryl Braithwaite. And an old single from him, in fact, from 1976, an absolute smash hit for Darryl Braithwaite in 1976, and back in the day when anything went as far as singles go from Darryl. And a great performance by him on that particular song, Old Sid. And a request from Graham Lang this morning, listening in, and you never know what Graham's going to request. It's a very, very eclectic mind does he have. And yeah, of course you can check out Graham and his eclectic mind every Monday morning between 6 a.m. and 9 a.m. for his Blues Breakfast program. Always a good listen. It is 7:40. My friend Paul Moran's listening in. And he's a big fan of Brian Fallon, who has a new album out. Well, not an album, a three-track EP called Pearls, and this is the title track from it. Let's have a listen to Brian Fallon via Paul Moran.

0: Golden Earring there, Dutch band, and their massive hit from 1973, Radar Love, requested this morning by Julie Wildman. Morning to you, Julie. And before Golden Earring, you heard Brian Fallon and the track Pearls from his brand new three-track EP. Cool song from Brian Fallon and a great request from a friend, Paul Moran. 7:48, have a listen to this.
1: 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Nelson here with Roy Slaven. We're saluting the role played by all those volunteers who work in community broadcasting. Roy, they're tremendous people. They're fit, lively, with that hint of lewd that you'd want in a broadcaster. I've got my hat off. I've got my pants off. How are you seeing it today?
2: Yes, I agree with you, H.G. I'm a bit over the bonnet for them. 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And there was only one broadcaster, i.e. me. But I was volunteering and I was putting my hand up. Sure, it was a humble beginning, but it gave me a start.
1: 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And all volunteers, stand up, pat yourself on the back and be proud of your role in community broadcasting. And keep at it!
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Yeah, pretty damn good. That's Pete Townsend solo from an album that I've not heard before from 1986 called Deep End Live. And, of course, his Pinball Wizard. Great performance and a great request there from Tim Jackson. Before Pete Townsend, you heard Van Morrison from his Days Like This album from 95. And you heard the title track there, Nice Stuff. And requested by Adrian from Rosanna, just up the road from here. Hey, folks, the news is coming up, but there's plenty more on the other side, so do stick around, won't ya? This is The Breakfast Show with Mick Peerling, 96.5 Inner FM. It's gonna be all right. Yeah.

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2: Good morning, I'm Laura Devoy. US President Donald Trump has threatened to hit Iran hard in the coming hours after the two sides exchanged strikes yesterday. He said Tehran was taking too long to sign a peace deal. The BBC's Tom Bateman is in Washington.
3: He said, you know, we hit them hard yesterday. Okay, well, we knew that. And then he said, and we're going to hit them hard again today. So this gives you a sense that this spiral of escalation potentially is not over. There is a sense that I think this latest round showed that each side was trying to restrain themselves to a certain extent. You know, Mr. Trump had telegraphed the attacks on Iran. The Iranians then fired, yes, on Gulf countries and over towards Jordan, but these supposedly were mostly shot down. It appeared to be a limited number of drones and missiles. But if you've now got the White House saying they're going to hit back again, well, where does that leave things?
2: India says 21 sailors have been rescued, though three are missing after an oil tanker was struck by the US military. The US Central Command says an aircraft fired precision munitions into the engine room of the vessel, which was off the coast of Oman. It claims the crew repeatedly failed to comply with directions from American forces. The US has been blocking access to the nearby Strait of Hormuz since mid-April. Arthritis Australia says new funding will give hope to millions of Australians who suffer from the condition. The federal government has allocated $100 million over 10 years to establish a research mission. It aims to find out more about arthritis in a bid to improve prevention, diagnosis and treatment of the condition. About one in four Australians live with arthritis and other musculoskeletal conditions. The High Court will today hear an appeal from shareholders who argue the Commonwealth Bank should compensate them for inflated share prices. They say the bank failed to inform them of a $700 million fine it was ordered to pay after AUSTRAC found it had breached anti-money laundering and terror financing laws. The shareholders claim shares were traded at a higher price than what a properly informed market would have set. The federal court previously dismissed the claim. New data reveals complaints about mobile and internet services are rising. David Wilson reports on the latest report from the Telecommunications Industry Ombudsman.
4: 14,002 complaints were made to the Ombudsman between January and March this year. People seeking compensation for financial and non-financial losses rose by 32.7% and 3% respectively, whilst those about connectivity, reliability and coverage were up 5.7%. Ombudsman Cynthia Gabert says the figures are similar to the previous quarter, but the rises remain concerning, and one small problem can quickly grow into major financial stress. She encourages telcos to be proactive and communicate earlier and more regularly.
2: More than 55,000 tickets have been sold for Tasmania's Winter Arts and Music Festival. Dark Mofo kicks off today. Run by the Museum of Old and New Art, the festival will include a public art gallery on the decks of the new Spirit of Tasmania, which docked in Hobart earlier this week. More than 100,000 people are expected to attend the Winter Feast, run over the next 2 weekends. Turning to sport, Billy Frampton is free to play this weekend, successful in his bid to downgrade a 3-match suspension. The Collingwood defender was charged over a tackle on Melbourne's Brodie Mijacek, which resulted in a fractured neck. The AFL argued the tackle was inherently dangerous, but the tribunal found Frampton's actions were not careless and Mijacek's actions contributed to his injury. Frampton said it was distressing to hear his former teammate call for help.
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6: And here is the weather for the 11th of June and beyond. Today will be partly cloudy, a patchy morning fog, which I drove through this morning, a slight chance of a shower with light winds. Today's maximum will be 18 with the UV index predicted to reach 1, which is low. Sun protection is not recommended. There's a 20% chance of rain. Possible rainfall 0 to 1 millimetre. How about that? For Friday the 12th of June, actually I'm way ahead of myself here, currently around Melbourne it is 9 degrees and the same in Heidelberg, 9 degrees, and both of those temperatures are rising, but they have stayed the same over the last hour. Friday the 12th of June, partly cloudy, minimum 12, maximum 19. For Saturday the 13th, rain, minimum 14, maximum 18. For Sunday the 14th of June, mostly sunny, minimum 8, maximum 15. For Monday the 15th of June, a shower or two, minimum 7, maximum 18. For Tuesday the 16th of June, showers, minimum 13, maximum 18. And for Wednesday the 17th of June, showers once again. The minimum will be 13 and the maximum will be 18. And folks, you are now up to date with the news, sport and weather. Mick Peeling speaking.
0: 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This sounds

Yes, good morning, folks. Welcome to part two of The Breakfast Show. My name is still Mick Peel, and you're still tuned to 96.5 Inner FM, and why wouldn't you be? Good morning to Audrey Koo, who's listening in from Adelaide. She's got a great request coming up in just a tick. Do stick around for the next hour, folks, because there's some great music, including the Beatles fix, more of your requests, and hopefully some new releases. As I said, Audrey Koo's listening in from Adelaide, so hello to Audrey Koo, and hello to the rest of Adelaide as well. George Harrison here. Here comes the sun. Apparently it's sunny in Adelaide, going for a top of 20 degrees. Wonderful.

tell you why. If you were listening closely, you'd know what the Beatles fix is going to be this morning. But doesn't matter. It doesn't matter at all. Christopher requested that song from Ugly Kid Joe. It was a hit for them, massive hit, I do believe, back in 1992. Cats in the Cradle, of course, originally released and written by Harry Chapin back in 1974. The superior version for me, of course. George Harrison before Ugly Kid Joe, requested by Audrey Koo, as I said before I played the song. Listening in from Adelaide is Audrey Koo and George Harrison's wonderful version, solo version, basically, of Here Comes the Sun from the Con. Cats in the Cradle, of course, originally released and written by Harry Chapin back in 1974. The superior version for me, of course. George Harrison before Ugly Kid Joe, requested by Audrey Koo, as I said before I played the song. Listening

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That's the Beatles. Ask Me Why. It was originally released in the United Kingdom as the B-side of their single Please Please Me. It was also included on their 1963 debut album Please Please Me. It was written primarily by John Lennon and credited to the Lennon-McCartney partnership. McCartney said it was John's original idea and we both sat down and wrote it together. Just did a job on it. It was mostly John's. It was part of their live act prior to their recording contract and was one of the songs performed at their first Parlophone recording session in EMI's Abbey Road Studio 2 on the 6th of June in 1962. The song emulates the style of Smokey Robinson and the Miracles, by whom Lennon was influenced, and draws its opening guitar phrase from the Miracles' What's So Good About Goodbye from 1961. And that was it. That was the...

the great Manfred Mann and a song called Doo Wah Diddy Diddy, recorded on this very day back in 1964. Can you absolutely believe it? Here's the Stones. Here's the Stones. Here's the Stones. Their latest single, In the Stars.

0: Jesse Wells, Talent Like It Is, Digging Into The Man, etc. Great track called Red from his album from last year, Domestic Error. He did three sellout shows at the Corner Hotel earlier this year. It's quite amazing. Before Jesse Wells, you heard the Rolling Stones, their brand new single. Well, not brand new, it's been out for a little bit now. It's called In The Stars. Good track, I reckon. It comes from their forthcoming album, Foreign Tongues. The official release day for that is July the 10th. So we look forward to hearing that one. It's 8:30. Let's do this.
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0: Right here. A brilliant Swedish band, The Soundtrack of Our Lives, there from their album Behind the Music from 2001. I didn't realise it was that long ago. Such a great record. Check them out, The Soundtrack of Our Lives, and that song Sister Surround is an absolute, well, it's a Stones pastiche, basically, but done very, very well. Before The Soundtrack of Our Lives, you heard Sierra Ferrell, her version of the great song Years. Comes from, well, it's a standalone thing she did a while back in 2022, and a great one live, that as well. Audiences absolutely love it, as they do Sierra Ferrell. It is 8:39 in the AM. Let's have a listen to this.
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0: Yes, don't miss it, folks. Coming up after the 9 o'clock news, Living the Dream, boys. The two Brads. It's going to be grouse. It's going to be grouse.

Sydney meets Melbourne there. Andy Gollidge from Sydney, from his album Young, Dumb and Wild from 2024, a track called Loving Myself, featuring Melbourne band Sweet Talk on that one. Great track. Before that, you heard John Lennon and Just Like Starting Over from the Double Fantasy album from 1980. Lovely request there from Michael, listening in from Brunswick. 8:48 in the AM, got time for a few more. And let's make a mixed choice. Here's the sensational Alex Harvey.

fabulous Corey Brannan featuring Jason Isbell on that track, You Make Me. It comes from Corey's album, The No Hit Wonder, from a while back, 2015. And before that, you heard the sensational Alex Harvey Band from the Impossible Dream album, River of Love. Folks, that is about it for another breakfast show. Thank you very much for joining me. Thank you very much for your request this morning. There's been some crackers, as usual. As I always say, you guys have got great taste. Let's do it again next Thursday morning. Coming up next, they say two heads are better than one, and they're absolutely right. It's the two Brads, Living the Dream, from 9 o'clock onwards. Check it out for 2 hours. It's going to be grouse. They've got some stuff lined up for you that you just will not believe. That's Living the Dream, straight after the 9 o'clock news, coming up. I'm going to leave you. Oh, hang on. I should say, this Saturday, Nick Charles and I will be at the Lomond on Saturday afternoon, starting at 5 o'clock. We'd love to see you down there. The Long Road are with us. It's going to be, as I said, my favourite word, grouse. Bella White has got a new album out called A Sign in the Weather. I'm going to leave you with a track from it. This is called Stuff. See you later, folks. News is coming up. And as I said, Living the Dream on the other side. Have yourselves a great day. This has been The Breakfast Show with Mick Peeling on 96.5 Inner FM.

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You are tuned to 96.5 Inner FM. If you're expecting the news, we've just got a few little technical glitches there. So we'll go straight into the weather. It's currently 8 degrees out here in Heidelberg. Plenty of patchy morning fog around the cars. Very hard to see out the windscreens. A few detours, a few little accidents on the road this morning. But a partly cloudy day. We are heading for a top of 18 degrees. For Friday, the 12th of June, the start of the World Cup, 5 a.m. tomorrow. Another morning fog, partly cloudy. Some light northerly winds and a top of 19 degrees. For Saturday, the 13th of June, a very high chance of showers due to the synoptic chart and you know, just moving down the coast. We're going to get some rain. It's becoming light in the afternoon, a top of 18 degrees. For Sunday, the 14th of June, slight chance of some morning showers, but a mostly sunny afternoon. If you're heading down to Warrandyte like we are, we can go for a nice leisurely walk after our lunch. And for Monday, the 15th of June, let's go one more. Another partly cloudy day, high chance of showers, and you guessed it, 18 degrees. Still nice and mild if you are living here in Heidelberg or anywhere in Melbourne. Thanks to Mick Peeling. What a bloody great show. It's over to you, Tiger Man. We're living the dream.

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1: Oh, well, good morning, everyone. This is 96.5 Inner FM. It's the Living the Dream show. It's brought to you by the Living the Dream team, Tiger Man Brad and Brad Smithy Smith.
2: Yes, good morning, listeners. Yeah, we jump straight into it. Don't worry about any technical glitches, anything like that. We are firing, ready and prepared. So straight on with the show. So we are, apologies for the news, but look, we've heard it 100 times before and there ain't much good news out there. But the World Cup's starting tomorrow and what another fabulous show from Mick Peeling. 2 hours by request.
1: That's all the news you need to know. You've just had a great show, another great morning breakfast show by Mick Peeling. And look, Smithy and I will make up some news as we go along and we'll give you a few facts and figures and whatnot and you can make up your mind whether that's worth a dime or not.
2: That's it. And then if not, spend your dime at the Lomond Hotel. The Loch, is it the Loch Lomond or what's the hotel actually called, Brad? The
1: Lomond. Or as we know it now, it's just easier to say the Lowy.
2: The Lowy. Is that in Brunswick?
1: It is. So get there on Saturday. It's an afternoon gig, I think a 5:30 start. You'll see Mick Peeling, Nick Charles, who are both absolutely fantastic musical artists, along with their band, The Long Road Home. And they'll probably chuck in a few covers and a few bits and pieces just to mix it up and it'll be a great afternoon. So, yeah, we're definitely, myself and my family are all getting along. Rupert Pupkin will be down there and, so.
2: All those people that whatever they're known as these days will be in the venue. So don't ask for ID at the door. There's no requirements for that. Just walk on in, grab yourself a beer, sit on down and listen to some fine tunes from Mick and his crew.
1: Absolutely. Now, I think we've got some fine tunes lined up this morning. We've heard a few of yours, but we'll ask you a bit later on what you've got for us. But I've got a few songs I've got. Hopefully I can get through these. I've got some Brandy Carlile. I've got The Church. I've got a Susie Quattro number. I've got, oh, dear me, so many to choose from. I've got Tom Petty and the Heartbreakers, Liz Stringer, just goes on and on. But in my little promo poster I put up for today's show, I put down that we're back in black. Now, I don't know whether Smithy got the idea of that. Like, I think he liked it, but I don't know whether he got the idea that we were playing AC/DC tunes all day or whether we were just dressed in black. And generally, you know, we're generally dressed in black. So I thought we'd start the show today with AC/DC Back in Black and then we'd go along. This is actually the first request for the morning. I got this earlier. It's from my sister Kim. She asked for Johnny Cash and Man in Black. So we're going to start off black this morning. Here we go.

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7: Good morning, guys, and thanks for tuning in this morning. You've probably already been tuned in listening to Mick Peeling's great Thursday morning breakfast show. I've got Brad Smithy Smith here with me, which I'm very happy to say he's in fine form this morning, and I hope you can keep up today. I've got a big show lined up, and I hope you do too.
8: Apparently it's all in black, but no, I have got some new music from a chap called Jesse Valanche, and he's got a band called The Testaments that are with him at the moment. I'm going to talk about them a little bit later. Some new music. It's got a whole new sound to it, so I'll get that up after 10. But listeners, if you want to tune in this morning, 0456 965 965, on air at innerfm.org.au, or if you want to talk to the Tiger Man and myself anytime, living the dream at innerfm.org.au. We'll get those during the week. We can get anything up, band stuff, yada, yada, yada, yada. The old school, the old-fashioned way, the dangly cord. Remember those phones, 0394571718.
7: Fantastic. He does a very, very good job of that, Smithy. I'm glad I've got him here.
8: I found the perfect job for me. I've been looking for a long, long time. Nearly,
7: is it retirement?
8: Nearly 52 years. Well, that could be one. The guy that those blokes or ladies, they can be ladies, the ones that do the weather on the sunrise and the morning show. Yeah. Every morning they're in a different part, but they're as loose as me.
7: They make them do crazy stuff, though, yeah. Smithy. Like, they make them, you know, jump off bungee jumps and all that sort of palav. So are you still up for that?
8: Yeah, maybe not. I'm a bit old for that now.
7: Yeah, here we go.
8: Anyway, back to you.
7: Look, we already had our first request this morning. Kim got that into me this morning before I even left home, which was fantastic. We've got another request here that's already come in this morning, and I'm suggesting this will be Rupert, because good morning, Rupert. He always starts off, good morning, Tiger Man and Smithy Smith. So that sounds like Rupert.
9: Oh, good morning, Rupert.
7: Good morning. Today I thought that I would request an oldie but a goodie, Rocks Off, the lead track from the Rolling Stones' beloved 1972 album Exile on Main Street. Fantastic. We are definitely going to play that, and we'll play it right now. And then I think after that one, we'll go to a song from Brandy Carlile, and it's called Raise Hell. So have a listen to these two people.

0: yeah, that's Brandy Carlile, and she's raising hell for sure. That's a song from her fourth studio album that was released on June the 5th, 2012. The title of the album refers to Bear Creek Studio, at which she the majority of the album was recorded. But what a ripping track. And we also thank Rupert for Rocks Off by the Rolling Stones, arguably from their greatest album of all time, Exile on Main Street. We're going to hear from our sponsors, and when we come back, we have got another request waiting for us, Smithy.
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0: Ah, yes, we're back.
7: We certainly are. We have a lovely lady in reception here, George. If you're listening in, mate, she's punctual. She's here. She's ready to go and tell us all about the local libraries, a little bit of history and stuff like that. So we're looking forward to see that program that's going to be in the up and coming weeks on 96.5 Inner FM. But she's coming in to sort of build that program with George. So that should be very informative. And don't forget, guys, if you've got young children, get along to your local library. They're still around, Diamond Valley Library or the one up at the top, big roundabout up in Greensboro, Apollo Parkways. You got the Ivanhoe Library. It's been there for years near the town hall. The Rosanna Library, I've just been told, has been rebuilt. So get along to one of those. Take your kids along to story time. I remember doing that. And at Christmas time, get along because Santa always comes on his motorbike.
0: Right, well, that's good to hear. that's not what you said when you first came back in the studio. You said, get ready for a grilling, George. There's some hard-hitting questions coming your way.
7: Absolutely. Well, you've got to give it to him back. He's a bit of a one-way street, you know. Yeah. He's always saying, Smithy, can you do a sports show on a Friday night? Nah, mate, I won't be doing that. But, yeah, look, he's certainly reaching out to the local community. And you get on board, guys. If you're looking to do something at the radio station, come on in, have a look, do one of those studio tours. We'd be quite happy to take someone through during our show and show them the ropes and maybe just shoot off for half an hour and have a coffee and leave them run the show.
0: And the studio tour only takes 20 seconds, so it's fantastic. Kitchen studios, done.
7: Exactly. We'll get them to make us a coffee or two.
0: No, we'll look after you, no problem with that. Now, we have had another request, Smithy, so they're coming in thick and fast this morning. We appreciate that. My younger sister, who is one that never wants to miss out, does she, Smithy?
7: Well, if you're listening in, what a treat it was to meet you again after so many years, and I don't know where that personality is, and I remember that fishing line you were throwing it, and I reckon you and me in here is a double act against your brother, the Tiger Man. He wouldn't know where to hide. He'd have to get under the studio desk, but it was great to see you again, have a laugh and a catch up, and definitely not talk about Brad's 40th all those years ago, but yeah, it's great to hear from you this morning, and what do you got? She told me at your 40th she sang The Darkness.
0: Oh, right.
7: So she might have been on the darkness well before I was ever on the darkness. But,
0: She's got our measure, I think, our family, for sure.
7: Yeah, what a family, the Naden family. But, yes, go ahead. What's she got for us?
0: All right, Nicole, she has put Back in Black here. How about Muse's supermassive black hole? Just to stay with that theme, but, yeah, I like it. So this is Muse, supermassive black hole, and we thank Nicole for this one.

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6: 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This is Gwen from No Doubt, speaking for Red. 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
7: Good morning and welcome back to the Living the Dream show. I'm here with Brad Smithy Smith, one of the finest presenters on radio here at 96.5. And what have you been up to, chap?
8: I was just laughing at that last advertisement. You wouldn't want to be Tiger Woods.
7: No, well, I was just thinking, that was Gwen Stefani doing the, you know, no drink driving stuff. And the song we played just before that break was Suzy Quatro with Chris Norman doing Stumbling In. How many times have you stumbled in at the end of a night? And
8: How many times has Tiger stumbled out of the flipped car?
7: Ouch.
8: Yeah. Ouch.
7: Yeah, no.
8: Nah, look, all good here. Sport. I'm really looking forward. I've got all my scarves out. Louise was wondering why the scarves are all out, but the Italian one is nowhere to be seen. It's quite laughable that Italy hasn't made the World Cup. Lygon Street will be pretty quiet, I'd imagine, but I've got my Scotland little tartan hat and, I guess, scarf, scarf, and I've got the Aussie one up. And I've got, big St. Andrew's flag in my lounge room. I'm not expecting either of those teams to win the World Cup, but I am hoping that maybe they can qualify out of their group stage and just give us a little bit of joy in the next week or two. But in all seriousness, the World Cup, it is the biggest sporting event in the world. It's bigger than your bikes, Brad. Tour de France, it's bigger.
7: Correct.
8: Everyone sits back and watches something. There's usually something exciting. Something happens in a game, a penalty shootout, et cetera, et cetera, et cetera, and the world's best players are on the stage. So that's going on, but something you're more familiar with, the NBA basketball. Tell us what's happening in that at the moment.
7: Well, just quickly, I think you'd look quite cute in tartan. There's no doubt about that.
8: Mate, the last time I wore a kilt, I stuck to the rules and I had no jocks on.
7: All right. Well, that's something I'm not sure we all need.
8: Nicole's
7: to
8: not
7: hear.
8: Surprised.
7: And don't wear that kilt in here in the studio, please. A little bit chilly for that at the moment. But no, the NBA finals are well into game four, begins today. And that is the San Antonio Spurs the New York Knicks, of course. And New York Knicks haven't won the championship ring for like lots and lots of years. Like it's a big drought for them. So it's quite amazing that they're here and playing in it. But they're 2-1 up. So first two games were played in San Antonio, and the Knicks won both of those. Came back to Madison Square Garden and San Antonio returned the favour and beat the Knicks by about 5 points.
8: Now tell us about the basketball. Like you said, the Knicks haven't won anything for years. Tell us a bit about how these basketball teams, I mean, we watch our AFL and our soccer and our basketball here. How does a team achieve the ultimate over there? Is it through the draft? Is it through pinching the better players from the other clubs? Or how does that all work? Because obviously when we were growing up, it was all about Michael Jordan and the Chicago Bulls were hot. The Boston Celtics have always been hot. The Lakers have been around the mark.
7: Yeah.
8: But how are these other clubs, what was that other club? They just got knocked out recently, but LeBron James used to play for them and they won one.
7: Not the Cavaliers.
5: Yeah. They just became huge in probably 10, 15 years ago. They just came out of nowhere and everyone started wearing the singlets. Yeah.
7: Yeah. So you're right in what you're saying. You've asked the question, but you've really answered it as well. They in the off seasons or even during the season, they bring in players and, that makes up a, a really good quality team. But I guess you've got to have that mixture. You've got to have that tall forward. You've got to have, players seem to be, the really good teams have good three-point shooters.
5: Will we see another Luke Longley was the last of the Australians, or wasn't the last because the bloke that plays for the Sydney Kings won a ring. But will we see any Australians in any of these super teams in the up-and-coming seasons? Can you see the Bulls getting up there the way
7: with
5: they're
7: Josh
5: going
7: Giddey
5: at the moment? Yeah, with Giddey.
7: Yeah.
5: Yeah, is there
7: they're
5: any
7: prospect.
5: Any Australians in either of these two teams on the bench?
7: Not that I know of in these two current teams, but one thing I did see overnight or this morning is Cotton?
5: Bryce Cotton.
7: Yeah, he's looks like he's got the singlet for the Boomers, so he might play in the 2028.
5: He's an Australian citizen now, is he?
7: Yeah.
5: Wow.
7: Yeah. So that was news to me, but good news. I mean, you would love to have him on any team, wouldn't you?
5: See him on the world stage, yeah. I mean, he's good for plenty of buckets. He doesn't miss too often and rarely beaten. For a guy that I've said many times on this show, doesn't move up and down the court very well or very smoothly, but when it comes to the pointy end, he's the one you want with the ball in hand. Yeah, Bryce Cotton. Yeah. Wow, never knew that. Great news, Tiger Man.
7: And it would be remiss of me not to mention the Big Freeze game, which was in honour of the great man, the late great Neil Danaher, and all the work he's done with football and MND. It's just a lasting legacy that people will remember forever and a day. But what a fantastic football match that was put on, and your D's were triumphant on the day.
5: Absolutely. A sombre day, but a happy day. Everyone, beanies. You looked anywhere in the crowd, you could just see the beanies, the digital beanies you talked about last week, fully sold out.
7: Yeah.
5: Melbourne and Collingwood, arm in arm, walking through the banner together. That's how much the game means to both clubs. They're talking about it being a Melbourne and Essendon game down the track. That's quite possible, but, obviously the King's birthday, as it's known now, it's always been a Melbourne-Collingwood fixture. And the game, it was quite a tight tussle. Some injuries. Braden Maynard, as nutty as he can be, sorry to refer to him like that, but, not only does he pop his shoulder once, twice, he was thinking about coming back on for the third time before he thought otherwise and popped his jacket on. But, Majacek, broken neck.
7: Yeah,
5: things you don't often see in a game of football, all happening at once. But, tight tussle. Cozzy Pickett winning that inaugural Danaher medal. Excitement machine. It was probably, before the game, we would have said either him or Dacos. But then again, it was for someone that showed spirit and something else. So it could have been a Maynard. He showed spirit by fighting and coming back on with the shoulder or what have you. But, not to babble on too much about it, but, D's got a win after two losses and sort of stabilised the season. And, let's see. Bombers are our bogey team, so I think the Bombers will be out to get us again this week. We have to put that to bed because we are pretty we've got a really good solid record on the MCG, so we haven't been beaten in a while there. So we'll be looking to get that one in the bank and then, hopefully coming up for a break soon. Apparently they're not going to go back to Northern Territory. I think that's going to come out today. They're going to can the money and think about winning games of football.
7: Good move.
5: And, but that's the AFL, certainly the Fremantle Dockers. Wow. Would you have thought they would have smacked North Melbourne by over 100 points? North's playing there again, two sold games in Perth.
7: They kicked 19 in a row, Smith.
5: I know. And... poor Chloe, my daughter, she's going over. She's a Kangas now, and she's going over there this weekend with Bruce. They call me Bruce out in Gladdy Park, and Gemma, Choo Choo Gemma, or G Dog as she's known as these days, apparently. Yeah, they're all going over, and they're going to watch this game. So I would trust that I'd probably put some, if you're a betting man, I'd probably have some coin on Kangas to bounce back in this one. I'd say the Kangas by at least 30-plus against West Coast this week. So big turnaround if they lose to West Coast.
7: They haven't been too bad.
5: No.
7: I think they... Did they... just go down to Port, or just go down to Port by
5: a goal.
7: Yeah.
5: So they could have won a few on the trot. So I think he can coach as well. There's no doubt these coaches, they need time. Uze, he's got no players, so you can't judge him this year, but you judge them when they've got their full squad. And when they've got their full squad, that's when you can tell whether they can coach or not. But, that's the AFL. But at the moment, the Dockers and the Swans are by far the game's teams clear of anyone else. So I'd say they're definitely the top two teams. But as we know, when it gets to the finals, the big boys come out to play, the Hawks, the Cats, the ones that know how to win finals. So, yeah, we'll see what happens at the end. Anything else, Tiger Man? Or are we going to get it back in the pocket? Back to some music. 0456 965 965. Still plenty of time to go and get your requests up. We can play a couple more songs, and then you just wanted to have a chat about our little visitor last week, Country Karen.
7: We will, but just before I do that, so we're looking at 9:51 in the morning, so I've got a few songs which I'll talk to you about in a moment, but can we ask you just quickly what you've got in store for the listeners this morning? Make sure we hold on to them and keep them here.
5: Now, I don't want Mick Peeling driving off the road, but I do have the world's voted by the world best cover band. Had the most hits on YouTube, and they're as tight as no tomorrow. Right. So I've got a song from them. I've got a Kiss song I'm going to play, Sure Know Something. Have a listen to that one. But the HSCC, they're called. They have played at the Palais Theatre here. They're from Adelaide. They have a number of rotating musicians in their band that all sing and can just about do any cover. And it's unbelievable. And I know, Mick Peeling, I'm sorry you don't like cover bands. And I get it. Yeah, it's cooler to have original music. But these guys, you know, when people just want to hear that song, they can belt it out. So I've got them coming up. Mm. I've got a fair few Australian songs. So I'll belt out the Australian music as I always do. Yep. And, of course, I'll just slip in a little bit of country there for Country Karen, who we might talk about shortly.
7: Yeah, it was lovely to see her last week. And how nice that we've got one of our absolute favourite listeners, long-time listener of our show, come in and just visit us and, had a lovely coffee with Karen at the end of the day and had a good old-fashioned chat. And we chatted about, you know, what we're up to in our lives and our families and stuff like that. It was really great. So I hope you're listening in again today, Karen, and I'm sure you are. All right, my last couple of songs that I'm going to finish off with, one I just came across the other day. It's Jackson Browne, and he did a solo and acoustic shows over in, I don't know whether it was just the US or whether he took this around the world, but anyway, he's put out two volumes of solo songs that he did for that tour. So I'm going to play that. And then the other one, of course, is Neil Young with Unknown Legend. And what a great song and album that comes from. Where is it? I'm trying to find it now. Harvest. Give me a sec.
5: Yeah, I know.
7: I think it's Harvest Moon. Sorry, that's crazy. All right, let's get to this first one. This is Jackson Browne, For a Dancer, and this is Live and Solo.